From before dawn till way after dusk, she's with me. Whether I'm driving, in a taxi or in a bus, she's with me. Here, there, and everywhere, she's with me. 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

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Good morning to you and welcome to another beautiful week. We're talking about a brand new week. Started yesterday, by the way, and today makes the first working day, like official major working day of the week. So welcome, welcome. Good to know you're there, and I'm glad and excited to be here to join you for a fresh week. And of course, we have loads of good programs for your listening pleasure. And today being the 28th day, the month is gone. There's nothing we could do about that. All right, 28. Wow. Combines the sensitive, cooperative energy of 2 and the ambitious material power of 8. Now, and of course, when you add it together, it comes down to the pioneering root number. You know, 2 plus 8 actually goes into, you know, gives us 10. And of course, that's another double digit, which is 1 and 0, which actually equals 1. So you're coming first this week. You're going to be ahead. You're going to do great things. It's going to be good, regardless of how last week or yesterday was. It's going to be a wonderful week. So it's not about motivation. It's about just the fact of it. So as you rise up this morning, get ready to be a winner. Get ready to achieve great things, you know, like be expectant of good things. Just don't sit around doing nothing, right? So one of the first things we're going to do this morning is look for water and just sip it. Sip, sip, sip away. Because we want to start our day on a very healthy note. When you sip water in the morning, it starts the body in the best way it can. It nourishes our organs, makes our blood flow easily, lowers the blood pressure, and of course affects our sight. It does a world of good. I really can't go on to list everything that happens when we do that. But before I get ahead of myself, my name is Sunday Imona. It's a pleasure. I'm Radio Boyfriend. I'm going to be your host all the way till 11 thereabout. I'm not alone though. I have my producer here with me, and that's the person of Adeola Tosin. And together, we're doing this. We have a cameo as well. You know, I know that Uche one, she's somewhere. You know, but it's all good. All right, so let's get to it. What are you expecting this morning? Check the time. It's already 5:08. And yes, we got a loaded roster. All right, a loaded one. And so we're definitely starting out the usual way, with great gospel tunes, just to put us in a mood of, you know, worship, a mood of connecting with God. And, you know, it's no joke at all. It's major, you know. We'll have that session of music, and that runs for a bit up until 5:40, when we'll bring you Pastor Elsie Obed for the program, Worship Word and Wonders. Pastor Elsie Obed will be here to take us on that session, which actually features the word. She likes to sing, so maybe today she's going to sing a bit, but then it's mostly the word and prayers, all right? 15 minutes, it runs. Lily's International, and that's how it goes, from 5:40. At 6 o'clock, we have the program, Living by the Answer, and for that one, we get to join the Reverend Ayodele Areogun for the program, which runs for 10 minutes and takes us to newspaper headline. As it ends at 6:10, then we kick off newspaper headlines. And don't forget to save our numbers in case you don't have them yet. Our numbers remain 0916-257-1214. 0916-257-1214. That's our number for WhatsApp to send your messages so we could take them during the newspaper headline segment. All right. And then for the WhatsApp, we get to take, you can save this number, 0901-133-9791. 0901-133-9791.

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All right, let's continue. Newspaper headlines kicks off and we get to look at the dailies. You tell us your thoughts, your opinions, your views on the dailies. What do you think? What do you suggest? How do we move from where we are? 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Check our page on Facebook, Metro 977 Live. And also drop a comment and let us know what you're saying. All right? We're here to amplify those views, but make sure you keep it short, straight to the point, and no vitriols. All right? So, we'll do that all the way till 7, bring you the major network news, the first comprehensive news package for the day. And that's 103 for 7 a.m. It runs till 8 o'clock. 8 o'clock, the breakfast show continues. Music update, traffic, weather, and sports comes up at 8:30 with Annabelle Okwiri. She'll be right here and she'll be taking us on sports. And then you also have more this time around. We'll be doing Make a Point at 9 o'clock, where we'll bring one crucial topic we'll look at together and talk about. That session requires that you call. It's not going to be a text like the newspaper headline. It's going to be a calling session. 0700-7000-977. 9 to 9:30, we have that conversation. And at 9:30, we'll end that program. And of course, Nosa Aitwame with the program Aviation Runway will kick off. And that program is what will run for the next 15 minutes from 9:30 till 15 minutes or a quarter to 10. And that's how it goes. And at 10 o'clock, we'll bring you the news in brief. And on the other side, we'll have the media lounge kicking off and running. And that is for, you know, the first 1 hour till 11, when there will be a change. And I'll be stepping aside for my colleague. The smooth voice on radio will be taking over. And that's Henry Emenike. It's going to be more loaded sessions with great music, updates, trends, and more. And don't forget, a quick reminder that the sports crew will be back. Usually that's after the major news at 12. The sports crew will be back on the other side of 1. And that will be at 1:30. And up until 2 o'clock, when they'll be done with Sports Summit, news reel kicks off and runs from 2 to 2:30. The cafe starts at 2:30 and runs all the way up till 4 p.m. And 4 p.m. will bring you the second news package, comprehensive news package for the day. And that runs for 30 minutes from 4 to 4:30, which, you know, officially starts and kicks off the evening drive. It features great music, updates, interactives, traffic reports, and all of that. It just keeps you company. We're here. No matter what you're doing, no matter where you are, 97.7 Metro FM follows you around. So, with that said, we definitely would bring you all of that. And the evening drive continues. I'll keep the rest as a curiosity. I'm not going to tell you. Not yet. So keep it locked right here, 97.7 Metro FM. Now we're going to be starting with beautiful gospel music as promised. And that gospel session continues right here. I want to drop the first song, and that one is dedicated to you. Yes, to you. And this one's from Peter Gabriel. He says, "Don't leave," and that'll be followed closely by the song from Snatch and featuring Panam Percy Paul, the gospel legend. And they're singing about God's name. They say, "Your name is Jesus." But we're starting with a song, "Don't Leave." Stay tuned, we've got you covered. I'm Sunday Imona.

0: grace of our Lord Jesus, the love of the Father, and the sweet fellowship of the Holy Spirit abiding with us all the days of our lives and forever.
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louder, sing louder, cause the sound of victory. 97.7 Metro Familia DME right there with a song, said I will worship. Now this is time already, 20 minutes to 6 for worship, word and wonders. Happy listening. Jesus.

We welcome you in the name of our Lord Jesus Christ to another presentation of Worship, Word and Wonders, brought to you by Lily's International Christian Outreach. We pray in the name of Jesus that this program will be a blessing to you, and that the Word of God will grant you the joy you need for this day, the breakthrough and the miracles. I pray that you operate in the realm of the miraculous. May the gift and spirit of miracles become your reality in this season. In Jesus' name, amen.

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1: I shall not want and things that accompany salvation. Do you know the things that accompany your salvation? It's not just for you to be born again, say the sinner's prayer, join a group and start reading the Bible and talking one to another. Better things, hallelujah. The manifestation of what you read in the Bible, the activation of the Word of God, the manifestation of the realities of God is what heaven expects from our lives. And I pray that no matter where we are in this journey called life, it's never too late to manifest better things. First of all, you must get to that place where David was and he said, I shall not want. I shall not want. Why? Because after that verse, that Psalm in 23, Psalm 24 begins with, the earth is the Lord's. I shall not want because what? The earth is the Lord's and the fullness thereof, the world and they that dwell therein. Is it in your Bible? If you look at Psalm 23 where David said, I shall not want, he continued the thesis of why he will not want. Psalm of the King of Glory. He said, the earth is the Lord's and the fullness thereof, the world and they that dwell therein. For he had founded it upon the seas and established it upon the floods. Brethren, he founded this world. The Lord, who is your father, founded this world. Yesterday, I was led to sit somewhere in a very beautiful hotel in London. I was sitting there wondering why I was sitting in this lobby. Not making sense because I was waiting for my travel companions and I was like, let me just sit here. And the next thing I saw, the owner of the hotel come down with a little entourage, with the confidence of ownership. It's one of the most beautiful hotels in London. But this man who owned it, who owns it, came and everybody who knew who he was stood up in acknowledgement of the fact that the owner is passing through. Very humble in his disposition, but as he was walking, I was the only one sitting. Everybody stood up. And I was wondering why. And then the image, the picture of the person, just a penny just dropped. I said, wow, that's that man that wrote that book, Lessons Life Taught Me, that I've been reading and enjoying. Oh, he built this hotel. He's visiting. And he's not staying in a mansion. He's staying where he built. He's walking through and everybody is standing to greet him. It wasn't pre-planned. When he left the lobby, I asked the young man who stood up by me. I said, is this the owner of this hotel? This, I mentioned the name. And they said, yes. And I thought, interesting. I said, when you own something, standing to greet. It wasn't pre-planned. When he left the lobby, I asked the young man who stood up by me. I said, is this the owner of this hotel? This, I mentioned. And they said, yes. And I thought, interesting. I said, when you own something, there's the confidence of ownership. That man has a lease from your father. Because Psalm 24 says what? The earth is the Lord's, the fullness thereof, the world and they that dwell therein. For he established it. If he not make London,

a dry land, that hotel will not stand. Are you hearing me? When God says to you, understand that everything you see belongs to your Father, you will have the confidence of the beloved. You will complex again. You will respect people who accomplish, worship them. You will acknowledge the reality of people who have taken life seriously and work hard to accomplish goals, but you will know that heaven is persuaded better things of you. Know how great the things are that you see. The great one is in you. He says, greater is he that is in than he that is in the world. Brethren, I want to understand who we are in Christ Jesus. They are persuaded better things of us in every realm. I will say to us today, nothing is too good for you. In hearing this word has a complex in one way or the other, let Psalm 23 and Psalm 24 settle it. As long as you are the Lord's sheep, is my shepherd, I shall not want. And then he moves on to say, Psalm 24, the earth is the Lord's and the fullness thereof, the world and they that dwell therein. Why is that his own? Founded it. He founded it upon the sea and established it upon the flood. Genesis 1:1 makes it very clear, the earth was without form and void, and darkness was upon the face of the deep. And God, and the Spirit of the Lord moved upon the earth, and God said, let there be light, and there was light. He gave the seas their boundaries. He decided that New York will have island, otherwise it will be right under the Atlantic Ocean. You need to the root of it all. The earth is the Lord's, and thereof, the world, and they that dwell there. When you know your God, you shall be strengthened. Do exploits. I shall not want. If I'm going to say I shall not want, then I need to know certain scriptures. Know them in my Noah, so that whenever want shows itself in my life, I will remember Psalm 23. Remember verse 1. The Lord is my shepherd. I want. I shall not want, because the Lord who is my father. Oh, the whole earth belongs to him. The earth, Lord's. And the fullness thereof, the world and they that dwell therein. And he has said to me in his word, he says, I will all grace to abound unto you. Have all sufficiency in all things, that you have the ability to abound unto every good work. For he had said, my God shall supply all my need according to his riches in glory. God said, I will never forsake you nor leave you. So can boldly say, the Lord is my help. I shall not man shall do unto me. Brethren, fear comes when we put God into the equation. When the God factor comes in, fear part. When the God factor comes in, want and lack. Brethren, when we think of just us, we're finished. But when we connect to our Father, when we get to that where we look at what we have and say, oh, I think a couple of years ago, strong in my spirit was, Lord, I want access to your assets. I shall not want. I want access to your assets. When I look at assets, they are measurable. Your assets are immeasurable. At my assets, they may be great in sense, but when a need comes that overwhelms the great asset, it's lack. But in God, there is abundance. Let us switch over to the abundance of God. Let us begin to live that abundant life. Begin to say, Lord, cause all grace to abound unto me, that I will have all sufficiency in all things, that I will have the ability to abound unto every good work. I have the ability to do what? To abound, not manage. You see, there's a difference in struggling to do a good work, abounding to do a good work. Abounding is from that word, abundance. When you are abounding in your good work, you have unlimited resources. And it's not just finance. It's favor. It's people. It's understanding. It's wellness. It's wholeness. It's joy. It's peace. It's righteousness. It's the presence of the Holy Spirit. It's God going ahead, crooked places straight. Oh, brethren, that will have God cause all grace to abound unto you. That you will have all sufficient all things and abound unto every good work. This ministry, the grace to abound to a very good work is for us. We've got to connect to the God of all resources. We've got

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1: Believe in God's word and agree with God's plan. My God will answer.
2: I want to encourage you to
0: sufficient and abound to every good work.
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3: 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Amen.

0: 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Some inspiration for the day. Breakfast. You know, a good breakfast. Like an oogie.
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0: We welcome you to Living by the Answer, sponsored by the Door of the Life Voices International Churches. Come and enjoy the teaching ministry of God's choicest servants, Reverend Olushola Ayodele Areogun. We believe with you that God's dreams for your life will certainly come to pass as you hear God apply the truths in Jesus' name. Stay tuned and get blessed.
1: Praise the Lord. Welcome to another exciting time in God's presence. And I'm sure you have been waiting for me. I believe God with you today that God's dreams for your life come to pass as you hear the word of God and apply the principles to your lives in Jesus. Bless your word today and cause your kingdom to increase tremendously by it. Praise the Lord. Welcome to another exciting time in God's presence and the word of God. I'm sure you have been waiting for me. I believe God with you today that God's dreams for your lives will suddenly come to pass as you hear the word of God and apply the principles to your lives in Jesus' name. Father, bless your word today and cause your kingdom to increase tremendously by it. In Jesus' name, amen.
2: John chapter 18 and verse 33. Then Pilate entered into the judgment hall again and called Jesus and said unto him, Art thou the King of the Jews? And Jesus answered him, Seest thou this thing of thyself, or did others tell it thee of me? Pilate answered, Am I a Jew? Thine own nation and the chief priests have delivered thee unto me. What hast thou done? Jesus answered, My kingdom is not of this world. If my kingdom were of this world, then would my servants fight, that I should not be delivered to the Jews. But now is my kingdom not from hence. Pilate therefore said unto him, Art thou a king then? Jesus answered, Thou sayest that I am a king. To this end, everybody say to this end. Now I want you to underline that phrase in your Bible. That is where I'm going to take my teaching of destiny from. To this end was I born. So when you speak of destiny in the true sense of the word, where I'm going to take my teaching of it from, to this end was I born. So when you speak of destiny in the true sense of the word, to define it and explain it, it is the end that you are born to accomplish. That is

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0: 97.7 Metro FM, Rocha, and everyone, welcome to Newspaper Headlines. We are set to bring you the dailies this morning. Checker time, 11 minutes past 6. I'm not alone. My producer is with me in the studio, Dola Tosi. And we're not doing this alone. I'm not speaking alone, of course. We have our analyst in the house, our legal side of things, talking about our friend, the family, Mr. Adeyemi Birunke. So, good morning. Good to have you once again.
1: Good morning. Good morning. Good morning to all our listeners. Pleasure to be here.
0: Welcome. Okay, so you said drizzling, you know, a while back.
1: Very light drizzle. So, I expect that it might be a rainy day. Even early morning, the weather felt like it was preparing for some rainfall. So, we'll see how it goes. It's still kind of the season. We should have just finished August break. In the natural course of things, I will still be expecting some rainfall.
0: Okay. We're probably just going to have it, a little shower. That's between this and then later on, it's just going to be cloudy. I was just looking at the NIMET report.
1: Okay.
0: All things being equal, we should have the rains come later. You know, that will be late in the night. You know, later on. All right, let's get into the headlines. We have the usual papers, the dailies. We have The Guardian, The Punch, The Vanguard, New Telegraph. All of it here. And we're starting this morning with The Vanguard. Now, here is how you can join the conversation. Straightforward. Save the numbers for WhatsApp 0916-251214. Okay, 0916-257-1214. For SMS, 0901

0: 01-133-9791. 901-133-9791. All right, so, and then for our Facebook page, you can check us out at Metro 977 Live. 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Check us out. Join the conversation so we can talk on Outlook. Go there, follow the page, and check the... We've made some posts already. Check and, you know, drop your comment. All right, with that said, straight up to... get up from the Vanguard newspaper. We're starting from there with the headlines and one of the front ones there talking about ADC speaker's absence. Nigerians deserve openness, not C. ADC there with a statement. Electoral Act, Supreme Court ruling unsettles PDP opposition dates. Woman arrested over alleged alcohol smuggling. Smuggling from where to where?
1: Into a detention facility.
0: Oh, okay. Because it just jumped at me, like, from where to where? I mean, this thing is legal.
1: Yes.
0: Okay. Remind me of the moonshiner thing. You know, that's the nickname for smugglers back in the US. All right, 2027 release of 371 billion naira threatens polls. Why are they delaying? IEC, the governors, and the coming 2027 general election in the face of the gathering storm. It's a piece you want to check in the Vanguard newspaper this morning. NSCD custody deaths and Nigeria's coming 2027 general election in the face of the gathering storm. It's a piece you want to check out in the Vanguard newspaper this morning. NSCDC custody deaths and Nigeria's detention crisis. Another piece there. Aliko Dangote, Nigeria's truest capitalists. Question mark. See, Aliko Dangote, Nigeria's truest capitalists. Question mark, question mark, question mark. And this is by Suleiman A. Suleiman. A piece. Electoral Act Supreme Court ruling unsettles PDP. Opposition candidates. We have investigating and understanding Wurewuri's triangular tide. That's a piece there. 2026 WTD TCI introduces two tourism destinations in Badagry. Road hazard. Yobe Sema warns motorists as highway is cut off. APC sweep 17 Yobe LG chairmanship seats. Okay. INEC, the governors, and the coming 2027 general election in the face of the gathering storm. And we have more latest news. President Ruto hails Dangote refinery as a masterpiece as Dangote Group accelerates African expansion. Targets $36 billion revenue. Tegbe commissions 581 kilowatt power solar mini grid 1.4 megawatt battery system in Kwara. The Minister of Power has been trending a bit based on statements he's making, you know, so you want to look up some of those trends, you can check those out in the online, and then you can also look at some of the things he says is doing. How is the power in your area? Has it improved? Is it better now? He says Nigerians are telling him that power is too much. He should slow down. All right. Six NDC governorship candidates reject Babacher Lawal. Security Council conclusion of Africa subverts global governance legitimacy. Shatima speaking there. FCT police hunt driver after vehicle crashes into Bayazin gas plant sparks fire. APC demands arrests. Persecution of Jega violence

0: traitors. And we have Tinubu's hail and hearty. Doesn't need to be in Abuja to do his work. Presidency responding to critics. We have no candidate, no party. INEC reaffirms neutrality ahead of 2027 elections. Ondo police probe electrocution of two minors. ABBA backs continued north-south rotation of presidency. And 2027, Ondo APC disowns Wike's Rainbow Coalition. Alright, so these are some of the news. On the lighter side, throwing some sports, Ronaldo benched as Ramos fires Portugal to 2-1 win over Norway. An Ireland-Israel player snub pre-match handshake amid Gaza war tensions. And then we have Klopp suffers first defeat as Germany coach as Greece claim historic win. These are just some of the lighter part of sports for those who are sports fans. The Punch newspapers got the headline, Wike's picture in front, and it says 2027 again, NDC OB Kwankwaso camp lock horns. APC chairman rejects Wike's coalition demand defections. And we have FG6 fresh $1.5 billion World Bank loan. We also have FG unveils 5-year blacklist for defaulting contractors. What is the blacklist going to do for them if they can get jobs elsewhere? Five banks' assets hit 20.47 trillion naira on canning surge. 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Imokode, building Africa's public sector brain trust. So that's a business piece there for people looking for where to put their money. Man allegedly for cultist killed in Ogun State. How do you mistake somebody for a cultist and you kill the person?
1: Extrajudicial, that flow of extrajudicial killings. Extrajudicial murder.
0: Oh boy. Panic as Ogun teenager declares missing 8 days. Last mine pounds 84 vehicles as miscreants attack personnel. Ogun businessman protests alleged dropping of charges against suspects. Two, held over Oyoman's abduction. Police hunt fleeing gang members. And more news on the other side is a picture of Abba and His Excellency, our President, Bola Tinubu, smiling at each other. Arebeshola loved Tinubu more than anyone, says Adeye. INEC has no candidate, no party. Amukwitan speaks. NDC Southeast leaders deny threatening candidates. 2027 APC Youth Group, 20 million votes for Tinubu. Stop twisting law on God parenting. Soludo's tells Obi's supporters. All right. We take some more headlines at this point, and we've got some messages already coming in. We'll be taking those messages in a bit. So from Guardian newspaper, we got the front page, opposition, yes, query Tinubu's long vacation constitution breach. So people are asking questions. What are you doing over there? Why are you not back? Atiku says Tinubu made life painfully expensive. Backs wage increase. Terror war funding.

0: caps, strain MNDF as Nigeria bears regional burden in Lake Chad. Dangote says Kenya refinery to double Nigerian plant capacity. Wow. Worshippers should not obstruct major roads. I see this around the DRB a lot. Scholar taps mosques on marriage counseling. Dangote says Kenya refinery to double Nigeria's plant capacity. Scholar taps mosques on marriage counseling. Must be serious. Keeps repeating. Right, so Hamzat advocates stronger ties between government, religion, and traditional institutions. Huriwa, Heda, Serap demand accountability from FGN, MOW, and Ecobank commits $2.6 billion women-led firms agriculture. Lagos PDP leads government over flooding, neglect of Jakande Estate. Kano, Borno governors intensive campaigns for Tinubu's re-election. Bandits abduct in Zamfara, kidnap couple in Kwara State. And more, APT fortifies trade fair complex with CCTV emergency response facilities. We also have police arrest four over alleged 5 million naira mobile theft in Osun. Does Niger hospital deteriorates as those renovation promise remains unfulfilled? And then last mine pounds 84 vehicles over traffic violent Lagos. Police arrest 11, recover 25 ATM cards, vehicles in Ogun down. And also another police raid, criminals raid their hideouts, recover two vehicle suspects or suspected cultists in Abia. Loma arrests 14 waste offenders, seizes car in enforcement drive. We'll take a break and just leave this last one. Africa loses food value as $100 billion import bill expose weak processing finance. There's processing on one side and then finance on the other side. Which one do you want to start with? Do you touch?
1: Well, now you asked, there's this, I don't know if it was in Nosrium that we had, 30 days past September, right? And today is the 28th day in the month of, so we are counting down to our nation's Independence Day celebration, October 1st, when we turn 66. So let me start by wishing all of us a well-deserved happy Independence Day celebration in advance. Let's remember, and this is very important, that we are a work in progress. Even the self-acclaimed 250-year-old democracy, American democracy, is still free celebration in advance. Let's remember, and this is very important, that we are a work in progress. Even the self-acclaimed 250-year-old American democracy is still flawed because it's a creation of human beings, and there's no perfection in man as far as the Bible says, be ye perfect, even as your Father in heaven is perfect. So it's a work in our nation is what we build be. And ultimately, I think Nigeria is a mirror reflection of who we are as a people. So therefore, we must commit and continue to commit to beautifying our country. And how do we do that? The only way for us to achieve our dreams for Nigeria, achieve our dreams for the future of this country, is by improving the man and the woman in the mirror, so that once the person that is looking back at us takes responsibilities for actions for what we do and our own contributions to national development or national decay, that way we start making honest objective assessments of the direction we are heading in this country. So that is with regards to the Independence Day, the forthcoming Independence Day. I'm still optimistic. I feel that there is still a lot of good that can come out from this country if we, like I said, if we commit to playing our part.

And of course, the viral story in the paper, and it's been for the 12 days, is the recent Supreme Court decision on some key amendments in the Electoral Act. Now, this, like I said, has been making especially some principal stakeholders, in other words, the candidates, political parties, a bit uncomfortable. But what the decision states is to reinforce the provisions of some amended sections of the electorate that stipulates that only members of political parties whose names appear on the register of those parties and that has been submitted 21 days before are conducted can vote or be voted for. So that's just essentially the length and breadth or summary of that decision of the Apex Court. Now, I've consistently insisted is the decision of the Supreme Court. So there is no further appeal. There is no other superior entity to interpret or vary what decision or what the Supreme Court has apparently clearly stated. So I'm sure the different political parties, the candidates, everybody is looking into their books to ensure that they are in good stead as far as the compliance with the Electoral Act is concerned. For the political parties, we as electorates, our job is just to look at who the candidates that are eventually presented by the electoral umpire at the elections, you know, and then vote for candidates of our choice. Our primary duty, as far as the particularly the forthcoming general elections are concerned, is for us to go. There are candidates on the ballot. Let us vote for candidates of choice. And for all of these legalese and what the law states vis-a-vis the political parties and their candidates, that will be done by those people who have primary interest in the elections. And of course, there's the story that caused you to take a deep breath about the government application for 3 fresh loans, total about $1.5 million. Now, I was dizzy reading the figures, mostly most of the figures in US dollars. Now, there are loans which have been secured, and this continue increase debt portfolio year on year. We've seen that increase in what we have been now owing to different financial institutions across the world over the past couple of years. So we borrowed more in terms of foreign loans. The government is not even stopping at foreign loans. We've also seen a substantial increase of even our domestic debt in terms of treasury bills, bonds, and what have you. So the government seems to be borrowing sporadically, borrowing, I don't know. It's really worrisome. And my question this morning remains a very simple question. Are common Nigerians benefiting from loans? Because personally, for me, if procure these loans and I experience, for example, significant improvement in power supply at fair rates, there is affordable and accessible healthcare, there's security of lives and properties, I have a pleasant living experience on the roads, there is reasonable pricing for petrol, diesel, cooking gas or kerosene. Mention a few. Personally, I'm sure I would not even complain or bat an eyelid if the government is borrowing at these astronomical numbers. But for many Nigerians, like myself, question remains, what do we stand to gain these huge sums that this government continues to borrow and mortgage our future on? And for example, some people might even want to reference the recent deal that was signed on the sidelines of the US, where we've opened up some of our natural mineral reserves to the United States government. Again, that raises a lot of questions as regards what this government may be, as far as our future, as far as our

resources are concerned. So I can understand the worry of the average Nigerians, because you continue to see these numbers in the past, we continue to see these numbers in different reports, and we are asking the question, how has these loans, how has these funds impaired my life positively? And many of us cannot point to any benefit that we've gained from these huge loans that are standing due on of not only us, but even future generations yet unborn. So it's worrisome. I hope the government really don't know what they are doing, and I hope that at some point, whether sense of democracy that I want to call it, or actual dividends from some of these loans that is taking our necks, Nigerians will have an opportunity to benefit from it. But on the flip side, there's this story that I think it's fair to applaud this government on. Now, like the lessons learned from the fake agency scandal, which led to some policy changes. We discussed it on air a couple of weeks ago. At least on paper, we've seen by the government to say, okay, let's plug some of the loopholes or some of these things to happen in government. Now, in with regards to contracts, government contracts, again, we're now seeing a move by this government to blacklist for a period of time contractors who run afoul on grounds. Okay, you offer a bribe to for contracts, you could be blacklisted for a couple of years, between 3 years. A contractor has a penchant not discharging his contractor obligation. Such a person could be blacklisted. And a few other grounds that feels that, okay, discharging his contractual obligations, such a person could be blacklisted. And several other grounds that the government feels that, okay, these steps could be taken to challenge or at least to change the course of what we become used to in Nigeria, where a lot of government contracts or contractors and including service personnel feel that they can just apply for contracts, get some of the monies for it, and walk away without even doing anything, without having any recourse. So I think this is a good move, and I hope that if this policy gets even a 70% strict implementation, we would observe a marked improvement in how our government contracts are run. So I hope that this is not, again, just a paper tiger, not just something that is for the media for us to just talk about and move on and forget. I hope there's going to be some strict implementation of this policy so that we may see the kind of improvements that we wish for in our public sector as far as contracts are concerned. And of course, there's the story from Ogun State about the businessman that alleged that he was violently assaulted, and is escalating a petition to the Commissioner for Justice in Ogun State. Now, I feel many of us can learn from this particular story, because on the one hand, we must realize that when we talk about DPP advice in law, what it means is that the Ministry of Justice essentially just considers the evidence gathered by the police, by law enforcement, and then matches that with the laws to determine if there is indeed a case or what case can be charged based on the evidence that is presented by law enforcement. So that is what happens as far as DPP is concerned, because oftentimes, even from the report in the papers this morning, the impression the businessman had was that, oh, the police listed so many charges, and then the Ministry of Justice seems to be acting funny by saying that they are not charging. No, what the DPP does is to review the evidence gathered by the police, and that's another area of reform that we must strongly consider, educating our police that once they are doing investigation, they must conduct investigations alongside what the legal requirements for different offences are concerned, both the

0: mens rea and the actus reus, they must balance it to say, okay, this is what we are looking for, and the evidence we are looking to gather must satisfy, at least to a minimum extent, for probable cause purposes, those legal requirements. But that does not happen as it is now. Oftentimes, we see the police just go out and use their church mind to do investigations, and then they hope for miracles to happen. Now, on the other hand, as far as this story is concerned, we sometimes see who we are as Nigerians actually play out, because the process of working a DPP advice or preparing a DPP advice is highly discretionary, and it may open room for people to be unduly influenced to throw a case in one way or the other. Because so part of the allegations in the report is that this individual fears that some interests in the office of the Commissioner for Justice or the Minister of Justice may have some form external pressure put on them for them to change some of those things. And even I read a portion of the response of the Commissioner for Justice. I don't entirely agree with him on what constitutes armed robbery, because the definition of armed robbery in the statute is quite clear, in my opinion. But it's what it is. Again, the importance of this story is that we must all hold ourselves accountable to the same standards we would like to hold our public servants. If we are making demands on public servants, let's always look at the man in the mirror and hold the same person to similar standards. And of course, over the weekend in Enugu State, the ruling APC has secured all local government and councillorship seats during the elections that are held in that state. Now, I was trying to read the report, and the report was quite frugal in terms of information with regards to other opposition parties. I wanted to see what the performance felt was like in terms of diversity at that polls for the opposition parties, but I didn't see in the report even if there were other opposition parties that participated in the elections. The report just says that the ruling APC cleared all of those chairmanship and councillorship seats in Enugu State. And then finally, there's the story about resident doctors threatening or giving a 2-week ultimatum to the federal government to meet or to implement agreed welfare packages. Now, I'll just say on this issue this one, because we've often seen this back and forth from the resident doctors: to whom much is given, much is expected. So if these resident doctors continue to make these demands on federal government, which could be fair, I hope that Nigerians would also start experiencing improved service delivery at public healthcare facilities nationwide. We should start insisting on getting what is due to us. We are not beggars on federal government, which could be fair. I hope that Nigerians would also start experiencing improved service delivery at public healthcare facilities nationwide. We should start in on getting what is due to us. We are not beggars, for Christ's sakes, and we cannot continue to allow everybody to cheat the average Nigerian. So, for example, if we pay commercial rates across different bands for power, then it makes sense for us to get what we pay for and for the penalized appropriately for default. So scenarios where you say I'm entitled to 18 hours of power supply, if you do not provide 18 hours of power supply, you should get penalized for it. I should get some compensation for that. In our telecommunication and ISP, we should get something. If we're for fast, reliable internet and telecommunication services, we are not getting those companies should be held responsible for that. The same thing goes for our banking sector. The same thing goes for even our taxpayer-fed law enforcement in this country. As Nigerians, let's start speaking up and making demands as children, as owners, not as slaves anymore.
1: Okay, thank you so much. That was a lot. Listening through some of the analysis, especially I think the topic you touched on, I have some things to say, but let's go on messages and see how far we can go with this. 9707 Metro, if you haven't saved up the number, you can do so quickly. This is newspaper headline. Tap line is 0916-257-1214. 0916-257-1214. And for the

Okay, it was good. Thanks for asking. And our second message here is from Mayor from Ikotun. Says, thank God for another beautiful day to continue to hear about Mr. Let the Poor Breathe that is on walking vacation but could not attend the World Leaders Summit in America. Please, I want to know or ask, which work is Tinubu doing that is more important than what the world leaders are doing presently? No wonder we are being called a disgraced nation, and which is fact. Please, I'm not bothered whether your president Tinubu is in or out, because no difference even when he is around. How can power improve when we are operating under 5,000 megawatts while smaller countries in Africa are producing above 40,000 megawatts? Shameless rulers and not leaders. Oh God, arise and trouble those that are troubling Nigerians. Mayor from Ikotun there, sharing his view, his opinion of happenings. Sunny, or Sunday, from Ikeja says, good morning to my Metro FM listeners. This present APC government still wants to borrow money, the one they have been borrowing. Has it made any meaningful impact in the life of Nigerians? Upon the suffering Nigerians are going through under APC government, the presidency says President Tinubu can rule Nigeria from outside Nigeria. So unfortunate. Sunday from Ikeja concludes his message. Benjamin, and this one's from Ikeja, Shogunle, says, good morning, Metro FM crew. The Minister of Power should show us in the national television the people telling him to slow down, that power is too much. Not just telling us stories that can't be verified. INEC should please prepare to give us free, fair and credible elections. Come 2027, if they don't have candidates, time shall tell, not just mere saying, because Yakubu Mamudu, the former INEC chairman, tells us more than what the present INEC chairman is telling us now in 2023. Later, the election ended up in glitch. Benjamin from Shogunle there with the message. And more messages coming in. This time we've got something in from Ogagbe Andrew from Ota. It says, good morning, Mr. Mona and everyone in the studio. What a tragic case of extrajudicial killing. The man that was reportedly mistaken for a cultist in Ogun State. Why do we continue to take the law into our own hands in this country? There must be due process and respect for human life. I hope those involved in this dastardly act will face the full wrath of the law to serve as a deterrent to their likes. Why does the government of the day keep taking loans without corresponding development? It seems we are piling up debt without seeing commensurate improvements in infrastructure and the economy. President Tinubu has spent considerable time abroad. Our leaders should prioritize making our local infrastructure and institutions functional rather than relying on facilities outside the country. I hope he will be back before Independence Day celebration. Ogagbe Andrew from Ota there with the message. Our local infrastructure and institutions functional rather than relying on facilities outside the country. I hope he will be back before Independence Day celebration. Ogagbe Andrew from Ota there with the message. Wole Fatunla is here and says, Sam Wike cannot claim loyalty to the APC while supporting a separate rainbow coalition. The APC Governors Forum is right to the clarity, and President Tinubu must decide whether Wike is in the party or outside it. Yet the ruling party's quarrel comes amidst worsening economic hardship. Petrol reportedly above 1,400, a 70,000 naira minimum wage, and unaffordable prices. Nigerians need governance, not political theatrics. Subsidy removal was not necessarily wrong, but its implementation lacked a credible plan to protect ordinary citizens. It says his repeated attacks on governors have exposed deep divisions with the APC. The silence of party leaders is whether this strategy strengthens or damages Tinubu's 2020 elections ambitions. Voters will soon deliver their verdict. Wole Fatunla there

0: with the message. And Stevie Kelu drops from Maryland. He says, the power ministers seem to be, don't, okay, seem to be, who are the Nigerians telling him to go down in the electricity megawatt supply? It's said that when your political opponent is making mistakes, it's unwise to correct him. So our votes will definitely call this to so-called power minister to in 2027. So Lulu and his kitchen cabinets are on helping to market Peter Obi the more with their unguided utterances. Stevie Kelu from Maryland there with the message. Okay. Let's keep the message, you know, a bit civil. You could criticize. That's totally normal. But don't insult, you know, outright insults. Don't do that. All right. So Puza from Suleri sent in this message, says, I'm sure that countless countries, he wrote county, countries like USA, China, and other advanced countries in United Nations Security Council would be laughing at Nigeria for demanding membership of permanent of Security Council. They would be laughing at us because we secure ourselves. Ordinary Boko Haram battling us for decades. We can't free ourselves. Which military where are we able to manufacture? After when VP Shettima was demanding that in United Nations General Assembly, when making electricity available for Nigerians have become rocket science. Now APs continue borrowing money despite trillions naira gains from fuel subsidy removal. I felt for my 34th wedding anniversary on Saturday, Idima Puza from Suleri. 34 years wedding anniversary.
1: Big congratulations.
0: Congratulations to you. At this point, you should start an NGO to start dishing out the secret formulas. You know, because these days, marriages, the drama is too much. You know, so congratulations.
1: Yes, and we celebrate you.
0: Yeah, another 34 years. Loading. Thanks for sharing that with us. All right, so we are Onya from Lagos here. The presidency comments regarding our president vacation abroad has been combative. Or why telling us the president can walk from anywhere? Or is that how others have been doing it? They should say something that will calm and beg. Obi and Kwankwaso should tell their supporters caution the way they go about campaigning for them before create problems that will lead to their being punished, NDC. All right. The message is in, so you can send in yours. Great Owl G sent in this one. Great Owl G said, there is nothing bad in loan once the ability to pay back is there. Can someone compare the population of South Africa and with their corresponding external debits? Great Owl G there, making a case on loan issue. And we have Kuchilas. Says, good morning, Mr. Sunday Mona. That is working on Monday. Okay, say Sunday Mona that is working on Monday. Monday morning. And special barrister Ibiron K can saying hi to you as well.
1: Yes, then, good morning to you.
0: Yeah, he says, can demand rescue of Borno school children, please? How about cheap school children? With what Trump said at UN last week, please, I truly want to ask, who is the real terrorist? We fairly need honest and total restructuring of our character and minds for peace and progress all over, especially in Nigeria now. May God bless human beings from Kuchila at Alagbado in Lagos. One of the most important things that we need to do whenever they have a General Assembly meeting is to look for the clips of the speeches from all the leaders. The Western side of the media often show their own side a lot.
1: Yeah.
0: They don't show other. Go out and try to listen to the speeches from other speakers at the events, because later on those might pop up on social, but it's good to get those details. I was particularly impressed by some speeches from some other countries. You don't see them being, you know, highlighted so much because they were speaking on behalf of Africa. All right. This message is from Dr. Eddie. He says, good morning.

0: Mr. Speaker and everyone, please, I want to know the effect of the Supreme Court ruling as regards candidate. Will it affect Obi or Chidi? This person is asking about the Supreme Court verdict. There we go, a message here. This one is from Steve Omalfoza, says, on Sunday, Mr. Ebiroke, Esquire and Co. On state of the union, it's shameful and laughable that the presidency again would be defending to ending absence from office and absentia leadership. Well, the question is, was Tinubu elected to be a president abroad while the people he's leading are suffering at home? Unfortunately, while the ugly development favors certain sections of the country, individuals saying it's right and said to be democracy in progress, but as always, I maintain it's an evidence of a failing, if not already failing state. Thus, total restructuring of Nigeria remains imperative now, and with true federalism, or let the federating nationalities peacefully go their different ways. We've deceived ourselves enough in the guise of unrealistic progress and development in mist of insecurity, poverty and hardship, this and nepotism, that's injustice. So he says, tribalism and religious, bigotry, a station time saves nine. Take it or leave it, he concludes. Now from the SMS portal, we have, okay. For today, somebody is harassing someone else. someone is harassing someone in a SMS portal. Okay, all right. Okay, this is not for today. Somebody is harassing someone else. Someone is harassing someone in a SMS portal. Okay, all right. All right. There's a message here. And I did mention earlier on with the messages, we always read messages, as you already know. Some people still don't know how to contain their dissatisfaction. There's a blatant insult on the SMS portal that I cannot even read. I've read, it's just insult. You know, this person is upset. Right? Udiji Ralph from Owerri says, good morning, Metro team. I'm one of the people calling the Minister of Power to slow down. Please check me. The people of Owerri-Sokoto can testify to 22-hour daily supplies except for national grid collapse. Expensive for Band A? Yes. Have the power and control over it too. Mr. Dangote was about high cost of fuel and he said it's good enough that it's available. Oyedeji Ralph from Owerri. Hmm. Yes. He says he's one of the people that says the minister should slow down that in his area.
1: Yes.
0: They have 22. Yeah, there are some areas that the Bandhe people, all of them have this high supply of power. But then we want to know the ratio of such areas as compared to everybody else that sees only 2 hours, you know, per day. And that's where the thing comes. Experiences differ from
1: yes,
0: this.
1: Yes, exactly. Yeah. So more of that. We have that yes, message, but
0: that feedback,
1: more people can also bring in feedback. So we know if indeed the minister is getting messages or it's just voices that we are getting feedback on.
0: So we are rounding off. My producer is waving like a choir master. And so last message. This is from Ijaniki from Steve O'Ferris. Those asking for permanent seat in the UN, no country that would be taken seriously would be managing its resources, stealing and soaking monies in foreign banks, take pleasure in health, holidays, education, etc. to foreign countries and abandoning its own local made goods and services. If they like, they should continue shouting and writing long grammar at the United Nations and other international organizations asking for permanence or whatever. If their behavior about governance at home don't change, no condition will take us seriously or worthy of such respect. Let's continue enjoying our status as the sleeping giant of Africa, please. Steve from Janiki expressing dissatisfaction on performance back home. And our lawyer, give us your parting shot.
1: It's what it is. Let's continue to pray for the country, but let's continue to, because after all, the Bible says faith without works is dead. So as much for this country, let us do play our part to ensure that Nigeria that we want, in the Nigeria that we dream of, the Nigeria that we aspire for, really comes into manifestation.
0: Amen to that. And so on today's edition of Newspaper

The headlines. We appreciate you. Thank you for being a part of it. I'm Sunday Imona, and thank you, a barrister in the house. That's I don't care. Thanks for dropping by. He's laughing. Our producer is that's Adeola Tosi. We take you for the new first comprehensive news package. Stay tuned.

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1: It's a minute past seven. This is the network service of Radio Nigeria. Good morning and thank you for joining us on the news. I'm Rachel Bwala. This morning I'll be reading with
2: Olayemi Daniel. Good morning. Thanks for joining us. The headlines. Federal government approves upgrade of four ports in three states.
3: 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And Kano State Government ends Durbar processions and horse riding activities. Commentaries on World Rabies Day. 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
1: As I, as Azul Command, I promise to uphold the proud traditions of excellent service that define our nation.
0: The documentation of the events within and around the territorial waters of Niger.
1: I commit duties with unwavering dedication, integrity, fidelity to the Nigerian nation.
0: The Navigator is a chronicle of the Nigerian Navy, the things we see them do, the risks they take.
1: I acknowledge the contributions of my predecessors, whose exemplary leadership has laid a solid foundation for the progress and achievement made thus far.
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1: Nigeria, uplifting the people and uniting the nation.
2: We sincerely apologize for the hitch in the of the news. It was due to circumstances beyond our control.
3: We begin the news. The federal government has approved the commodernization and upgrade of port facilities in rivers, delta, and creeks. The Minister of Marine and Blue Economy, Adegboyega Oyetola, several is in addition to the earlier approval for the modernization and upgrade of Papa and Tinkan Island ports in Lagos. Mr. Oyetola said the labor formed part of the administration's broader strategy to reposition Nigeria's sector as a major driver of economic growth, trade, investment, and development on the President Bola Tinubu's renewed hope agenda. He explained that the modernization program to ports outside Lagos will complement the Papa and Tinkan Island and help reduce the concentration of cargo traffic around Lagos by creating additional efficient gateways for international trade. He noted that improved infrastructure and operational efficiency at Onne Calabar ports would enhance cargo handling, reduce vessel turnaround, improve regional connectivity, and make the movement of goods more effective. The minister affirmed that the latest approval was also for wide expansion of Nigeria's maritime infrastructure.
2: Meanwhile, the presidency has defended President Bola Tinubu's work in the nation, maintaining that digital governance enables effective leadership regardless of physical location. The clarification follows recent outcry from political figures and social media analysts regarding the president's trip. Defending the administration's stance, the special advisor to the President on Information and Strategy, Mr. Bayo Onana, in his official X handle, emphasized that President Tinubu has continued official duties abroad. The President, according to Mr. Bayo, recently signed the agreement in Paris for a $7 billion investment aimed at developing the Gateway Deep Sea Port and Blue Marine Economic Zone in Ogun Waterside, a project targeted to create over 50,000 jobs. The presidency further drew global leaders, noting that South African President Cyril Ramaphosa and Egyptian President Abdel Fattah el-Sisi also bypassed the recent United Nations General Assembly hunger in New York without domestic. Further drew comparisons to other global leaders, noting that South African President Cyril Ramaphosa and Egyptian President Abdel Fattah el-Sisi also bypassed the recent United Nations General Assembly hunger in New York without prompting domestic political crisis. While on leave, President Tinubu formally delegated state functions to Vice President Kashim Shettima. The president is expected to return to Nigeria this week. Upon his return, he will lead the nation in marking its 66th independence anniversary and serve as the chief host at the National Theatre in Lagos for the premiere of MKO, a feature documentary chronicling the life and political struggle of the late Chief Moshood Abiola.
3: Meanwhile, Vice President Kashim Shettima has returned to Nigeria after leading the country's delegation to the 81st United Nations General Assembly in New York. Representing President Bola Tinubu, the Vice President renewed Nigeria's call for reform of the UN Security Council, including permanent African representation. He also pushed Nigeria's position on fairer global financing, climate support, and stronger multilateral cooperation. At other high-level meetings, Shettima promoted Africa's mineral value addition, education, financing, and regional integration. He also met with Nigerians in the diaspora and the new leadership of the ECOWAS Commission, as well as UN Deputy Secretary General Amina Mohammed. Shettima's engagement focused on strengthening Nigeria's role in global diplomacy and advancing the country's development and economic interests.
2: The Minister of Education, Dr. Tunji Alausa, says Nigeria is repositioning its education and skills system to produce trained, certified and adaptable talent.

0: capable of competing in a global outsourcing and digitally enabled services market. Dr. Alasa stated this at the Hire from Nigeria side event on the margins of the 81st United Nations General Assembly in New York, where he outlined the Federal Minister of Education's role as the supply engine for the national talent export agenda and its efforts to build a talent pipeline directly connected to global employment opportunities. He said Nigeria's large youthful population, English language advantage, cultural adaptability and growing digital capabilities provides a strong foundation for participation in the global outsourcing and digitally enabled services economy. According to him, the sector offers opportunities to create jobs, increase export earnings, and enable Nigerians to build globally sourced careers without leaving the country. Dr. Alasa said education was central to making that opportunity sustainable, noting that skills, quality, and reliability will determine Nigeria's competitiveness in a rapidly changing global market. He identified the gap between training and evolving employer demand, limited work-based learning opportunities, and access to internationally recognized certification as some of the challenges that must be addressed. The minister said the reform agenda also seeks to change perceptions of technical and vocational education by positioning skills training as a direct pathway to income, enterprise, and global opportunities.
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2: Assalamu alaikum. We all want the same thing, to see our children healthy, strong and full of hope. That is what every family prays for. 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
3: Thank you for staying with us. Nigeria's political and religious leaders have called for unity and peaceful elections as the country marks its 66th independence anniversary, with warnings that political divisions must not threaten national cohesion. The call was made during an interdenominational service at the National Christian Center in Abuja. Muja Kucha was at the event and reports that the service was attended by senior government officials, religious leaders, traditional groups, not threaten national cohesion. The call was made during an service at the National Christian Center in Abuja. Muja Kucha was at the event and reports that the service was attended by religious leaders, traditional rulers, and members of the diplomatic corps.

0: The interdenominational comes at a time when politicking ahead of the 2027 general election top gear, with ongoing debates on the progress and challenges recorded country. Representing President Bola Tinubu, the president of the Senate, Gobio, said that despite the challenges, Nigeria was making steady progress, that the economy had grown by 4.43% in the second quarter of 2026. He urged Nigerians to maintain relationships despite their political differences, while also cautioning politicians to make the election an opportunity for national renewal and simply a contest for power.
1: Every president, trusted Republic at all, must do their best to ensure the peace of Nigeria. Pray to listen, courage to act just, and humility to correct wherever we find it wrong. Let our conduct bear witness to our prayers.
0: The guest of Musa Philibus of the Lutheran Church of Christ in Nigeria cautions against speaking doom over the country, saying citizens should watch the country's difficulties without surrendering to hopelessness.
2: Nigeria is never finished, precisely because God is finished. We pray to God for the transformation of our nation 66 years. We must also allow God to change us.
0: Secretary to the Government of the Federation, Senator George Akume, said this independence anniversary should be used to reflect on the future of the younger generation, looking towards 2027, Senators Nigerians to protect the democratic process.
3: Remember that democracy is sustained by peace and unity. Our votes must be cast not in division but in hope. Let us choose dialogue over discord.
0: The Papal Nuncio to Nigeria, Archbishop Mike Ended, alongside ambassadors including representatives from Libya, Liberia, and Cuba. From the National Christian Center in Abuja, Radio Nigeria.
4: Now, the World Health Organization, WHO, has called for stronger among governments, health workers, veterinary professionals, and communities to eliminate rabies. The call is contained in this year's World Rabies, marked every September 28th, with the theme, Stronger Together. WHO says rabies remains a serious public health, particularly in Africa and Asia, killing tens of thousands of people annually, with children accounting for about 40% of deaths. The organization says about 99% of human rabies cases are linked affected to dogs, stressing that the disease is preventable through dog vaccination, public awareness, and timely medical intervention. The organization therefore urges communities to vaccinate dogs, prevent and seek immediate medical attention after any suspected exposure. To speak on the significance of the day, we have on the line the chief veterinarian of the country, Dr. Samuel Anzaku. Good morning, and it's great to have you join us.
5: Good morning,
4: gentlemen. What is the significance of World Rabies Day, and why is it important for Nigerians to pay attention to rabies?
5: Well, thank you very much for having me. The World Rabies Day is a commemoration, a global commemoration, discussed about the impact of rabies on public health. It is an effort for people to re-evaluate our control strategy against dog-mediated rabies. Remember, 2030 has been a marker of the year for global eradication of rabies. And we cannot do it as a country alone. A global coming together, and today we are saying, yes, very horrific disease affecting human beings, yet preventable. So like I said, it's a global, marked globally by different countries, to evaluate our strategies, create necessary awareness among citizens with view to eliminating dog-mediated rabies.
4: Well, to further, can you tell us what are the most effective measures individuals take to prevent rabies?
5: Let me once again, as a country, as Nigeria, we have a national strategy plan for a rabies eradication. And among the different strategies contained in that is public awareness that what you are doing and during this pandemic. We're also talking about community sensitization. That's why you will realize that on Friday, as a prelude to this World Rabies Day, we have city, and it is also happening simultaneously in all the states of the Federation. Secondly, we're talking about resource ownership. We are also working with the Ministry of Environment under this One Health, so that we ensure that stray dogs are not allowed into municipalities and in full way. Secondly, we're talking about responsible dog ownership. We are also working with the Ministry of Environment under this, so that we ensure that stray dogs are not allowed eight municipalities, and in fact, everywhere. Working with the Federal Ministry of Health under the One Health collaboration, you have the issues of rabies in human, and then in animals are worked together for the benefit of public health. So I can so many strategies talked about the vaccination, which is the most effective tool. Once vaccinating dogs, you are good to go. Rabies is the king of the past. So vaccination, community engagement, awareness creation, I mean, responsible dog ownership, strict dog control, among other measures, are what are crucial in the fight against rabies.
6: All right. Thank you very much, Dr. Nzaku, for your time. We hope you keep...
5: Am I okay?
6: Yes, thank you very much.
5: Am I alive?
6: That was the Chief Veterinary Officer of the country, Dr. Samuel Nzaku, on the World Rabies Day.
7: And that takes us to the commentary, which is on World Rabies Day 6, Stronger Together, Stronger Against Rabies. It is by Dr. Bala Muhammad, private veterinary.

0: practitioner and public health.
1: Today, as the world marks this year's World Rabies Day under the theme Stronger Together, once again drawn to one of the world's oldest and deadliest zoonotic diseases. Rabies is almost always fatal once clinical signs appear. Yet, the disease is also highly preventable, with a vaccination, responsible animal ownership, prompt treatment and public awareness, deaths from rabies can be prevented. For Nigeria, therefore, World Rabies Day for Health Observance. It is a call to action. Recent outbreaks remind us of the serious human cost of rabies. In the Federal Capital Territory, rabies cases and two deaths were confirmed this year. Bassa local government area of Plateau State recorded 25 cases and 12 deaths last year. Behind these statistics are families who lost loved ones to a disease that should never have claimed their lives. The most effective way of human rabies is to control the disease at its major source, dogs. This makes regular vaccinated dogs a critical public health intervention. Dog owners, therefore, take responsibility for ensuring that their animals are vaccinated and properly cared for. Communities also have a role to play by discouraging the keeping of unvaccinated animals and reporting stray or suspicious animals to the appropriate authorities. Another critical area is to post-exposure prophylaxis. When a person is or scratched by an animal suspected of having rabies, the wound should be washed immediately and thoroughly with soap and running water. The victim should then seek urgent medical attention for proper assessment and treatment. It is important not to wait for symptoms to appear. As clinical signs of rabies develop, the disease is almost invariably fatal. Public education is equally important. Children are particularly vulnerable because they may touch or play with unfamiliar dogs or other animals without understanding the risks. Parents, teachers, community leaders, and health workers must therefore teach how to behave around animals and what to do when they are bitten or scratched. Rabies also demonstrates the importance of the One Health approach, which organizes the close connection between animal health and the environment. A veterinarian cannot eliminate rabies alone. Neither can the government, community, or international organization. We succeed when veterinary and human health professionals, government agencies, local communities, development partners, and the media work together to prevent transmission, strengthen surveillance, improve access to treatment, and promote responsible animal ownership. As Nigeria works towards global zero by 30 goals of eliminating human deaths from dog-mated rabies by 2030, World Rabies Day should be more than a day of remembrance. It should be a renewed commitment to practical action. Vaccinate the dog, protect, treat the bite, report suspected cases, strengthen surveillance, and save a life. The fight against rabies requires collective responsibility. Governments must provide the necessary policies, resources, and services. Veterinary health professionals must continue to educate and protect communities. Dog owners vaccinate their animals, while members of the public must report such cases and seek immediate medical attention after exposure. This is the message of World Rabies Day 26. Stronger together, stronger against rabies.
0: That commentary on World Rabies Day 2026, Stronger Together, Stronger Against Rabies, was written by Dr. Bala Muhammad, private veterinary practitioner and health scientist, and read by Jeremiah Jime.
2: Moving on, President of the Nigerian Guild of Editors, Mr. Eze Anaba, has commended the development of the Enugu State Government. Mr. Anaba spoke at a dinner marked the 22nd All Nigeria Editors Conference in Enugu. The president of the guild said that nearly 400 senior media executives had the opportunity to inspect several projects across the state, in smart schools, pipe-borne water projects, diagnostic centers, hospitals, expanded road networks, and industrial developments. Mr. Anaba acknowledged the administration's emphasis

0: emphasis on foundational infrastructure and long-term economic development, noting that such investments provide a platform for sustainable growth.
1: But one governor done confidently is that although he begged us 2 days ago that we fire, I can tell you that after what we saw today, nobody has any fire. If a subnational can be this dedicated in terms of infrastructure, in terms of dedication to governance, initially it might be difficult. There's a structure on ground that will grow the economy, that will expand the state. The only thing I come back is to say, please keep on the good work.
0: And the governor, Peter Mba, commented to the Nigerian Guild of Editors choosing Enugu State for the conference. The governor pointed out that the media had used the conference to set the agenda for discussions on governance and the future of Nigeria.
2: You are such a nothing short of fire, and thank you for leading the job, setting the agenda as we get into the general by saying that the issue of safe travel and go back to your very own.
0: A major highlight of the gap induction of the distinguished media professionals, including senior special assistant media and special duties to the president, Mr. Tunde Rahman, former director news, Federal Radio Corporation of Nigeria, Usena Bankshika, as fellows of the Nigerian Guild of Editors.
3: Media in Imo State have called for legal rights for information and use of digital gadgets to fast-check information both in print, electronic, and as well as social media. They made this known to Radio Nigeria as the World Marks International Day for Universal Access to Information. Correspondent Chukwuka Agukwe now reports.
4: Universal access to information means that every person has the fundamental right to seek, receive, and share information the day explore how access to reliable official information, proactive disclosure, media and information literacy, credible data and digital technologies can contribute to a healthier information environment. It explores how access to reliable official information, proactive disclosure, media and information literacy, credible data, digital technologies can contribute to a healthier information environment. Speaking on the day, the chairman, Nigeria Union of Journalists, IM Council, Comrade Ifeanyi Nwagboma, stated that media industry should take the pain of going deep to check information and report timely to
5: the public. The only thing that can be done to make sure that we have the credible data, to make sure that any information we are giving to the public is right, is to make sure that before pushing to the public, don't they require the investigation about the particular information before you feed the public. Whatever is said to the public is considered to be true. That's why sometimes when we are against breaking news of a thing, some people, some media practitioners, don't care to cross-check.
4: Nwagboma said, when accurate information we are given without hurry, empower individuals, strengthen democratic governance, and drive sustainable development.
5: It's important to set appropriate from the appropriate quarters before giving to the public. First, if you have an information that's sure, and you push it out to the circle or to the public, you have directly misinformed the public.
4: Contributing, a media relations consultant, Chief Fidel Onyeneke, said the society now lives in information era, where a lot of false and inaccurate data are given to the public, thereby causing harm.
6: And now that we have overflow of information, there must be a need for everybody to be very careful. I mean the information that is accurate and the one that is not accurate. That is why fact-checking is very, very important.
4: Chief Onyeneke urged the agencies handling information to the public by use of advocacy to inform them how, I mean, true and false information.
6: People must also get on how to use certain gadgets to find out correct information, because people now have decided to use information to deceive others, to even exploit people, to carry out fraudulent activities. That is why it becomes very, very important for all users of information to be very careful. People should not be in an acceptance of any type of information they get through many sources.
4: The team upholding information integrity in the age. The role of access to information in addressing information order, however, must be done in decency and not a right to abuse. In Owerri, Chukwuka Akwe, Radio Nigeria.
0: For many Nigerian undergraduates, the cost of tuition has long stood between them and education, with economic pressures weighing heavily on parents and no longer keep up, a gap that pushed government to act. Response came in 2024 with the enactment of the Student Loans and Higher Education Act, which established the Nigerian Education Loan Fund. Its mandate is to dismantle the financial barriers facing eligible students by

0: fund and tuition and upkeep for benefits across the tertiary institutions and vocational centers nationwide. Special report, education correspondent Victoria Chimezie takes a look at the fund and the sustained government efforts to keep it running.
1: Beyond the certificates and convocation gowns, university education perform a quieter, more vital function. It manufactures its capacity to run itself, its doctors, engineers, teacher leaders. For the young Nigerian entering that system, the value extends past the classroom walls. Lecture halls become workshops for ideas. Campuses become launchpad for careers still being imagined. Economy reshaping itself by the year. That experience, ESPAGU, remains one of the surest paths to innovation, employment, personal growth. None of it counts if the price of admission is. For a great number of many Nigerian households, tuition has become exactly that, a barrier, not a bridge. And no fund exists to remove it. Since its scheme took effect, the fund reports having processed applications running into hundreds of thousands, with billions of naira already disbursed towards tuition and upkeep, a scale of support the agency credits with opening tertiary education to far more Nigerians than before. Government has now moved to force that effort. President Bola Tinubu has directed that funds recovered by the Economic and Financial Crimes Commission, EFC, be routed into NELFUND, a decision the Minister of Education, Dr. Tunji Alausa, said would strengthen the scheme's stability.
2: From Mr. President's investment and determination to ensure that Nigeria education system gets back to where it was 50 years ago, we've seen improvement in quality, we've seen improvement in services delivered, and we've also seen significant improvement in the welfare.
1: The fund is also moving to tighten its own internal control, rolling out stronger payment monitoring and building a system that will let students authorize their tuition payments electronically. A safeguard against duplicate disputes and a step towards cleaner, more transparent record keeping. Dear parents, that effort had already translated into real relief from the twin cost of tuition and upkeep.
3: The program has eaten a lot of financial burdens.
4: NELFUND is a good thing for those of us that are not rich enough to cater for the needs of the around.
1: Yet, the price on the ground has not been uniformly small. A number of campuses, delayed disbursements and unresolved refunds have discontent, with some students pushing back against their institutions directly. Even so, many of the same students considered that without fund, their pursuits of a degree may not have been possible at all.
5: Questioning me in terms of the upkeep that you're giving some of my school activities that I'm supposed to pay for.
6: Most of us receive that upkeep for only 1 month.
7: I had no issue with school fees, yes. The only problem is the upkeep.
1: Those refund grievances have now escalated into formal scrutiny. Director of NELFUND, Mr. Akitunde Sawyer, said 30 tertiary institutions were under investigation over allegations that the tuition fees paid directly by students. Those refund grievances now escalated into formal scrutiny. The managing director of NELFUND, Mr. Akitunde Sawyer, said 34 tertiary institutions were under investigation over allegations that they kept tuition fees paid directly by students, even after the fund itself later disbursed fees on these students' behalf. Mr. Sawyer, who explained that evidence affected was owed a full refund, stated that the agency began interaction with the institutions in question to enforce compliance.
8: So what we're doing at the moment is we're looking at our processes, we're looking at cybersecurity, we're looking at the IT to see how we test them more efficient.
1: The NELFUND's managing director, who also said the root problem was time, as the loan scheme launched pathway through academic session and left many students to pay their own tuition rather than gamble to miss registration deadlines while loan approvals still pended.
8: They will get the loan.
1: Mr. Sawyer insisted the student team was built to relieve financial pressure on Nigerian students. He found it in Abuja. Victoria Chimezie, Nigeria.
9: The Kano State Government has suspended all sessions and horse riding activities within the Kano Metropolis over security concerns. The restriction followed an emergency meeting of the State Security Council held at House Kano, where the security situation surrounding the planned activities was read. A statement by the Director General Media and Publicity, Government House, Nusi Bature Dawakintova, said the council took the precautionary measure to prevent possible clashes, loss of lives, and damage to property. The government said security assessments indicated significant mobilization of supporters in connection with the planned activity over possible confrontations and a breakdown of law and order, directed all relevant security agencies.

0: to enforce the restriction and take appropriate lawful action against anyone found violating the directive.
1: 20 minutes to 8. You're listening to the news on the network service Nigeria. In the headlines, federal government has approved the upgrade of forts in 3 states. Messages of hope dominated at 60th Nigeria Interdenominational Independence Anniversary Church Service. Correspondent has taken a look at the cost of tuition fees in Nigeria and implications on university education. Kano State Government has suspended the Durbar processions and horse riding over security concerns. Still to come, sports news, size scope, newspaper headlines and weather forecast. Please stay with us.
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0: The All Progressive Congress APC Kebbi State chapter the recent political violence in Jega and demands full investigation into the matter and justice for perpetrators of the act. The CC Publicity Secretary Issa Asalafi disclosed this briefing held at the party secretariat in Benin Kebbi, the state capital. His APC in Kebbi State has taken note of the recent violence and destruction in the government area of the state and considers the incident as a serious development that requires prompt, thorough and impartial investigation. It further explained that Jega has a long history of active pollution and remains an important community within Kebbi State, adding that action of a minority few must not be allowed to create a false impression of the character of the people of Jega. He called on security agencies to investigate, as political differences are not licensed for criminality, as political objective can justify the disruption of public peace or the destruction of lives and property.
1: Meanwhile, the All Progressives Congress APC, all 17 chairmanship and 260 councillorship seats in the Enugu State local government election. The Enugu State Electoral Commission NCEC Chairman Professor Christian Ungu, after the final coalition exercise yesterday at the commission quarters in Enugu, correspondent Adaku Agbara has details. I'm afraid we'll bring you that report. The National Coordinator of 774 Network, Alhaji Muhammad Ibrahim, has commended the Chairman of the Hajj Commission of Nigeria, NACON, Ambassador Ismail Yusuf, for commencing early preparations for the 2027 Hajj exercise. In a statement in Abuja, Alhaji Muhammad Ibrahim described the early positive step towards ensuring a smooth, efficient and improved Hajj experience for Nigerian pilgrims. He applauded Ambassador Yusuf for his leadership, commitment and efforts towards repositioning the Commission, improving the standard of Hajj operations in line with global best. Alhaji Ibrahim also urged political office appointees and public to always put Nigeria's national interest above personal and stressing that the need for collective commitment to development. He said Nigeria could only meet up with global standards. Leaders and institutions embrace professionalism, accountability and service to the people. The national coordinator further encouraged NACON its early preparations and continue to engage relevant states to address challenges that may affect Nigerian pilgrims before and during the 2027 Hajj exercise.
0: Some members of National Broadcast Academy Alumni Association Lagos have dismissed Mr. Abiodun Olu, a former assistant director for Radio Corporation of Nigeria FRCN Lagos operations, as a academic altruist. In a tribute in his honor, two of

0: He was later transferred to the training school, now National Broadcast Academy, where he was the head of department journalism. He rose to the position of assistant director before his retirement in 2022. Mr. Olu passed on late last week during a brief illness and has since been buried.
1: And that takes us to sports. Super Sand Eagles intensify preparations ahead of the Ghana clash as Nigeria Premier League records no away victory. Let's now join Idris Dari for details of these and more.
2: Preparations are in top gear as the Nigeria Beach Soccer National Team prepares to host Ghana in the first leg of the Beach Africa Cup of Nations. The Super Sand Eagles are currently in camp in Kaduna and having their training exercise at the Murtala Mohammed Square Sports Complex. President of the African Beach Soccer Union, Mahmoud Adeja, over the weekend visited the team where he commended the Kaduna State Government under the leadership of His Excellency, the Executive Governor of the state, Senator Obasani, for hosting the Beach Soccer National Team.
3: I'm here to supervise and watch what everything is going on as directed by the National Sports Commission. And I think I'm really, really impressed, I must say, with the team here on ground. Everything is in place. The boys are well catered for. You know, one of the best hosting in terms of the camping of Sand Eagles we have seen.
2: Hadeja was accompanied by Engineer Musa Nimrod, a stakeholder in beach soccer, who said it wasn't a surprise to see the Super Sand Eagles camp in Kaduna, which he described as a whole to beach sporting events.
4: We are ready to mobilize our people in Kaduna to come and watch it. Anything beach is not only beach soccer. This is the home of beach. Don't assume it is only Lagos or anywhere. This Kaduna is the home of beach sports.
2: Nigeria will host Ghana's Black Sharks in Kaduna on Saturday, October 10, with the second leg scheduled for Accra on Saturday, October 17. The Acting General Secretary of the Nigeria Football Federation, Dr. Emmanuel Ekpeme, has commended players and officials of the under-17 women's national team, Flamingos, for their excellent outing at the just-concluded WAFU B under-17 Girls' Cup in Yamoussoukro, Cote d'Ivoire, which saw the team lifting the trophy. The squad, led by Coach Akim Busari, yesterday morning defeated their Togolese counterparts 4-0 to emerge champions of the tournament, in the process winning all their five matches, scoring a total of 17 goals and conceding only two. Busari's maidens routed their counterparts from Niger Republic 5-0 in their first match, defeated eternal rivals Ghana 4-2, bumped Burkina Faso 2-0, and swept past host Cote d'Ivoire 2-0 before yesterday's commanding win over Togo. Plateau United moved to second place on the Nigeria Premier Football League table after a 2-0 win over Inter Lagos in one of the week 6 matches decided yesterday. The Jos Baez side got the two goals in the second half, which took them ahead of defending champions Rangers International, who surprisingly lost 0-2 at Ikorodu City. In Umahia, Abia Warriors thrashed Bendel Insurance 3-0, while Kun Khalifa beat Kwara United 1-0 to register their first win of the season. The Wazobia derby between host Kano Pillars and Eyimba International ended goalless, while Doma United lost 1-2 at Katsina United. Nigeria Customs Service football team have been crowned champions of the 2026 Nigeria Union of Journalists NUJ FCT football tournament. Customs pummeled the National Institute for Sports NIS 3-0 in the final played at the Area 3 football pitch, Abuja. Chairman of the organizing committee, Comrade Ndubuize Chidoka, appreciated all the teams that participated, especially the Nigeria Television Authority NTA and the National Institute for Sports NIS that made their debut in this year's edition of the championship.
5: I'm glad to let you know that this tournament is indeed a comprehensive tournament in the FCT. The standard is high. The teams that participated in the competition are teams that you can bet to say that they deserve to be in the competition. And at the end of the day, I'm happy that our partners also gave us total support to ensure we get to this stage of the competition.
2: Chairman of NUJ FCT Council, Comrade Grace Ike, in a message, thanked the teams and guests who turned out in large numbers to be part of the one-week event. The NUJ Council Chairman, who was represented by his vice, Comrade Yahya Ndababo, commended the spirit of sportsmanship exhibited by all the teams.
6: This is what we'll continue to do. Beyond our busy schedules, it is an opportunity for us to come together, exchange pleasantries, exchange contacts, and even work together. So, sport is a unifier.
2: Other highlights of the event was the presentation of award to the Controller General of Customs, Dr. Bashir Adeniyi Adewale, who was able represented by the

0: Deputy Controller General Samuel Onikeku.
1: We are always prepared for every competition we go into, and we play fairly, and we are ready to compete. So the team is ready to go to Lagos, and I know they will do well. And they came to cheer the footballers, and I know that some of the footballers will be in Lagos to cheer them to victory too.
0: The Director General of the National Institute for Sports, His Excellency Right Honorable Comrade Philip Shoaibu, represented by the Institute's librarian, Dr. Omo Asenohai, was also appreciated for his contributions to the nation's sports development. And that's it on sports for this morning. I am Idris Dari.
2: Next is Cyberscope, bringing you the top trend shaping conversations across Nigeria's social media space. And we begin with Nigerians' reaction differently to the federal government's approval of new deep sea ports across the country. On ex-formerly Twitter, Achike wrote, "Things are happening under a very short time. That's good. Bat is flying." Other online users said Nigerians will be watching to see what comes out of the project.
3: Yeah, we hope to see much, much more.
2: Absolutely.
3: Moving on in entertainment, a Nollywood crime thriller, Black Market, has broken the Guinness World Record for the largest attendance at a single location film screening. Over 51,000 people attended the premiere in Lagos. The massive turnout sparked widespread conversations across social media under the viral hashtags. Hashtag Black Market and hashtag Guinness World Record, with users describing it as a landmark moment for Nigeria's film industry. The premiere in Lagos. The massive turnout sparked widespread conversations across social media under the viral hashtag Black Market and hashtag Guinness World Record, describing it as a landmark moment for Nigeria's film industry. A user at Album Talks HQ wrote, "Congratulations to the Black Market on breaking the world record for largest audience gathered film screening." Nigeria adding
2: over 51,000 people. That's massive. Cap.
3: That's good.
2: Yeah. Well, on football, Nigeria's Flamengo on the 2026 WAFU B under 17 Girls Cup after in Togo 4-0 in the final at the INPH Stadium in Yamoussoukro, Ivory Coast, led by the head coach Akin Busari, netting 17 goals. The victory went viral across X, formerly Twitter, Facebook, Gram, with fans, sports analysts, and the official X account actively celebrating the team's historic regional title. @NG_Falcons posted, "Five games, 15 goals scored, 2 conceded. Champions under 17. Well, that's good news, that having champions, yeah. Well, that's it on Cyber for today. Keep the conversations going and connect with us on the hashtag Cyberscope as by Tijani Ibrahim.
3: Newspaper headlines is next. We begin, "What's the Punch?" Newspaper writes, "Shettima writs up the leading delegation to UNGA. APC chairman wrecked Wike's coalition demand defection. Police arrest officer's wife in Gombe." So don't forget that Sunday paper.
2: From the Vanguard newspaper, "Electoral Act, Supreme Court ruling unsettles PDP opposition candidates. Resident doctor gives federal government 2 weeks a strike notice." That's it from that newspaper.
3: Daily Trust writes, "Tinubu doesn't need to be to do his job." Who is saying this is from the presidency. "A million jobs from global outsourcing by the year 20. Amnesty, correctional service differ as cholera kills in Kano prison.
2: Well, there are other headlines on newspapers. You can pick them up and find out details. That's it for this morning as compiled by Victoria Chimizie. And we move to the weather. For weather report, in the northern region, thunderstorms accompanied with light rains are expected over parts of Tamawa and Taraba states during the morning hours. And later in the day, said thunderstorms accompanied by moderate rains are expected over parts of Jigawa, Kaduna, Borno, Zamfara, and Bauchi states. While in the north central region, cloudy skies are anticipated over the region, with chances of thunderstorms accompanied by light rains over parts of Benue, Federal Capital Territory, Plateau, Niger, and Kwara states. In the southern region, cloudy skies are expected across the region hours, with chances of light rains over parts of Edo, Ondo, Ogun, Oyo, Akwa Ibom, Rivers, Delta, Lagos, Bielsa, and Cross River states. Later afternoon and evening hours, thunderstorms accompanied by moderate rains are expected over most parts of the region.

0: Well, that's weather update. You know your weather forecast, so stay safe.
1: And to end the news, here is a recap of the major stories. The federal government has approved the comprehensive modernization and upgrade of Fort Rivers, Delta, and Cross River states. Minister of Marine and Blue Economy, Adigboyega Oyetola, is in addition to the earlier approval for the modernization and upgrade of Tincan Island ports in Lagos. Political and religious leaders have called for unity and peaceful elections. The country marks its 66th independence anniversary with a warning political divisions must not threaten national cohesion. The call was made during an interdenominational service at the National Christian Center in Abuja. Our correspondent took a look at the cost of tuition fees in Nigeria and its implications on university education. And you also heard that Kano State Government handed Durbar processions and horse riding activities within the Kano Mills over security concerns.
0: That's the news. Edited by Ibrahim Shwaibu and the production team, I am Rachel.
1: And I am Olayemi Daniel. Thanks for listening. It's a Monday. Make the best of it.

0: wake up. 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You know, a good breakfast. Like akara and uki.
1: Oh my.
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0: 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Good morning to you and welcome to The Breakfast Show. That was the network news, by the way, the first fee that we bring your way every day right here on your darling station. I'm Sunday Mourner and I'm being produced this morning by Ada Tulsi. Now, we're going to be continuing with our programs this morning with great music, and of course we got a little bit of upbeat. It's a wet Monday morning. It's drizzling, showering, so it's probably a little heavier, while for others it's just we checked, and some places in some areas indeed. Okay, I'm looking at someone, but she's going to join in a bit. It's drizzling, showering, some places probably a little heavy, while for others it's just windy. We checked, and some places in some areas windy. Okay, looking at someone, but she's going to be joining in a bit. Anyway, how are you doing this morning? Happy new week. How are you?
1: Fine, I'm fine.
0: Excited. So I heard it's windy in your area.
1: Yes.
0: Okay, well, good thing you're here, and
1: I'm not there.
0: Your people are safe, you know, taken care of, you know, safe and sound and everything.
1: You know, a windy Monday, I don't think it's something anyone wants. A windy Friday, windy Saturday.
0: Why do you think people want a windy Monday? Like, what's the thing
1: windy
0: about
1: Monday?
0: A windy
1: is
0: Monday
1: is almost equivalent to a rainy Monday, and I don't know if there's anyone that likes a rainy Monday. Except people that don't have to go out on a Monday.
0: I'm already at work. I don't mind.
1: You don't mind because you're ready.
0: And that's why it's conditional. If I'm home, so you have to leave, and it starts to rain.
1: Just
0: of course,
1: imagine
0: I don't.
1: The rain has. If we are doing the rain all through the day, what will you do?
0: I'm thinking.
1: But
0: thinking.
1: You didn't have to. You know. You see the speed you used to say. Except I'm at work. That's the speed you're supposed to use to say. No. That's nothing bad.
0: You said all day. All day means when I'm going home.
1: Yes.
0: In Lagos, traffic is a thing, you know, and when it rains, it's worse.
1: Okay, so when it rains early on Monday, that you are already at work, it's not...
0: Yeah, it's not a problem. Worse. It could stop before we close, and, you know. But if it rains

0: all through, then traffic in Lagos is a thing.
1: And, you know,
0: the APC governorship candidate spoke about it. I think we're going to talk about that one. So I don't want to open that up. But he said something about traffic that some people are not happy about. Some are supporting and saying, yeah, he's right, he's right. But others,
2: what do you mean?
0: You know, so we get to look at that for Make a Point.
1: Yeah.
0: The sports crew will be here at 8:30 to give us update. That's Annabelle. I'm expecting Annabelle query this morning. She'll be giving us sports update. And have updates on traffic, on weather, and all of that. So back to rain. When it rains, the good thing is it's not going to rain today. We have more cloudy days. I say cloudy days, cloudy as the day progresses. But if it rains on days where it rains all day, one of the things you might want to do is leave work on time. The earlier you get into the traffic, the earlier you get home. And then make room for your own payment, which means you have to ensure that you have, you're going to be listening to via Metro FM, so you put your headsets or turn on your car stereo or make sure your phone is, you know, your radio is on. Keep listening to us as we keep you company because we follow you everywhere. So that's one of the things we love to do. Make sure that you're relaxed, you're okay, you're happy. So make sure you carry us as you leave the office or your workplace, your business. Carry us along and just keep listening because we take away those stressful things. Start thinking about in traffic or the complaints and all of that. You're in your own little world with us and we do our best. So that's one of the things that I advise, you know, you step out of the office and then just make sure you're covered. All right, with that said, 97.7 Metro FM. This one's a banger and it's just going out to all Lagos people and don't touch it. We got you covered all the way.

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Right, 97.07 Metro FM, Rato in Lagos. Good morning. And yeah, my producer is teasing me here. How are you doing and how is the traffic in your area? Well, just to give the usual updates, check the time. It is 12 minutes past 8 already. I'm Sunday Mona. My producer is Adeola Tosin. So let's get to it. What is cooking? What is happening? And what is going on Lagos roads? Now, the usual trend in the morning, you'll find people trying to make their way to the city centers, the business hubs, and the places where you have, you know, most of the companies. Coming to the island, for instance, the Third Mainland Bridge has its signature traffic situation, which is thicker at the Adekunle axis. That's the junction there, Adekunle. It's thicker with a backlog stretching, light back, kind of thick, then lighter as it stretches backwards towards the Unilag waterfront, but not quite. All right. So, for the forward movement down to Lagos Island, what you have is steady flow of heavy vehicular movement, right? And, as you get to Adeniji, some vehicles, commercial vehicles are still dropping passengers there. Don't know why they're doing that. You know, and then you continue to come in. It's busy, but flowing quite well, up until the Dolphin Park, where you have some vehicles now connecting with Osborne Road. And that turning there, the bypass there, one of the reasons why you have traffic just affecting some vehicles there at that Dolphin Park spot. Osborne Road is thick as thieves with vehicles, bumper to fender, bumper to bumper, all kind of, you know, heavy vehicular flow. Pretty slow too, heading towards Alfred Rowane. The return trip, of course, is free. And then for the other parts of the island, talking about Kata Bridge now, traffic is good, surprisingly. But as you make your way inwards Nnamdi Azikiwe Street, it gets busy. But, you know, and Ereko also a bit busy, but mostly just at the entrance part. The rest of the streets, like going to Balogun, Martin Street, and others are free. That's what it is at this point in time. For those coming in through Eco Bridge is good, surprisingly. It's good. But once you've gotten on the bridge from Costain, what you'd notice is it gets slow just up ahead, you know, on Eco Bridge, and then it's heavy vehicular movement, which just disappears and becomes way better as you pass the Akwangbon spot to get on the lagoon side of the bridge, which is free at this point in time. Okay, the UBA roundabout is busy. Outer Marina, all the way down to CMS, and even further down towards the Independent Bridge, is busy. It's heavy vehicular movement at this point in time. Return trip, of course, will be free. Inner Marina is good. You know, it's good. So from CMS or Dulami Street all the way down to Igboshere Road, stretching all the way is good. But traffic picks up as you continue your journey, getting closer to the junction just around Lewis right there. Okay, so that's what it looks like, okay? Olowa Road is good, but becomes busy exactly at that Raymond Joku Junction. That's when it gets busy. At that exact spot, it gets busy and continues all the way to Falomo, which is also busy. The roundabout is loaded. But once you get on the Falomo Bridge, you'd experience some good flow. On to the other side at VI, Kiadeshola, isn't that busy? It's just, you know, it's flowing. Busier at the traffic stop at the other end of Adeola Deco. That's what it looked like. Amadubele Way is good at this point, while Ajose Adeogun is also looking good. The roundabout is busy though, but the stretch of Ajose Adeogun is fantastic. For the Lagos Calabar Coastal Road, what you have is busy situation, bumper to bumper type traffic for vehicles driving towards Amadubele Way. But for those driving in on the coastal road and driving away from Amadubele Way, it's good. That traffic is good. Going towards the Lekki Epe axis. While for the return folk, you'd have to tolerate traffic which is on that road at this point. More places on the mainland have other things going on. The Owuroshoki axis is good. It's flowing quite well all the way to Tollgate, and it continues to be so until Bega.
Return trip is fine as well. Mile 12, K2 is good if you're driving to Ikorodu for the return trip. Busier around the markets and Tipper Garage. The stretch through Ojota down to Maryland is good. Return trip is also good. Mobolaji Bank Anthony Way is good. Driving in and driving out is also good. Bit busier, the tip, but that's all there is to it. Now you also have the Oshodi Expressway, which is, I'm looking at my producer to give me the, we've give Jesus a wiper so I know when to stop, you know? So, at the end of the day, traffic from, you know, that point, Anthony, all the way to Oshodi is good, and the return trip is also good. The Agege Motor Road is fine this morning. Return trip is good. The only thing you notice, people coming from Ilezik, Mangoro, those parts are free, but once you get to the roundabout there, closer to Ilezik, as you make your way to Ikeja along, it's busy. It's a busy situation, all right? Just after the bus station at Ikeja along, it becomes free, and the rest of the journey is smooth as smooth. Closer to Ilezik, as you make your way to Ikeja along, it's a busy situation, all right? Just after the bus station at Ikeja along, it becomes free. The rest of the journey is smooth as smooth. All right. And those, you know, currently coming in, through the Mobolaji Bank Anthony Way and taking the bridge to cross over to MMA2, the airport road is good. It's flowing well. Of course, it's some blocked. So it's good. It's a good flow of traffic. That's what's at this point. So, where else? Let's go. The Abuja axis is fine. You have traffic only at major bus stops, but the roads are free altogether. Ikpaja Road, for instance, is not bad at all. You have places like Alagba, the other axis, is also very good. Not bad at all. Places that you'd find traffic or road, which has got traffic between itself, if you're heading from that point to Abeokuta Expressway. Yeah, that's but the return trip is a good one, right? So that look from here, while you have the stretch of Oshodi all the way down to Mile 2, looking good, with the return trip having a free flow of traffic. Same could be said for the early axis and from, you know, Mile 2 all the way down to Trade Fair is open. You know, you can just go through all the way down, while the return trip is similar, with a little bit of a busy situation for the main carriage as you leave Trade Fair, you know, mostly approaching Abulado. It's just busy. It's not blocked, right? So that's it. Yanoba, good. You're talking about places like Agric, Vogue, Yanoba, bad at all. Driving into the Iba Town Road is good, and that usually takes you all the way to Yanokwaja there,

0: So it's a good flow of traffic, flowing quite well, not bad at all. And return trip is also a good one. I'll just tie the knot here. And we'll be right back. Stick around. We got you covered. Great music for your listening pleasure. Still, this one is actually a song by Barry J. Is it Uwese or Uwese? It's W. It's U W E E S E. U W E S E. How do you pronounce that?
1: U W E S E.
0: Yeah. You pass, okay. Okay, stay what you covered all the way, 97.7 Metro FM.

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Thank you for the things that I survived. Sometimes what I come out for my eyes, for life, I thank God for my life.

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0: 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Verify the licensing status of such schemes on the website www.cbn.gov.ng, www.nicom.gov.ng, www.pencom.gov.ng, www.sec.gov.ng, www.fsrcc.gov.ng. 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

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As always, we have loads and loads of interviews for you. Lots of updates from football as well. The Super Eagles' like, second game against Guinea-Bissau, that'll be tomorrow. They're already there. Yeah, we'll serve you the stories emanating from that end. But then we'll start off from other sports. My name is Annabelle Okweri. Welcome to another week. Start from basketball, where the 2026 Extraordinary Congress of the Nigerian Basketball Federation NBBF took place in Yola at Damawa State at the weekend. 39 out of the 44 delegates in attendance. Now, in his opening remarks, president of the NBBF, Engineer Musa Kida, appreciated President Bola Tinubu redeeming all the promises he made to the D-Tigress after winning the AfroBasket Championship for an unprecedented fifth time. Kida, governor, and people of Adamawa State for agreeing to host the Congress and notice and for giving huge logistical support. The president also thanked the leadership of the National Sports Commission, Malam Shodi, Director General Chief Bukola Olokwade, for their unwavering support towards the tremendous growth and stability of the field. He noted some of the challenges that bedeviled the MBBF since 2017 still exist, of course, that's what he said, and then till today, and then assured the Congress that the Fed always come out stronger on each occasion. Now, that contrary to news breaking around about his ambition that he had been part of subverting the MBBF's approved constitution in seeking a third, and that he intends to ensure a free, fair, and transparent elections to the next board. He urged all those interested in elected positions to feel free to cast, and urged that all politicking be done with honor, dignity, and avoid derogatory and defamatory comments against each other. A recommendation for the 2026 electoral processes were presented to the Congress, and decisions were reached. This elective Congress will now hold on October 15, 2020 in Abuja. And then the Congress also approved that elections into the technical representative, players representative, and other affiliate bodies will hold in Abuja between the 7th and 14th of October. Congress also approved the constitution of a 7-man electoral committee, which had Dr. Larry Glover as chairman, Sir Femi Olugbile as member, Alhaji Sani Fema as member, Engineer Priscilla Iraganachi as member. We also have Major General David Lubo, Malam Farouk Yama, as well as Barrister Nekalu as secretary. Now, the Congress also approved the constitution of a 3-man appeals committee, which has Barrister Emmanuel Okibo the chairman, and then Ms. Chichunwoko as member, and Emmanuel Zira as secretary. From that to chess, where defending champions Uzbekistan retained title, while China claimed the women's crown at the 46th Chess Olympiad in Samarkand, as Nigeria ended the campaign outside the top 80 in both categories. Uzbekistan finished the opening standing, or rather the open standings, with 20 match points after 10 of their 11 matches, while India settled for silver with 18 points. Germany also finished on 18 points, but then took bronze on the tie break. In this competition, China went on beating to claim the title with 20 match points from 9 wins and 2 draws. Kazakhstan finished with 18 points, while India took bronze in with 17. Nigeria's Open finished 118th overall, collecting 10 match points from 4 wins and 6 defeats, with 21 game points from the 11-round campaign. Nigeria started with victories, but then they struggled for consistency in the mid, suffering a heavy 4-0 defeat.

defeat to Vietnam in round six. They then recovered with important wins later in the tournament, including the 3-0 victory over Tunisia in round 9, and then lost a 4-0 Macedonia in round 10 before closing their campaign against Hong Kong, losing to 2.5 by 1.5 in the final round, Bomokigea securing their only individual victory. Audrey and Bartolome Okiko lost their games, while the remaining board ended in a draw. Abdulrahman Akintoye and Ode Ekunke were Nigeria's leading performers in the open section, both finishing with 5.5 points. The women stitched 85th with 11 match points from 4 wins, 3 draws and 4 defeats, accumulating 24 points. Of course, we enjoyed a lot of strong in the penultimate round against Guatemala. 3-1, they won that one in round. Deborah Quickpen, Iyefu Onoja and Sandra Omori winning. And despite a sizable African presence at the Olympiad, no team from the coast among the medal winners in each section. Now, Algeria recorded African finish in the open section for the men, placing 80th ahead of Angola in 81 and South Africa in 82. The women's section had it leading the African teams with a 53rd place, Angola with 69, and then Algeria with 72nd, and of course, Canada in 79. The 11th round competition began on September 6th and brought together national teams from across the world in the open and women's section. Well, I guess our team will need to brace themselves up for better competition, but so far it seems like the Egyptians and of course Algeria are one of the best when it comes to chess in Africa. But getting there. Okay, let's leave that and move to tennis, where Alexander Zverev beat Lennart Tien on the final day of Leeds Team Europe to their sixth title. US Open champions recovered from a disappointing defeat by Team World's Alex de Minaur on day two, leads to a 7-6-6-3 win over Tien at London's O2. After Carlos Alcaraz's heroics kept Europe in contention after the loss on day two, Flavio Cobolli and Jakob Mensik beat de Minaur and Taylor Fritz in the doubles to extend their lead before Zverev's triumph. Now, both wins took Italy's Europe's tally to the required 13 needed to win, which meant that Alcaraz required to play again. Zverev has been part of all six of Team Europe's leads and has the most singles win at the event with eight overall. He said that massive credit to the entire team. Well, lost all the way again. They were champions last year. We have a great team chemistry. It was a team effort. Now, winning as a team, there's no better feeling in sports. We don't have enough of it in tennis. True, tennis is an individual sport, except when you're playing the doubles. But I like the coaching thing happens within the players. It's quite interesting. I enjoy it when Roger Federer and of course Rafael Nadal and Djokovic were. But it's still gaining a lot of traction. Meanwhile, the Czech Republic eased past Ukraine to win the Beijing King Cup for the 12th time. This is the women's angle now. This year's Wimbledon finalists Linda Noskova and Karolina Muchova breezed past their opponents to a 2-love victory and denied the Ukrainians the first title in the competition. But runner-up at Wimbledon comfortably beat Anelina Kalinina 6-2-6-3 in the opening singles match before Noskova's 6-3-7 over world number 7, Elena Vitolina, secured the title. Czech's first win at the event since 2018, making them the second most successful nation in its history after the United States, who have team titles. It was also a first win as captain for Barbora Stuk, who has 3 previous triumphs to her name as a player. Finally, in Formula One, Mercedes's George Russell head off a challenge from Red Bull's Max Verstappen to win an Azerbaijan Grand Prix, enlivened late on by 2 safety cars, who dominated the first part of the race, while Verstappen was climbing up from 8th place to on the grid before becoming struck behind McLaren's Oscar Piastri. But 2 safety cars in quick success put the Red Bull on Russell's tail at an 11-lap chase to the flag. And Russell could not break free of the 4-time world champion, was not quite able to get close enough to track overtaking move. Okay, well, that's how he's caught the championship lead of his teammate Kimi Antonelli, 16 on the grid to 66 points. The next one coming up will be in Malaysia for the first time in 2017. That will be next weekend, this weekend actually, 4th of October, with the Sepang playing host to what will be known as the Bahrain Grand Prix in Malaysia. Of course, the Bahrain event was originally set for April, but then it was postponed because of the war in the Middle East. Ah, man. All right, let's move away from that and quickly touch on some sound football now. Let's start from the Super Eagles. I'll come back to the MPFL in a bit. But then the Super Eagles, they did pretty well.

0: on the AC of Madagascar by 2-1. They came from behind, by the way. There were two debutants got the goals for us. The first goal came from Eleni Kena. George Eleni Kena got the equalizer. And of course, Moses Usor got the winner for Nigeria. What a great game it was. It was really crazy. I mean, I was worried that they conceded first, but then they were able to recover from that game. And, right now the story is that they're already in Bissau. Of course, preparing for the next game tomorrow against the Wild Dogs. That's Guinea-Bissau. Second group game for the, 2027 AFCON qualifiers. Goes to the team on that one. Now, Coach Eric Shell has hinted that there might be changes to the tactics deployed in the first game since their opponents are different and operate different. And let's get to hear from Eric Shell. It is still AM Metro Sports. We'll be back.
1: We took a goal. After we had a lot of chance to score a goal because technically we were not very, very good. So this is why we ran after the score. But at the end, the state of mind was good. They gave everything to see and I was very happy because Victor was here. And Wabali did well. They have a chance to score a goal, but Wabali at this moment in particular was very good. And after that, we continued to go forward. It was not easy because we put the bus in front of the post. At the end, I'm happy, but we have a second game and we have to continue to improve in our game project.
0: All right, that was Eric Hill there. We're talking about the Super Eagles and how they need to improve in the next game or games going forward. Tomorrow they take on Bissau. We'll talk more on that one on our South Weekend shows. Let's move away from that to the MPFL where there were low games at the weekend. On Saturday it was the Barawa FC. I think they won their game. I'm trying to remember the scoreline now, but I'll come to that. But let me give you the ones for yesterday. Abia Warriors. Beat Benin Insurance by 3-0. And then, of course, Ikorodu City saw Enugu Rangers by 2-0. Kano Pillars and Enyimba played a goalless draw in Kano. And that was the first point for Enyimba this time around. They've not won any game so far. Katsina United beat Doma by 2-1. Kun Khalifat were 1-0 victors over Kwara United. And Kwara United beat Niger Tenodes as well at home by 1-0. Plateau also won against Inter Lagos 2-0. And then Warriors was saw Fine Stars by 1-0. On Saturday, like I mentioned, it was us and Barao FC. They played out a 1-1 draw in this sector. And courtesy of that draw, Barao FC are back on top of the table. And 12 points already. So we'll see what happens in the coming days. And the Flamingos are also doing pretty well. They won the Wafubi under 17 Women's World Cup in, of course, Yamoussoukro. That's in Burkina Faso. Good one for them. Seen off the Togo by 4-0, and there's been a lot of nations for the team. Of course, the AFCON also went down as well. We saw games on Friday.

on Saturday. But then yesterday, Germany, who are yet to win, lost. They lost. I mean, it was shocking. I mean, losing 0-1 to Greece was very shocking for me. Netherlands won by 2-1. Denmark, also saw Wales by 2-0. And then Portugal beat Norway by 2-1. Of course, Haaland scoring the 65th goal for the Norway. Not bad, but then they lost that one. There was also win for the likes of, Ireland as well. Big ups to all the teams. We'll come back later on Sports Summit to give you all the lowdown from the UEFA Nations League and of course the AFCON 2027 qualifiers. My name is Alabella Query. That's a wrap on the show AM Metro Sports. Good morning.

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0: All right, 97.7 Metro FM, Radio in Lagos. Good morning to you. Welcome to Make a Point for Monday, the first of the week, and it is starting already on a very, very fiery note. All right, what are we looking at today? We're looking at something I already hinted at earlier on. I did say we're going to look at this and we're going to talk about it. And this is the topic we're talking about. We're talking about traffic, but not just traffic. We're talking about something that an institution said about the traffic. We'll look at something that the APC governorship candidate also said about the traffic in Lagos. And then we'll look at some responses coming in about what was said. Now, the interview happened on Friday, thereabouts, and the story came out on Saturday. And then since then, it's been, you know, there's been other people who joined the conversation, sharing their thoughts and giving their own impressions, you know, about the same thing. We all experience traffic in this city called Lagos. Even if you don't go out, the few days you probably step out, you probably experience it or see it one way or the other, except maybe a child who only goes to school, and even children experience it as well, except their school is just in the next street and then they go and they come back home. They experience it. It's difficult to avoid. It's a busy city. It's a mega city. One of the definitions of a mega city is a city with more than 10 million people, with massive infrastructure, and of course, traffic. So let's get into it. So how did this get into the trending side of the news? First of all, I'm going to quote something from the Dane Institute for Research. Now, they did release a report talking about a particular report that came from Lagos. The Lagos State reports trillions of naira in annual economic losses because workers arrive late and exhausted to work. Now, constant delays is another thing they mentioned. Constant delays increase fuel consumption and public transit fares, eating into personal and business budgets. They also gave another point. They said micro and small enterprises face delivery delays and reduced customer foot traffic. There's also the health side of it that talks about air pollution, inhalation of vehicle exhaust fumes, high concentrations leads to respiratory problems like asthma and all of that. A research done by Cambridge Institute also tested fumes and all of that. And people who spend time on the road, in traffic, especially when your glass is wound down, you experience the highest level of air pollution and you inhale a lot of fumes compared to people who are in trains or people who are in closed up vehicles or people who are walking and taking footpaths and streets, you know. So the people in traffic, stuck in traffic, the windows are down, you are exposed to higher risks of the fumes, the CO2 gases and all of that, other pollutants that, you know, exist on the trail of traffic. So what did the governorship candidate of the APC say? What did he say? Currently the deputy governor of Lagos State, in good faith, granted an interview, and he did say, that, okay, I'm just gonna read that up quickly so that we can now look at it together, because this is what we're gonna be talking about. Alright? So, this is the statement. Why is this not coming up fully? I'm trying to get it to come up. Okay. Alright. Alright. Found it. Okay, so, now, the Lagos traffic is not a problem. That was a highlight from that speech. So let me just go straight up. So, Lagos State Deputy Governor and All Progressive Congress APC governorship candidate for the 2027 election, Obafemi Hanzad, has described the state's persistent traffic congestion as more than a transportation challenge, saying it has become part of everyday life in Lagos. That is true. Hanzad made the remark while speaking at Port Fest, Niger, where he reflected on how traffic and other aspects of life in Lagos have shaped the city's identity and creative industry. According to him, Lagos has long been portrayed through stories about its traffic, crowds, and chaos. Then a direct quote says, "Not long ago, the story of Lagos was often told by other people. It was told in headlines about traffic, crowds, and chaos. Some of those stories are not entirely wrong," he said. Anyone who has crossed Third Mainland Bridge at 6 p.m. knows that Lagos traffic is not a problem. It's just a lifestyle. This is the part of the statement that people are wrestling with. It says, the Lagos traffic is not a problem. He says, it's a lifestyle. Right? And then he also went on to say, he linked the city's traffic culture to the growth of its entertainment industry, noting that many residents consume creative content while stuck on the roads. This side too is what people are kind of, you know, some people are asking. But we do the same thing at home. We still consume the same content at home, right? Now, quoting again, says, "I suspect that many of us in this room produce things that are consumed episode by episode between Ojota and Obalende. In a way, traffic has been the patron of your industry," he said. He urged members of the creative industry to look at Lagos traffic from a different perspective, stressing that it is part of what makes the city unique. "So you must celebrate traffic. That's why we're Lagos," he said. Do I need to ask any question? At this point, I'll just, you know, over to you. If you're listening to me right now, we want to hear from you. 0700-7000-977. Looking at reports coming from Dane Institute for Research, and the Lagos State Government also, you know, talked about it, and what the Deputy Governor is saying. Do you agree? What is your perspective? Let's hear you. Hello, good morning. Welcome.
1: Good morning, sir.
0: How do you do this?
1: Okay, it's dedication now. It's dedication.
0: Okay. Welcome.
1: Thank you, sir.
0: Welcome.
1: I'm the full owner.
0: All right.
1: Lagos traffic has been happening since the 80s, late 80s, when I get sense. According to you, workers are happiness and tired to work. Most of workers are going home because are they not tired are in traffic. Now, you are what you want. Workers arrive late. Okay. What of bad roads we got? Now, functioning traffic like we got. Last month, DOA, DIO, we got. People that are supposed to control traffic, cutting keke and Okada. And leave bodies that the prime that cause major traffic. Now after election now they go catch them, they don't catch them now. So what of our go? So tomorrow now they will still blame the masses. So Lagos government is supposed to do something about traffic. They are giving them a lot of money to do so well. Let me tell you, get a boot for bank. Call the baby said they made $2 trillion. Lagos is smelling. Lagos is full of weight. Okay, so this. Anytime you tell me again,
0: tell me,
1: guys, God to my blessing. I will see you for God. I will see you to go together.
0: You
1: assume
0: it's
1: your God. And the started an eye of water. We are over here. Every time I go tell you, tell me, God to my blessing. I'm going to get them. So I reverse for this morning. Okay, so I reverse. So thank you very much.
0: All right. Thanks for calling, Koboko. Thanks for your call. You want to sue us? I will report you to Barrister.
2: Please, henceforth, when you are saying count your blessings, say minus Koboko man.
0: Okay. All right, 9707. Hello, good morning.
3: Good morning, sir.
0: Good morning. Welcome to Make a Point.
3: Hello, Philip from Ikeja.
0: Okay, from Ikeja. We didn't get the name. The name. What's your name?
3: Philip.
0: All right, welcome. Philip, good to have you.
3: Thank you so much. For me, Deputy Governor and the current Lagos State Governorship candidate is right. But my little advice for him is they should build more roads to lessen the traffic. I think that is one of the best options that they can use to curb this perpetual traffic taking place in Lagos.
0: right. You said he was right. Which part? You know, he said the traffic is a lifestyle, which we agree with, everybody, you know. Then he said it's not a problem.
3: The thing is that it is as a result of the large population in Lagos, and Lagos as a mega city, where we have a lot of businesses running, investment, we have seaports, we have the airports, and we also have other big investments. So a lot of people from other states are trooping into the states to carry out business activities. So that will also make the traffic, cause the traffic to Lagos.
0: You're describing causality. You're describing the causality, which is very true. Yeah, everything you said. So I'm just asking to know from your perspective, do you think it's not a problem?
3: It's a problem. That's why I said they should build more roads, reconstruct the roads they have built.
0: Okay, more roads, more road network.
3: More road lights.
0: Okay.
3: To ease the movement of people. So they are working in places.
0: Okay.
3: And also, they should put in the marine transport in places like Lehi, Lekki, Banana, how do you call it, before Atlantis and all the rest, Ikoyi and all the rest.
0: All right. More roads, more infrastructure to help with the crowd, to help with the people. Yeah. Thank you, Phillips.
3: Yeah,
0: all right. Thanks for calling. Okay. We're still taking reactions. We're still taking suggestions. Tell us what you think about the conversation. And in this era of social media keyboard warriors, we also have people who tend to, they just lose it and they come online and they express themselves in very harsh ways, you know, sometimes. And some people say, no, it needs to be said that way. Some say, no, it shouldn't be said that way. There's a particular account, Tayo of Yusu, is trending, and this person responded to the deputy governor, and it says, you are flat wrong. I'm reading the message right now. It says, you are flat wrong. We may need you to sit in traffic yourself more. You won't be celebrating anything. Plus, the issue is quite simple to see and solve. It isn't brain surgery. It's that Lagos has a public transport issue. People commute with others to get to work or use private buses provided by their companies or service providers. This creates choke points where people get out to change routes, he says. And this person continues to say each of these choke points lead to backing up of traffic. One such point is at Owurushuki bus stop at the end of Third Mainland Bridge. That simple act of people getting hours to get into other cars, plus the need to change lanes right there if you want to head towards Gbagada, causes the backup on the bridge. Every day, the person says it is not some economic activity causing it. It is poor road design. It's a user can fix it. Now, not when governor. Start now. It is never late. In fact, a simple Gemini search tells you the issue. This person said a lot, but I'll pause here and take the call and then we'll come back. Hello. Good morning. Good morning. Hello. Good morning. Okay. We lost the connection there. Another one coming in. Hello. Good morning.
4: Hello, good morning, sir.
0: Good morning to you.
4: Yeah. Happy New Week.
0: Happy New Week, thank you.
4: This is Mr. Yanacho.
0: Wow, welcome.
4: Thank you so much. The deputy governor, I don't know whether he's commending the Lagos traffic situation or against it. Since he spoke of celebrating content in the traffic, and is aspiring to be the next governor, which means he may be comfortable, very comfortable to teach. If that is the case, then there is a problem. He may not look at the causes of traffic. Looking at the loss of man hours in traffic, even the in cases of emergencies, many people have died within the because of the traffic situation. I know a very rich man within my locality that was in traffic, and the BP rose, and there was no way to convey him. The man died in the process. That just died away. But if he's against it, he should start looking at possible ways to resolve the problem, which we know actually is a problem. Firstly, most of the traffic holdup are caused by human intervention. There are a lot of idle people on the road, like the LASMA, the Alberos in particular. Please, I will start with Alberos. A huge company of them idling on the road, and they have gotten the authority to do whatever they like on the road. So all those human interventions, the talk of hawking, street hawking, it is rampant here. If you look at our rules, you see crowds, people are not commuters. So if the governor wants to address those issues, he will start looking at the problem. Then another factor is the means of transport. Lagos as a mega city lacks proper means of transportation. You see these small buses we call Korokwe, they are problems. They are problems. In those days, despite the fact, in those days that we have more Luwe buses, they may not be fanciful, but they help a lot. One single more Luwe appears at a bus stop, it will move a lot of people at the same time.
0: Okay.
4: And prices are controlled. So if the governor, or incoming governor, or the government is serious, they should start looking at the problem, trusting it as a blessing. Thank you very much.
0: Thank you very much, Ihenacho. Thank you for the points raised and suggestions as to what could change to make it easier on the population. Yeah, there are definitely good sides to, you know, anything, any struggle, any discomfort. There's definitely going to be some good sides. Well, human beings will find the advantage around everything, right? But then the main problem that exists still needs to be attended to, still needs to be addressed. So we're asking this morning, what are your thoughts? I'm just going to read the statement from the governor again. This is Make a Point, 97.7 Metro FM, 0700-7000-977. Let's talk. Hello, good morning.
5: Good morning, how are you?
0: Good morning to you. Welcome.
5: Thank you. My name is Chukuma.
0: All right, welcome, Chukuma.
5: I want to disagree with the governor to be. The problem of Lagos is poor planning and the indiscipline.
0: Okay. You said... the governor to be. You're talking about deputy governor, right?
5: Yes, correct.
0: Okay.
5: You see, they neglect the advice of professionals and think they can do it. They cannot, because the indiscipline in Lagos is too much. Everybody is authority. The indiscriminate parking of vehicles on the road, all manner of government agencies. There are so many vehicles that don't need to be on the road, but they are allowed to congest the road. I think if it's properly addressed, there won't be any problem in Lagos traffic issues.
0: Okay.
5: I think I don't need to say much, but the few have said, if it's addressed, the problem will be tackled.
0: All
5: right. Thank you.
0: Thank you very much, Chukuma, for taking your time to reach out and share your thoughts, pointing to the various people on the road with uniforms, you know, doing one thing or the other. And also the confusion. People don't know who is legal, who is not. And then, of course, the parking, indiscriminate parking. That one is a problem. Is a problem. Some areas you get there and a street that should comfortably take two lanes plus is just one lane because one side of the street has been converted to a car park illegally. You know, cars are parked because the compounds do not have car parks. Hello, good morning. Turn down the volume on your radio set, please.
6: Hello, good morning.
0: Good morning.
6: Good morning. Good morning to you.
0: Yeah, welcome. Go on. Hello? Hello? You're on, you're live. Go ahead. What's your name? Where are you calling from?
6: My name is Susan.
0: Okay, you're calling from where?
6: Mafoluku.
0: Okay. So what do you want to contribute? What do you have to say?
6: Concerning the traffic.
0: Yeah, traffic. Yes.
6: What's wrong?
0: The network is not helping us. Hello?
6: Hello? Are you listening?
0: Yes, but the network is poor. It's not so clear. All right. See, just try to get back. Try to call back because that connection there wasn't really clear. It wasn't, you know. Let's try again. Let's see who is on the line. Hello. Good morning. Hello. Good morning.
7: Good morning.
0: Welcome. Happy New Week.
7: It's the same year. It's my God, Dad.
0: All right. So.
7: You know what I'm laughing? Last Monday, he gave you. I was in my house laughing.
0: Oh, wait.
7: But today, no attacker.
0: Okay.
7: Good morning.
0: Good morning.
7: All right. Let's go straight to the traffic and the whatever. See, me, I've expressed it. For the station, and I want to repeat again. In fact, Lagos State won't contribute to the huge traffic jam in Lagos State. To my opinion, to my assessment. No, last time I complained, no, there is this bus they call, okay, the transport system calling, the large ride.
0: Mm-hmm. Yep. It's like your hands. No. You must have mistakenly touched the hold button. No. Audia, check your phone if you can hear the sound of my voice. No. That's the call hold. No. We lost that. Probably sometimes we hold our phones very close to our face and then our ears could touch a button and it just you know, enter call holding. Hello?
8: Hello, good morning.
0: Yeah, good morning. Welcome.
8: My name is Austin. I'm calling from
0: you. Austin.
8: Yeah.
0: Austin, welcome. Go ahead.
8: Please, I support what that the man in the studio said concerning the Moluwe.
0: Okay.
8: You know that those days when we are still in school, is that Moluwe that we use from Ikoto to Sele, you know? We will not have all this marijuana traveling all the way from the capital to Sele. My two, you understand? So that Moluwe is the uniform that we used to see in the Lagos there in those days. It's either Moluwe or you see this LP. You understand? All this marijuana corruption that food the whole road now, you will not see. And you will see mass transport written on it. Mass transport written on it. When you see, you know that this place is for public transport, not for private, not for any other use. You understand? So I don't know why we don't see Bolu again. We don't see Bolu again. And they have capacity of containing a lot of people at the same time.
0: But don't
8: all
0: you...
8: this marijuana going up right now.
0: Okay.
8: Everybody just speed up.
0: All right.
8: You understand?
0: You have a question for you. Don't you feel that the BRT system is what is replacing the Molue system?
8: That BRT is not replacing the
0: But don't
8: all
0: you...
8: this marijuana going up right now.
0: Okay.
8: Everybody just speed up.
0: All right.
8: You understand?
0: You have a question for you. Don't you feel that the BRT system is what is replacing the Molue system?
8: That BRT is not replacing the in my area, it's not in my area.
0: Okay. Okay, it's not
8: that
0: there
8: BRT,
0: yet. Okay. All right. So you guys need it.
8: If you are really important, I think it was the first time it came out that we could sit in my area. But this day, it's not there again. It's no longer there. So it's either Marwa or LT. So
0: okay.
8: That's
0: the case. All right, Austin. Hopefully the authorities are listening and they would expand operation to that side of town. We'll take our last call quickly. Hello, good morning. Turn down the volume on your radio set. All right. Name and where you're calling from.
9: Chile calling.
0: Oh, okay, good. All right.
9: So, it's not that we don't know.
0: Hello, Philip. What is going on? Okay. I have a feeling that people are really trying to get through. Now see me struggling with the phone. Two things I missed.
7: Hello.
0: Yeah, you truly just have 30 seconds.
7: Okay. Let me quickly continue on the thing that the PROT. That is better because the government to work more on instead of allowing groups. There is this bus state transmitted, we call it large ride. We have those sort of bus states like Kobe, around Lagos. They introduced it last time, and see like under Lagos. Lagos State is even ride for intra-ticket train.
0: Okay.
7: And many other like.
0: Thank you. We have to go.
7: Good morning,
0: thank you.

0: Odia for the take, and thanks to everyone for contribution. We'll do this again tomorrow, and the conversation going, we need to do something about the traffic, and then let's also look to the positive side of life, as the deputy governor said. I'm Sunday Mona, Adeola Tosin produced, and up next is Nosa Aitwame with the program Aviation Runway. Don't go anywhere, stay with us.
1: 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On our flight path today, aviation trade takes off in Ogun State, while the controversy over the 5% Celsius charge TLC remittance refuses to land. 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
1: Welcome back. The Lagos Aviation Academy, training arm of Finch Glo Holdings, is set to expand Nigeria's aviation training landscape with plans to establish a flying school at the Gate International Agro Cargo Airport in Ogun State. The group director of Finch Glo Holdings and former national president, National of Nigerian Travel Agencies, NANTAN, Mr. Bankole Bernard, this initiative is designed to deepen local capacity and create a stronger pipeline of professionally trained pilots for the industry.
4: And we're very happy with the feat the school has achieved. The moment we get final approval from Ogun State government, we're going to move to Gateway to start planning how to fly in school. We have written to them, they've given first level approval. We're waiting for the approval so that we can get the land allocation within the Gateway and start our operation there.
1: Meanwhile, the runway remains bumpy over the 5% ticket sales charge. Bernard says it is unacceptable for airlines to collect the statutory charge from passengers but failed to remit the money to freight agencies.
4: The TLC is not paid by the airline. It's money collected from passengers. Passengers, you have just collected money on behalf of agents. Then why are you reluctant paying it? There's no justification for it. It becomes an integrity issue. It means you cannot be trusted. If you can go away with that kind of thing, I wish that you even have enough fuel in that aircraft. Because that's another thing. He that is faithful in little will be faithful in much. If you cannot be trusted with

0: money you've collected to keep. You now think you run the world. We need to stop all of this. The passenger has paid for the tickets. Part of the money of the ticket is what is supposed to go later. You now say that you down tools just because they did your financial recklessness. It's not done anywhere. Such thing. However, let's not lose sense of what. So if they want to win a case, then let them from a reliable source, not talk about the TSC. Let them leave the house. I said, listen, come to think of it. There are charges which we consider too high. Maybe the use of airport facility is too high. Let's see how you down. Then you have a case. Because it's within the purview of your government. And as a city, you have a right to make demands. So if you say landing fee, want them to reduce it, you have your right. But you cannot talk that you will hold on to the TSC simply because the money is okay. It is an integrity thing. And if I must come to it, you come with clean hands now. If you feel like after doing a fair breakdown, because normally we have a department in NCA that regulates airfare. Every airline goes to submit the fare detail. Now, when you've done that, my question is this. Because you will have stated all the calculation. Then, why do you not come back to now say it's not favorable? It's not done.
1: But as say the issue remains a broader conversation. The Vice President, Airline Operators of Nigeria, AON, Dr. Allen Oyema, says are not opposed to funding aviation agencies, but in a system that is sustainable for airlines already navigating high operating costs.
2: Let me make this clear. The airline Nigeria, we are not against funding the government agencies. We say, in fact, we call on government to allow use or whatever is coming to these agencies remain in development of the industry. The remittance of 25%, I think, is hurting those agencies too. So I believe that retention of a good percentage of whatever is generated through these airlines should remain with those government agencies for them to actually develop the industry, without which there will be infrastructural decay. When this happens, airlines will be blamed. If five does not have money to buy equipment to chase birds, you don't blame them. They need money. I shouldn't blame the airlines.
1: Also weighing in, AON spokesman Professor Obiora Okonkwo has warned against celebrating the difficulties facing Nigerian airlines, stressing that the industry must not be burdened with taxes and charges to the point of extinction.
3: They say the mortality rate is very high. And it seems to me that are people who take great joy in being undertakers. And those are who celebrate the fall of Nigeria Airlines. My prayer is that hence no Nigeria airline will ever die again. Can we say amen to that?
4: Amen.
3: A lot has been on recently about revenue. Government agencies are talking about revenue. Ground handlers are talking about revenue. And surprisingly, lands had also gotten involved in revenue. So now has taken over the issue of aviation. For me, 6 years in this industry has shown that there are so much more we can celebrate. There are so much more we can be happy about. When I came in, there were no aircraft for lease. The banks had not done enough to understand there are new breed operators that have reestablished confidence them to invest it. But today, all those things are things. The banks are putting more money in aviation today. The operators are a lot better than they were doing before. Hence, what we have seen today, more seats, more competition. We have seen a lot of airlines in the business.
1: And that's where we talk today. From aviation training to industry funding, the message is Nigeria's aviation sector needs both a skilled workforce and a sustainable operating environment. Thanks for flying with us. Join on Wednesday for more aviation stories, updates, and expert insight. Have a great day.
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0: KJ Lagos announces another set of bases in broadcast presentation, broadcast production, broadcast journalism, broadcast engineering, digital marketing, digital studio management, information and communication technology from 19 to November 27, 2026. Lectures hold Monday to Friday from 9 a.m. for 6 weeks. 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
1: When I wake up, I like a day start. 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A good breakfast. Like Akara and Ugi.
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1: Have a good time, enjoy, and make sure you are looking forward to good things happening to you this week. Do not be dull. Do not be sad. Whatever happens, make sure you are ready. All right, I'm Dave Mona, still right here. The news comes up at 10, and of course, Lagos still happening. My producer is Adeola Tosin. Going to meet her now to find out what's for breakfast. Stay with us. Don't touch it. We got you covered.

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2: A beautiful morning to you, and thanks for joining us on FM News Beat at 10. I am Comfort Agbai. Vice Kashim Shettima has returned to Nigeria after leading the country's delegation to the 81st UN General Assembly in New York. Representing President Bola Tinubu, Shettima renewed Nigeria's call for UN Security Council reform, including permanent African representation. He also conversed fairer global financing, climate support, and multilateral cooperation.

the vice held meetings with the ECOWAS Commission leadership, UN Deputy Secretary General Amina Mohammed, and Nigerians in the diaspora. His engagements focused on Nigeria's diplomatic, economic, and development interests. Meanwhile, President Bola Tinubu is expected to return to Nigeria this week after an extended working vacation in Europe. His special advisor on information and strategy, Bayo Odun, says the president is hale and hearty and has continued to work while abroad, including meetings with investors in France. And he says Tinubu is expected back in Nigeria ahead of the 66th Independence Anniversary celebrations. His absence and non-attendance at the 81st UN General Assembly have, however, attracted criticism from opposition figures, while Vice President Kashim Sejima represented Nigeria at the summit. And away from that, the Lagos State Traffic Management Authority, LASMA, has impounded 84 commercial private vehicles for various traffic violations during a weekend enforcement operation. The operation covered Idumota, Idu, Ijara Lokwa, Kostein, and Onipano. Last, some of its officials were assaulted and injured by suspected miscreants who resisted the enforcement. Its Director of Public Affairs, Adebayo, says that the operation was aimed at restoring order and improving traffic flow and road safety. He added that some suspects were arrested for allegedly attacking officials and damaging LASMA vehicles. The burial arrangements for Bollywood actor Olu Jacobs begin this week in Lagos. A night of tribute Wednesday from 4 p.m. at Glover Memorial Hall, Lagos Island, guests expected to wear shades of blue, while the funeral service on Friday, October 2nd, at Present House Freedom Way, Swan, with shades of green as the dress code. The service by a private burial. Jacob's widow, veteran actor Kerr Silver, has also invited President Bola Tinubu to the funeral. The 84-year-old actor was one of Nigeria's most celebrated performers with a career spanning theatre, television, and film. Families, friends, colleagues, and admirers are respected to gather to bid the veteran actor a final farewell. Well, Adie Olu Jacobs. And with that, we close the Metro FM and Newsbeat at 10. Remember to join us at noon on update. You can watch us live on www.facebook.com/live. We also stream at regionnigerialagos.gov.ng. You can also contact our newsroom on 0803-331-3103. We drop this as strive not to be a success, but rather to be of value. The news was edited by Ngozi Kanebi. I am Comfort Agbai. Good morning.

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0: When I wake up, I like a day. 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Like Ankara and Oki.
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0: 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Like Akara and Oki.
1: Oh my God.
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0: planet. 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
1: Yes, we are blessed, but it's harder to see sometimes. 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

0: All right, 9707 Chill FM. How you doing? How you doing? How you doing? All right, check the time. Check the time right now. What's the time? Tell me. Tell me. What says the time? It's 5 minutes. And the morning is just getting to the tip. We're at the peak of it. On the other side, we'll jump off and sail down. Listen to the smooth voice on radio. That will be NK. I'm Sunny Imona, by the way. You're a radio boyfriend. I'll be stepping aside for a bit. And my brother is going to be carrying the hammer. He's worthy. Okay, so
1: they have names. I don't know whether I have one. Do I have?
0: That's
1: this one is radio friend. This one is radio boyfriend. That one's doing voice on radio. So I'm the sexy one.
2: Oh yeah.
0: That's it. That's it. Hey. Yes. Just add it. Confila Lad is sexy. Yes. Oh, we have to
1: really?
0: Do. We have to do a
1: opening.
0: Yes. No,
1: we have
0: yes.
1: To, it's a branding thing. Let's move and get it up.
2: Yeah. That's off air. Something you were talking about living, not living a fake life.
0: Yeah.
2: That right. So a particular celebrity we all know, which we're not going to mention him here. She's been back and forth when it comes forth with controversies. The other one was the first one was that she claimed to be hers.
0: Yeah, that was how she that like blew it. That was the beginning. That was the
1: yeah, that was
2: so we talk ended there. Oh my goodness!
1: Sickness again.
2: Oh goodness! It's sad.
0: Well,
2: it's
0: before
2: sad.
0: The sickness, there were others.
2: Yeah.
0: The thing is, I don't even want to center too much on her. It's like a widespread about social media where people want to fake, you know, a lifestyle, and even though they're actually okay, but they wanted to look extra, and then they do things that could go beyond their budget. Get into debt, become desperate to pay back, and in the process of trying to pay back, they do more, you know, exact things to get some of the money from social media through the algorithm and all that. It's all about views, you know. It's about morality or anything like that. It's just views. You can get people's attention, you get. And that's a system that has encouraged a lot of excess on platforms, social media platforms. And then they get into trouble. So, and we're just looking at, is it worth it? And one tries to live like they have more than they actually have and get into debts and they're trying to pay back, they can't, and things just happen. Is it really worth it? What's the end game? This, how far we need to go to fake it till we make it? Is that of it or this is just something else?
2: You see, a friend of mine, let me tell you a story. A friend of mine, no longer my friend anyway.
0: Yay!
2: back, I think, 2007, I'd on radio, you know, I'd loved radio. And this guy was someone I admired by in the day. So I spoke to him. I said, oh, bro, what's up now? He said, okay, no problem. Someone introduced me to him. And then we got talking. He said,

0: I just got back from this. And I want to start up my own radio station. 2007. I'm like, oh God, now so you be, you know, I'm so excited. So don't worry, I'm going to put you on. I need to get my license and then we kickstart. I was so excited. Guess what? I kept calling this guy. This guy kept posting me over and over. Bro, do you know that this guy doesn't even have a house himself?
1: Oh, God. Wait for dinner.
0: You know, you need to hear this guy talk. You could think this guy just came up from, you know, like from
2: that.
0: The US.
2: I know somebody like that.
0: You know, this guy gave me hope. I was like, oh my goodness, God, you are so awesome. I calling this guy. This guy kept, you know, telling him, oh, don't worry. I'm here to get my license. The time came, he said to him, bro, nothing new. I just
2: did fake out. But why
0: this was what this guy told me.
2: Why did he have to, he needed that dopamine, that thing.
0: Thank
2: that
0: you. Moment. He needed to use me to shine.
2: I don't get it. Like, what's the point? Like that. Not, he didn't claim to have a radio station, but speaks American. I've known this person since, you know, secondary school. And, you know, he still speaks the same way till date. Like, amongst everybody I knew back then, he was the most, if he speaks, people will think that I traveled. Meanwhile, I never see airport before. And I don't know, but yeah. I think it's a skill, it's a talent.
0: Yeah.
2: And because of that talent, somebody that knows me very well, know who I'm talking about. With that talent, he will smooth talk his way into things. Like, smooth talk his way, take your valuables, not stealing them, no. But like, the thing that you can't even lend me, yeah. You lend him.
0: Yeah.
2: You know?
0: No, I guess. So we continued, the friendship continued. One day my friend had a birthday, my female friend had a birthday party, and a cousin from the UK came to the party. He liked her and she liked him.
2: Right.
0: So they got talking, right? And he did say to her, I schooled in Chicago.
2: Hey.
0: Bro, this is passport, to be honest with you. He said, I schooled in Chicago. I was like, what? Then guess what? She came
1: but
0: to me.
1: But that's so amazing. It's like, you should be afraid. When you said they're amazing, I'm getting very, very afraid.
0: So she went back to her aunt, because her aunt's my friend, and she told her aunt, look at this guy. He said he's good in Chicago and he likes me. And I said, don't try to. This guy hasn't stepped out of Nigeria. Was it? This girl was ready to be with him. You know, it was, she wasn't even ready to take him out of the country.
3: She wanted a Chicago man.
0: Do you understand?
3: A Chicago man.
0: So she said if he had opened up to her, she would have taken him out of the country and, you know, began a relationship at the time. Now, this guy spoiled everything. I told him, I said, why are you like this? Because of this attitude, I ended the friendship with him. Mm. You know, so over and over, this guy kept thinking things, you know, over and over. And I'd be like, it's not worth it. So all of you saying you need to make it, at some point, it's going to rub on you. That's the truth. It's better, you know, live a real life. If you don't have a day, no day.
2: Let's define the limits of faking. How far are we faking this thing, you know? Like, should we involve people and say, man, I just bought a cow, man. I just bought a Lamborghini, man. Mm. Ah, you did lie. You know, that's not faking anything. You're lying. But I think the faking thing is do in front of the mirror, right? We tell ourselves, I'm in my car. I'm riding it now. I'm walking into my property. My business is that affirmation thing that we do in front of the mirror. I think that should be the thing. That should be the limit, right?
0: Yeah.
2: Instead of involving people, telling somebody who has a serious boyfriend, who now leave the serious boyfriend, Chicago man.
0: Oh my goodness. Okay. A very good morning to you. Welcome to the Hot Midday Show on radio. It's called the Midday Lounge on Metro 97.7 FM. Check your time. It is 11 minutes gone past. How was your weekend? You had a good weekend? Mine was okay. As always, I love to
1: tell
0: be in.
1: What you did.
0: What I did, yes. I made afang.
1: I'm not asking about what.
0: No,
1: you
0: I cooked. So I spent my weekend.
1: I understand what I'm going to.
2: For who? For who? You and who ate it?
1: Who kept in the house?
0: Nobody. Yes. Honestly speaking, nobody. Yeah. Full of my space.
2: He took it out to meet the person.
1: Oh, really? You know, sometimes it does happen. We just do a switch somehow.
0: No, nothing happened. Nothing. Absolutely.
2: Why are you so happy? Boy, you're smiling.
0: I'm always like this, you know. I'm always like this.
1: Very. Unique and something you can't forget in a hurry happened.
2: And hot.
0: Okay, sorry, you want to hear the truth. You want to hear the truth. Mama is the reason. Each time I see comfort, I buy all my business.

0: That's my best butterfly.
1: You're not going to butterfly. Because butterfly is always disturbing.
2: Oh, you want to hear the truth? Mama is the reason. Each time I see comfort,
0: butterflies in my belly.
1: You're not going to be housefly. Is always disturbing.
2: Oh my goodness! So welcome to the show. Promise to be a good ride. Anyways, this is where you get the best of entertainment, gist, best of music. My name is Henry. I'm Kitty. Call me the soothing voice. Big shout out to iFlex, my own boy Odi from South Africa. It's got a brand new song, Midnight. You need to check that song out. Beautiful song, Night. All right, let's go back to songs. I will be back when I return. I take you through what's happening in the world of entertainment. Enjoy this one from Vic Tony. Slick is the title of the song. By the way, yeah, the show, man, that guy have, I don't know how to explain Vic Tony. His talent, his songs, rhythm, collective performances on stage, I would say about Vic Tony. Just one, Vic Tony by, okay, yeah, the title said Slick. Boy.

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so long. Alrighty, welcome back. Metro 97.7 here in the city of Lagos, Nigeria. Check your time. It is 18 minutes of virtual office time for the major news. Alright, let's go over to what's happening in the world of entertainment. This is not a good news. Talking about very talented artists. One of my favorite, I'm gonna be honest with you guys, the first time I heard, I'm talking about Jackie's. I was very, very, intrigued, and I would say I love his talent, but so sad to know that his character attitude would just, you know, take him to where it would always regret somehow. R&B singer Jack said in Hollywood, Florida yesterday after authorities R&B singer on allegations including entry on an officer. Now, talent is not enough. I see it all the time. You might have the best voice in the world, you know, all celebrated, all people know you and all of that. But if you do not have that good, you know, you don't comport yourself, at the end of the day, it's going to be down. That's the truth. So the 32-year-old singer was taken into custody, according to Broward County booking information. Now, the arrested landed Jackie's in Broward County's bank under arrest because of what he had to do. Officers, this guy actually fought with an officer, you know, like serious fight too, not a small fight, you know. At the end of the day, it was wrong. You know how American police would all take their time to talk to you softly and all of that, get information from you, but he never wanted that. It was fight him. At the end of the day, it was wrong.

arrested and is going to jail for. Now, what happens to his talent when he returns? Do you think people, you know, appreciate him? That's what they do not understand. But so see how this will go. I really like him, no doubt about him. Talent. I do like his talent. I just hope all this will be sorted out as soon as possible. All right, check your time. It is 15 minutes to 12. At 12 is good time for major news at noon. This is the hottest midday show on radio. Big shout out to Adesha. Yeah, that's my old man. Yes, doing so great when it comes to music. Adesha is spelled A-H-D-E-S-E-Y-E. And it's got a brand new jam title. Jeje is the title of the song. Go check the song out. What the show is about. We talk about music. We talk about entertainment. And I bring the best of music. Maybe you want to, you know, update your playlist. I bring that to you on the show. I'll be back in a bit. My name is Manny Kitty. Call me the soothing voice on radio. Don't touch it.

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Let's hold Monday to Friday from 9 a.m. for 6 weeks. Proceeds must be degree or HND holders. School certificate with credit in 5 subjects, including English language, may be considered. 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

0: go pay. One day it go still soft. Despite all the problems that we face, we no go give up. We go put 10 toes for the legwork. We go build like a speed past us. They never born with your feet stop us. Shoot down, we go still rise up.
1: Are you a singer?
2: Yes, sir.
1: Have you ever composed or sang any?
2: Yes, sir.
1: Can you sing your song for a few minutes?
2: Yes, sir.
1: Okay. Sing, sing, sing, sing, sing, sing, sing, sing.

In the headlines, President Tinubu turned tomorrow ahead independence celebration. Veteran Act Olu Jacobs burial set for Friday. Two mass shooting leaves people dead in South Africa. That's on the foreign scene. Now the news in full. I am Comfort Agbai. President Bola expected to return to Nigeria after an extended working vacation in Europe. His special advisor on information and strategy, Banuga, says the president is hale and hearty and has continued to while abroad, including meetings with investors in France. Presidency sources say President Tinubu will arrive at Lagos and mark 66th independence anniversary celebrations in Lagos before returning next week. His prolonged absence and non-attendance at the 81st UN General Assembly have, however, attracted him from opposition figures, while Vice President Kashim Shettima represented Nigeria at the summit. His return tomorrow marks the end of an extended working vacation that began on August 30, when he departed Abuja for London. Stakeholders in Orile, Agege, and local government areas of Lagos State have appealed to former council chairman Ganiu Egunjobi

0: I have appealed to Council Chairman Ganiu Egujobi and Aziz Yusuf to return to the APC in the interest of peace and development. They are made at a peace meeting in Orile Agege, where traditional rulers, leaders and political figures urge the two politicians and their support to shun confrontation ahead of the 2027 elections. Egujobi recently defected to the APM, said he was open to action but faulted the APC over the handling of his primary election. Said he believed he won the primary, but the party subsequently settled for and without initiating reconciliation. He said that he and his supporters had remained calm and law-abiding despite the disagreement, saying that the political dispute would not lead to violence. Aziz Yusuf, also an APM candidate, is contesting the Agege two seats. The peace appeal was led by the Alaige Orile Agege, Oba Ambaliu Agbedeyi, and Olu of Agege, Oba Oyedeji, Kamila Ishiba. Others who called for peace include the Bale of Dokwemu, Chief Shuaib Chairman, Kan Orile Agege Chapter Apostle Bajide Ajibode, and Chief Imam of Dokwemu Alaji, Olawale Solomon. Strengthening the integrity of elections through credible ballot outcomes rather than court pronouncements is essential to deepening democratic values in Nigeria. At the end of a week-long symposium organized by Tunji Braithwaite Foundation, its executive director, Olaoluwa Braithwaite, stressed the need to entrench fair and credible elections and ensure the impartiality of the management body. Our correspondent Moses Kalu reports.
1: The former chairman of the National Rights Commission, Professor Chidi Odinkalu, blamed the judiciary for its decisions as scandalous and in the public domain as a ridicule of jurisprudential practice.
2: The people incentivize politicians to guarantee public benefit in the administration of the public good. Even when this logic in public benefit and popular sovereignty is removed, development is ended and can be reversed, and ultimately constitutional stability can also be endangered.
1: A former INEC commissioner, Mr. Mike Ogidi, observed that voters should participate in electoral processes, always stand firm in protecting their votes. The former chairman of the Inter-Party Advisory Council, IPAC, Dr. Yunusako, stressed that the judiciary has no place in determining the date of any political party, while urging INEC to neutral as an arbiter and never allow itself to be used any political party.
3: The judiciary really does not have any basic fundamental issue in determining who becomes the candidate of the political party. Those who are supposed to be in front of fighting for the their future are the one truncated. It because the level of the decay system has given them that belief that if it's no money that's been given to them, it's
1: a media professional, Mrs. Adesua Giwa Osai, asserted that the media should live up to its responsibility educating and informing the electorate on issues affecting their choice of candidates and the consequences of elections.
4: Well, whether or not elections are free, it's not just about who we can then vote for. It also has to do with access to the ballot
1: is affecting their choices of candidates and the consequences of elections.
4: When thinking about whether or not elections are free, it's not just about who we can then vote for. It also has to do with accessibility to the ballot, accessibility to information, and availability of this information to different areas of the country.
1: In attendance were politicians, academics, civil society groups, the media, and students.
0: That report on restoring the people's power in election matters was filed by Moses Calvin Red from our studio. 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President Tinubu to return tomorrow ahead independence celebration and still to come. Veteran actor Olu Jacob's burial set for Friday. Two mass shootings leave people dead in South Africa. That's on the foreign scene. Please stay tuned.
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0: Bringing us to your time to 7 minutes past noon, the rest of the news, the burial arrangements for veteran Nollywood actor Olu

Cups begin this week in Lagos. A night of tributes holds Wednesday from 4 p.m. at Glover Memorial Hall, Lagos Island, with guests expected to wear shades of blue, while the funeral service follows on Friday, October 2nd at this present house, Freedom Way. Lekki Phase 1 with shades of green and the dress code. As this dress code, the service will be followed by a private burial. Jacob's widow, veteran actress Joke Silva, has also invited President Bola Tinubu to the funeral events. The 84-year-old actor was one of Nigeria's most celebrated performers, with a career spanning theatre, television and film. Family, friends, colleagues and admirers are expected to gather to bid the veteran actor a final farewell. May so rest in peace. A passenger has died after a commercial Volkswagen bus crashed into a median pole at Ogulano Junction in Wodojolegba in Lagos Ulere area. Lastma says that the bus with registration number LND130XR veered into the median while traveling along the Ojolegba axis. Preliminary reports suggest that the driver may have been under the influence of alcohol and driving recklessly. A male passenger reportedly jumped from the moving bus during the crash and sustained serious injuries. He later died. Lastma officers responded, secured the scene and cleared the damaged vehicle and the victim's body from the road. Police from Area C Division and SEMA also assisted at the scene. Last manager Olalekan Bakareoki urged motorists to ensure their vehicles are roadworthy and warned against drink driving and reckless motoring. He advised the public to report road crashes and obstructions through the area. Also assisted at the scene. Last manager Olalekan Bakareoki urged motorists to ensure their vehicles are roadworthy and warned against drink driving and reckless motoring. He advised the public to report road crashes and up to the agency's toll-free number 3367. And away from Nigeria, the death toll from a tavern shooting in South Africa has risen to 18 after another victim in the hospital. Police say gunmen armed with AK-47 rifle opened fire at a tavern in Wedela Township, limited west of Johannesburg. Four of the victims have so far identified to South Africans and two nationals of Lesotho. They are searching for the attackers, who they say were captured. Clear images. Authorities suspect the shooting may be linked to a war between heavily armed gangs controlling illegal gold mining in the area. And with that, we end the FM news at noon on Metro 97.7. Before we go over major stories in the bulletin. President Tinubu is expected to return tomorrow ahead independence celebration in Lagos. Veteran actor Oluje Cosbury has been set for Friday. We also reported that two mass shootings have left people dead in South Africa. Four of the victims have been identified Africans and nationals of Lesotho. You can watch us live on www.com/metro977live. We also stream at radionigeria.gov.ng. 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Strive not to be a size, but rather to be of value. That's our food for thoughts. The news was edited by Ngozi Kanebi. I am Comfort Agbai. Good afternoon.

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Brandy surprises fans with special performance on the R&B tour. Recently, Brandy, when she attended an event, you know, she was looking fine and she wasn't looking like the Brandy we used to know. And people said, you know, you trust people. Some people said, oh, Brandy is down with sickness, cancer, AIDS, blah, blah, blah. People had their opinion. But then she came out to say, you guys do not know what I'm going through. You know, sometimes we're quick to judge people, you know, without knowing what they are going through. A lot of people are going through things, especially celebrities. Celebrities are human. So do not think celebrities are angels that, you know, came from heaven. No way. So, but good to know. She's getting back gradually. So Brandy made a surprise appearance on stage with Usher during the R&B tour at Sophie Stadium, delighting the crowd with a special performance. Now, during our unexpected set, Brandy performed a classic hit, I Wanna Be Down, and Top of the World. Now, joining Usher as he co-headlined the tour alongside Chris Brown, it was a beautiful performance. I kid you not, guys. Beautiful performance having Brandy, Usher, and Chris Brown. My, oh my. Now, the appearance came just a day after she performed at Kehlani's Los Angeles tour stop, where she sang I Need You and Full Moon. Okay, still talking about Brandy. Okay, she shared a video of the performance on her Instagram page. Go check it out. Expressing gratitude toward Usher for the opportunity and also the warm reception from fans during the show. Now, known primarily as R&B singer and actress, Brandy rose to fame with a hit single, The Boy Is Mine. The Boy Is Mine. Remember the song? Oh boy, that song was everything back in the day, and it's still a hit. Now, her career also spans numerous television and film roles, including a starring role in Moesha and a portrayal of Cinderella in the 1997 television film Cinderella. She continued to maintain a strong presence in live music, having toured last year with Monica on the Boys Mind Tour and also delivering, let's say, a notable set at the Essence Festival earlier this year. It was a mind-blowing performance as well. Now, this surprise collaboration highlights Brandy's enduring influence in R&B and also our ongoing relevance in live music circuit, reinforcing our status as a beloved figure in the genre alongside contemporary stars like Usher and Chris Brown. Excited to see Brandy doing what she knows how to do best. And I think talking about her weight as well, I think she's getting back gradually. Right, Metro 97.7 FM right here in the city of Lagos. Now, I'll be back again giving you the best of

0: entertainment is what's happening in the world of entertainment. You are a queen. It's a title. Talking about our weight as well. I think gradually. Right. Metro 97.7 FM, right in the of Lagos. Now, you'll be back again, giving you the best of is what's happening in the world of entertainment. You are a queen. Right of a song done by Data Boy. That's my own man there. My homie, any day, anytime. Boy, making us proud. Man, you need to go check out his line, talking about your queen, Wire, Kasala, Banga, Ichoke, Waiting Dead. Now, this guy's songs, you know, tells a lot of us. When you listen, every song has got a story behind, you know, the song. So go check out the songs. You would understand why this way. All right, let's go back to songs. I'll be back in a beat. This is the Day Lounge on Metro 97.7 FM. Anyways, it's quite the hottest midday show on radio. That's it. My name is Henry. Many kids call me the soothing voice on radio. Having produced the show, it's Israel Etim. Israel, how you doing? You good?
1: Yeah, I'm good.
0: Good. Okay. Anything?
1: No, when you're just reading the story of Brandy, I was just trying to remember Brandy back in the day.
0: Okay.
1: Sitting on top of the world, hits made us to dance. I was just thinking of that. The boy is mine.
0: Oh.
1: I was like, wow, Brandy.
0: Are you sure? Don't say what you do.
1: At a point,
0: are you sure it's drugs?
1: Before she came out with a full moon, she gave us her drugs now.
0: Because our recent looks, just something to worry about. She wasn't the body we used to know, and I felt it. I hope she should be fine and come back to, you know, the brandy we used to know. But watching her over the weekend, I could tell, you know, gradually coming back. Okay, I don't know what's wrong with art and drugs. Guys, you need to stay away from drugs. Drugs will ruin you. Nothing to gain while you're drugs or taking drugs. Drugs will ruin your life big time. Okay, if you're listening to me as a young man, a young woman, even old man, well, wherever you are, stay away from drugs. Please, from it. Right, I'll be back in a bit. Don't go anywhere. This is Metro 9.7 FM.

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0: 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Time it is 27 minutes gone past 1 o'clock. How time flies. Rick Ross faces allegations over physical abuse from ex-girlfriend Jasmine Kendrick. I wonder how, you know, Rick Ross would get into such involvement in his girlfriend. I saw the picture and the video of the girls. My goodness, Rick punched that girl with no good. No, it was really sad. And this girl has been flaunting Rick, talking about how much she loves Rick. And Rick, so what happened? What is the problem? That's the question. So sad. I really do not like and hate a woman. I don't like it. There are ways to treat a woman, you know. I know sometimes women could be annoying, right? But there are ways you can treat them, you know. Yeah, not chain or involving it into domestic violence. It's not good. So if you're that kind of man out there, hate your woman, bro, you should be covering your face big time. I don't care what she's done to you. Never hate a woman. All right, that's it. All right, check your time. It is 28 minutes gone past clock. Up next is Sports Summit. Annabelle, the queen of sport, she's already here. My goodness, Annabelle is looking in today. Allow me, that's the way you. I need to say how my boo boo is looking today. from my head to
1: announcing boo boo now.
0: From my head to cup, a dress. Oh my goodness, blown away. How you doing, sweet?
1: I'm fine.
0: Okay, so
1: hey, Kimi, with all this gorgeous look, yeah. Don't you make me smile?
0: Oh, of course you just did. You just smiled.
1: No, I want to smile that smile.
0: I'm smiling all the way. Okay, tell me, what kind of smile you want?
1: I'm not gonna say it on air.
0: On air. Yes. Okay, so she's not gonna say it on air. Once we're done, I'm just gonna tell me the kind of smile. Maybe she wants me to peck her. That would just like what she's doing now. She's giggling and smiling. I think that's what she wants. That's not really. Thank you for being part of the Meet Day Show. I will be back again to the On the Cafe Show.

0: My brother's here as well. I call him what's achievement.
1: Nwaba
0: as well. So they will be taking you on that journey. Don't go anywhere.

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0: Welcome to Sports Summit on Metro 97.7 FM. It's a wonderful weekend. I mean, I've enjoyed myself. Some people are not in national break. Morakio is one of those people I'm mentioning. He wants to laugh at Old Glory FC. That's the name he called Manchester United. Anyways, I've been enjoying it, and we'll be talking about a lot of things. 2027 AFCON qualifiers, of course, looking at the Super Eagles match against Madagascar. And of course, tomorrow they'll be taking on Guinea-Bissau, their second group match. So all of that I'll be sharing with you this afternoon on the show, my fellow query. I'm joined by Chimeziano Sik and also Israel Etsin. And of course, you can be part of the show as well. Go on our Facebook page, Fan Zone. Your thoughts with us. A lot of posers, a lot of things happened that weekend as well. Manchester City have been charged 115 whatever for breaching the rules of financial fair play or something like that. I posted that at the weekend. I saw a lot of comments around that as well. Guys, welcome to the show.
1: Yeah, good afternoon. So good to be here.
2: Yeah, good afternoon, everybody. Nice to be here. This guy's thought about the international, because for me, the international break has a way of slowing down momentum when a club is flying, when the season has started, and this international break will just come and slow down momentum.
0: It's part of the calendar, and you can't stop it, so we just have to get used to it.
2: Yeah, by the time the club that has been flying will be struggling. But that's my issue with international breaks.
0: The truth is, you can't do away with it, so they just have to find a way around it, though. So we just have to increase for the next 2 weeks. It's just 1 week left, so we'll be done with all of that. All right, let's touch on the Super Eagles. 2-1 victory over Madagascar, the Barrier guys. Guys. Chimeze, let's get your thoughts, your summary of the game.
1: Yeah, you know, the win overshadowed the lapses we saw in game.
0: Okay.
1: You know, one, I'm not too comfortable with that stadium. The way the ball bounces on that stadium, I think they should do something. We now have a good stadium in Lagos now, the stadium that has just been renovated. I don't know what. So, and there's been this clamor for Super Eagles to return to Lagos. If you hear the four sets, they always talk about Lagos, how it became home for the Super. But on the, apart from the pitch, on the technical aspect of the game, I saw lapses, you know. I don't know why Super is struggling to put 3-4 passes together in a game. These are profit. I don't know. You know, that goal again is put what it is in our midfield. The connectivity between the midfield and attack is poor. We

0: can eulogize Eric Chair for not losing a game since he took over. But if you look at our game critically, you see that Super Eagles, they still have a lot to do. But let's hope they keep on winning. But in respect of the winning, technically, I believe that we are still very poor.
1: All right, before I go to Israel, let's get to hear from Eric Chair, and of course, the man who made 100 caps on the night against Madagascar, talking about Moses Simon. It is still Sports Summit. We'll be back from the coach and the, one of the super players for the Super League.
2: A lot of chance to score a goal, but technically we were not very, very good. So this is why we ran. After the end, the state of mind was good. They gave everything for the jersey, and I was very happy because Victor was here. And Wabali did well because they scored a goal, but Wabali at this moment particularly was very good. After that, we continued to go forward. It was not easy because they put the best post. At the end, I'm happy, but we have a second game, then we have to continue game project.
3: First of all, we said thanks to the coach. Thanks to every coach that gave me this opportunity, and thanks to you, your support as a journalist. Of course, this gives me joy, and it's a great privilege to play for the Super Eagles. It's a dream come true. I never believe I will be there. I never believe I will play 100 games, but I just believe one thing. Whenever I'm called up, I will be there.
1: All right, Israel, let's get your thoughts.
4: Well, when you're in a situation where you're building a team,
1: okay,
4: and you are now, you want to expand, you want a large squad,
1: okay,
4: it for you to now set first 11, as Eric Chair is, he doesn't have his first 11, confirmed first 11. So you can see that even the game against Madagascar, there were some he introduced into the team. It's a good thing that even the new guys even saved the day. But the bottom line is that man day, first 11, no deal.
1: Well, like you said, if he's rebuilding, why will he have a first 11?
4: So you definitely get to see some kind little lapses. These guys never gel.
1: Yeah. I think that's one thing I see every time we play the first game on in our qualifiers. They never gel. And I knew Chimeze on stringing passes. We were just joined until that goal came. We were playing nonsense. We started pounding or pressuring the Madagascar. I won't take anything away from the victory. It was a good victory, and I was happy that goals came from debutants, which is a good one. And I must give kudos to coach. His scouting network is fantastic for bringing those youngs. And I'm happy that we're even having transition. Because a lot of the players who played the last qualifiers or to the world are already on their way out. They are getting older. Yeah. So these young ones actually, and it's a good thing.
5: Yeah.
1: We go to the pitch. That pitch is that's the stadium they say is the best stadium in Nigeria.
0: Yeah, that's the best we have. It's the best among the worst.
1: And they couldn't. How many minutes will it take them to mark the lines, circle lines? I could hardly make out those lines. I was like, what kind of pitch is this?
0: You know, when the NLC, you know, I've been seeing a lot of people have been giving them kudos on how they form sports since they took over. But the state of that pitch, nothing to write home about, you know.
1: I don't know.
0: Maybe we've been overusing the stadium.
1: Probably.
0: We are overusing it these days because every CAF Champions League is there. Every CAF competition is there.
1: Example you will give to Lagos now. That, like, the Mamadou Johnson Arena has been overused. Sometimes it also affects the quality of the stadium.
0: Yes.
1: You know? So they need to do more. And I'm also going to blame the state government. How can the best stadium, the best stadium in Nigeria.
0: In Nigeria.
1: Domicile in your state, and you could not fix the stadium. Did you see where Onyemachi hit the board? Look at the board. What is that? What was that?
4: You ask yourself, sports ministry or whatever they
0: call it. Now,
4: what is that? What are they doing with the others? What work are they doing to ensure those others are up to par that CAF can even approve these stadiums for internationals?
1: The truth is, they can't do
4: that. They're just everything.
1: There's a
4: length
1: they go
4: to. That to me, it'd be like. You'll be panicking anytime Super Eagles is playing on
1: They have to push. I agree with you guys. Yeah. They have to push. Mm-hmm. But it's still down to state government to partner with them to build those stadiums. Because if each has a formidable, beautiful stadium, we won't be having all this problem.
0: Yes. I mean, you know, look at when England plays. Now,
1: they have a home for the Super Eagles. Yeah, I'm coming to Lagos.

0: nation.
1: Well, look at England now. Whenever they play, maybe Wembley aside, they have whole stadiums to choose from. You know, so the NLC, let them go to the state government. And it's a slap on our government in states. What have they been doing? You talk about developers. This is one area. If you develop sports, you take a lot of children out of the street.
0: Yeah.
1: Develop your stadiums. Let there be empties for
0: these
1: sports.
0: Yes, facilities, not just football pitches.
1: It's not too hard to ask.
0: I don't understand. It's not too much. And when they come now and say, okay, they want to build, overbloat the budget.
1: The budget.
0: They will not do anything.
1: Do low quality job.
0: Very low-quality job. Talking about the football coming to Lagos, there were a lot of social media that the fans did not turn up for this game. Yeah, it was stadium. Mm-hmm. In Lagos, it will be packed full. But my worry is the security. If you're going to bring football back to Lagos, they have to make sure that it's airtight, because right now these area boys are everywhere now, and it's going to be a big problem. Before this, the guy who drove one cyber truck or something, and he was asked to give them 4 million.
1: Onyekuru.
0: Oh, it's Onyekuru.
1: He came to work.
0: So I walk my money and carry 4 million and just give it to you people, because I drove a cyber truck to Lagos. That's where my fear is. I don't have a problem with the game coming to Lagos.
1: Yeah.
0: But there has to be air security whenever these guys are coming to play here, whether male or female. Because seriously, it won't make sense if they are being harassed.
1: Yeah, the begging culture is...
0: That's not begging. That's even... It's exploitation. Extortion. That's the word.
1: When you see players now, even when they are in town, you see the kind of guards men around
0: them.
1: Yes,
0: they have to.
1: It's because of all this. Our government should do better, please.
0: All right, the Super Eagles are currently in Guinea-Bissau. Of course, they will be taking on the Wild Dogs tomorrow. They'll be taking on the tomorrow in the second game of their group. And to that, this team is more technical. Even better than...
1: Yeah.
0: We'll not do a lot of analysis because of tomorrow. But who was standout man for the game in the Super Eagles?
1: Well, for me, Stanley Nwabale, I give it to him.
0: That save was...
1: I give it to Stanley Nwabale.
0: Okay. Israel.
2: I can't say.
0: You can't say. But I think our pick, Alex Iwobi did well too.
2: That second half, there was a great in their game. So
0: there was actually.
2: I really don't know who to give.
0: Okay. All right. Well, we'll see what they bring on to. But the team is currently, I think they recovered. They trained early in the Monday and then left for Guinea-Bissau. They've arrived. I think we'll get the itinerary ready, but tomorrow is when the game will come up. I think the referees are also out that will be officiating that game. We'll give all the info when the game proper comes tomorrow, when we do the preview particular match. So it's 15 wins for Eric Shell, 8 draws, just 2 losses. That's what was going around. Eric Shell has a lot to improve, but then I like the outlook of the team. I hope they give him time. A lot of good scouting for us. Big ups to the Super Eagles. Let's see if they can get another one against Guinea-Bissau, because they currently top the table with 3 points, having beat to Tanzania by 2-0.
1: Mm-hmm.
0: That clean sheet is where with this team. They never keep clean sheets. It's a problem.
1: It's a very big problem. And Guinea-Bissau, they will be at home, you know.
0: Yes.
1: They have it now. So, I don't know what Eric Shea will be telling the boss. I hope that they can just find a way not to concede. Don't concede, and then let the chances, because in that game there were a whole lot of chances, but I don't know where they kept their scoring boots. Everybody wanted to score.
0: Yes,
1: all of them was
0: when you're supposed to pass, you don't pass. That is the team though. I hope they correct all of that before tomorrow's game. All right, away from the Super Eagles to the Flamingos, they beat Togo by 4-0 in the Wafu under 17 Girls Cup. And of course, they were crowned champions. Chidera Harmony scored 2 goals in that one, and then Oluwabi we got one. Oluwakemi Adegbuyi also got another. So it was 5 wins out of 5 unbeaten, and it's a 5-star performance from the Flamingos. Big ups to them as they prep up for the FIFA under 17.
2: Yeah, I congratulate them. A nice 1-star performance.
1: Mm-hmm.
2: 5 wins from 5 games. Good one.
1: Yeah.
2: Prepared, going for a major.
1: well, congratulations to them once again. But at this stage, you know, we don't expect less. You know, always be Oliver Twist at this stage when it comes to women football in Africa.
0: Yeah, let's grab it down. Hold it there. Yes, hold it down.
2: The fact is that when it comes to current game, at least we hold our own.
1: Yeah, now we.
0: Yeah,
1: now we.
0: All right, another story around women's football has to do with Edo Quint.
1: What is going on with CAF?
0: I don't know.
1: Before it was.
0: When I read the story, I was like, what is wrong?
1: I don't know. It was Morocco.

0: Now, was it that the match officials, both commissioner and the rest of them, that they were not prepped with the information?
1: I don't get
0: how it. Can you, after many days of, you are now trying to go back and play extra time?
1: All right, well, the story is that the victory by the Edo Queens against Amtem Dakoa, they say they won't play because at 2-2, it was supposed to go for 30 minutes extra time, but they do that. They went straight to penalties, and CAF is now saying they have to replay it. So the
0: say that was that they should have played extra time.
1: Okay, all right. So the rule states that they have to replay that match after they've been crowned champions. I don't know, but let's see what happens. It's time for us to go on the breather on the show. It's still Sports Summit on Metro 97.7 FM. Remember, you can go on our Facebook for thoughts with us. We'll be back with more stories from the UEFA Nations, something from basketball as well. All right, we'll be back soon.

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2: Years after the last presidential election, but plenty things done in 2023. One major change at the electoral law. The 26 electoral acts now require a 4 years after the last presidential election, but plenty things don't change since 2023. One major change at the electoral law. The 2026 Electoral Act now require electoral officers to electronically transmit polling unit results to INEC result viewing portal after they complete and sign the result sheet. But if network or system problem happen, them still fit transmit the results manually. Political power too don't shift. APC now control 30 out of Nigeria.

0: 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Electricity na another issue, despite reform for the power sector. And young Nigerians remain important for the election. People between 18 and 35 make up 76% of newly registered voters for the 2023 election. So, as 2027 they come, one big question where they fly around, now share Nigerians they better off today than when they vote for 2023. 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
9: 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Remember, you can send your messages to our Facebook page, Fans Zone, and we'll take them as we go. Let's quickly give you something from the world of basketball before we take on go to the UEFA Nations League. Now, the Extraordinary Congress of the Nigeria Basketball Federation. Ew. Okay, say Nigeria. Why am I confused? NBBF. Mm-hmm. Well, they had an extraordinary meeting in Adamawa, Yola, that's at the weekend, and they came up with a lot of, approvals, and the story is that on October 15, which is this coming month in Abuja, they'll be holding their elective congress, and there'll also be technical representative, players representative, and other affiliate bodies. That one will be holding between the 7th and 14th, and of course, there was an approved constitution of a 7-man electoral committee headed by Dr. Larry Glover. The president of the federation, talking about Musa Kida, did say a lot of things before they rounded off all the approvals, thanking the president for helping, or rather for redeeming the promises he made to the D-Tigresses, and also thanking the National Sports Commission for their support and everything. He also said he is not running for a third term, and he will allow for free and fair elections, that anyone who wants to participate, who wants to go into elected offices should do so in a dignified manner. So I think somehow this is good. At least we'll be having a new board come into place.
10: Yeah, it's been long been hearing Musa Kida on that. And it's good now that he's he has achieved, yes, during his time. We've seen the female basketball team, the Tigress, what they've achieved, and the rest of them. So we hope that another person coming will consolidate.
9: Yes.
10: But he will always be remembered by that low when the Tigers were denied that World Cup, not going to the World Cup.
9: Mm.
10: So that's the low in his administration. But I hope that the next person coming can build, can consolidate on what he has built and take us higher.
9: Okay. All right, let's move to some of the stories we have on our Facebook page. Okay, this one from Moraki is saying, Simon with 100 caps without highlights, bang average player. Even Sunday Mba with less than 10 caps has more highlight than him. It's time to retire from the national team after 100 caps. Do you guys agree with this?
10: Yeah.
9: Without highlights. No, Moses Simon has had his good times with the Super League.
10: Yeah, he's been there.
9: You right don't expect every player to just shine like Osimhen does now. It's not possible.
10: No, that's why they are a team. Moses Simon has paid his dues.
9: Yes, he has. I mean, there have been good times when he was younger. Moses Simon would dazzle.
11: You mentioned a player like Sunday Mba. I can't even remember when last that guy played ball.
9: All right, Ramza Seriki says the Edo Queens need to sue CAF. How can you tell me I'm no longer champions after final issue? It can't work. They should do what Senegal did.
11: No, what also, Morocco did.
9: Is it not Senegal? They want to take the title.
10: They were snapping with every trophy.
9: They should go and be snapping. He also says Super Eagles need to win and top the table. Just one country will qualify. I don't know why CAF did this. Host qualify automatically.

0: basically. Well, that's been the rule from time. I don't know. Only one team qualifies, Omo. If they like, then play tomorrow. Now then, Sabi.
1: We'll go still win.
0: Okay, let's move to, I hope so. Let's move to the UEFA Nations League. How many of you saw the England-Spain game?
1: Yeah, I saw
0: that game. That game was, in fact, that was my highlight of the weekend.
1: Yeah.
0: What a game.
1: I don't know what Spain are planning, you know. England, in fact, they paid for poor judgments at the back.
0: Yes, you know,
1: Gueye was not in that game, and the other guys around him, if they made a mess of that defense. And
0: Spain, I was there, and who was?
1: Kwanzaa was there. I don't know why Tunku. I don't know his issue with the guy, the former Liverpool player, Alexander Arnold.
0: Okay,
1: I don't know why.
0: Exactly, I don't know why
1: that game. Mm. And he would have brought in some experience to help.
0: Yeah, good crosses
1: back.
0: And all that. Yeah.
1: Kane also missing a penalty was the.
0: it was a downer, but that is goal. That goal is scored. Oh, that goal was brilliant.
1: Very, very massive. Gorilla never knew what to do with it and the rest of it. But it was a very good game.
0: Wait though, this Ballon d'Or that they will be hosting next month. Mm-hmm. Are they still judging players now based on performance?
1: Yes.
0: Oh, now, that's how the votes will come.
1: Yeah, that's how the votes will come.
0: Okay. Because I say this because of Lamine Yamal. The way he dazzled that day, man. Lamine Yamal was game over.
1: Yamal should not win that.
2: Spain really proved that.
0: Amen. Those guys are ballers.
2: They really proved it.
1: That Oya Zabagoo. Oya Zabagoo was, oh God.
0: Oh my goodness. It wasn't just the goal that made me happy. I love to see teams pass the ball.
1: Creativity.
0: I was discussing with this guy, captain of the Airwaves this morning, how the tradition of Spain has continued. Even with the changes of their coaches, they play the same format of football. I don't know why we can't have
1: that's
0: such
1: the system. That's the system.
0: Then we should have such a philosophy.
2: They have a philosophy, and every player that is in that camp, is in that team, you must understand the philosophy. This is our pattern. We once had it in the national team. We once had something like that. During the time of Clement Westerhoff, there was something like that. Even when Clement Westerhoff left, Bonfrey Joe came in, there was something like that. But, it happens.
0: All right, I forgot to also mention, before I go back to the UEFA Nations League, from 5 p.m. today, we have about 4 games in the African qualifiers. That's for the 2027. Of course, it continues today, match day 2 into tomorrow. Equatorial Guinea will take on Sierra Leone, then Zimbabwe against DR Congo. Central African Republic will take on Burkina Faso and Botswana against Tunisia. I think the biggest games are tomorrow, but look, put your eyes on this one. There will be good games to watch. And then we also saw the likes of Germany. Germany, they drew the first game.
1: Yeah.
0: They lost to Greece. That's a shocking one for me.
2: I'm
0: worried for Kai Havertz too.
2: Yeah. Who lost? I was even tipping the Germans to win.
0: I mean,
1: everybody tipped Germans to win.
2: If you are betting on that, on the Germans, it's for sure.
1: So, and on the other side, after the game, when you analyze it, you will know that Greece, in their history, they've been putting up surprises.
0: They
1: won the Euros, nobody expected them to do it.
0: Greece were a good side from the history of football back then.
1: So,
0: I don't know what happened to them.
1: But Jurgen Klopp, maybe he's showing that maybe changing of managers is not really the problem. But I believe Jurgen Klopp, he has to sit down.
0: Okay.
1: You know, the way this international break, he caught 2 set of players. So the ones he's going to use to prosecute the friendlies now. So maybe he will balance things up now. Let's see the next international break, what Germany has to offer.
0: Alright, Moraki on here is saying something from the... He says the international break don't suffer me. By now, I would have been rejoicing on Old Glory FC. It's only Old Glory FC that you rejoice on. Okay, we also saw wins for Sweden at the weekend as well. Croatia too did very well. Luka Modric at 41 is still doing great for that team. And Portugal also won at the weekend. The Netherlands as well. I think this was exciting one. But tonight at 7:45 p.m. it is Belgium versus France. We also have Turkey, Italy, Georgia against Ukraine. Northern Ireland will take on Hungary, and then Romania, Bosnia and Herzegovina, as well as Sweden up against Poland. This Belgium game will be interesting. Belgium are actually coming up now.
1: Yeah,
0: I mean they have some good players in there.
1: Yeah, they always do since they are this generation. But at the end, what comes out of it is what we don't know. But that game will be very, very interesting. I don't know if Kylian Mbappe will play, because after he was subbed from that game after scoring that goal, he was injured. So, but it promises to be exciting tonight.
0: All right. What do you make of the charges against Manchester City?
2: Well, this is confidential. So
0: is what?
2: That's what the
0: confidential.
2: The chairman of Man City.
3: So I took time to
2: whatever thing. When I listened to his speech, he said everything is he doesn't want to go out because it's confidential.
0: Do you think anything will happen?
3: Yes, but like I don't know.
0: What's the worst that can happen?
3: The worst that can happen is strip them of the titles, which I'm not sure will happen. Yeah, I'm not sure it will happen, but it's likely because they are almost guilty of all the charges. Yes,
0: because you know why? It might be likely because some of these teams they played against in the Carabao Cup, in the FA Cup, are complaining like Stoke.
3: Mm-hmm.
0: Stoke is one of them. They could have gotten far.
3: Some people would have been eliminated.
0: All right, many thanks to Israel Etim and, of course, Chimezie and Osike for joining me on the show. Jeez, we didn't do the MPFL. Okay, we'll do that tomorrow. My name is Annabelle Okwere. Do have a lovely day.

0: Summit with Annabelle, Okwuri, and the rest of the crew.
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0: Media professionals urged to undertake regular exercise and medical checkups.
1: Governor Sanwo-Olu calls for collective action as Nigeria marks 66th and independence anniversary.
0: Plus issues in politics, business and sports news. Now the detail. Academic activities at the Unity College resumed today following last week's suspension of the strike called by the Association of Senior Civil Servants of Nigeria, ASCSN, over the concession of King's College, Lagos. While the day students arrive at their various schools today, boarding students began arriving yesterday. Principals had at the weekend sent out notices welcoming students for the new session. The students of Unity Colleges are resuming for the new session at least 2 weeks after other students resumed the 2026-2027 session on the 13th of this month. The federal government and organized labor on the 16th of this month reached an agreement to put the implementation of the King's College concession on hold for 2 weeks. The ASCSN had maintained that the concession of King's College threatened the future of the federal Unity College system. However, the government maintained that the arrangement was not a sale of privatization of King's College. The Minister of Education, Dr. Tunji Alausa, said the government retained legal ownership of the 117-year-old institution, while the King's College Old Boys Association, KCOBA, would be responsible for financing, rehabilitating, modernizing, operating, and maintaining the school.
1: Some parents, educators, and other stakeholders are raising concerns over what they describe as a decline in reading culture among young people, warning that the trend could have implications for academic performance and the development of critical thinking skills. The stakeholders who spoke to our correspondent said many young people now spend more time on social media, entertainment, and other digital activities than reading books and other educational materials. They stressed that although technology provides access to vast amounts of information, excessive and unstructured use of digital platforms may be affecting young people's interest in sustained reading. Some parents say the situation is becoming increasingly noticeable at home, with children showing less enthusiasm for books outside their school assignments.
2: Many students spend most of their time on social media. It is during the exam you will see them reading, memorizing, cramming, and is a thing of concern.
3: Less people these days read because there's just so much means of passing information, such as videos and voice messages, and has affected the reading culture.
4: There are a lot of distractions on social media these days. They see some celebrities that are not really educated, living big, so they feel that they can also do life without education.
1: The concerned parents maintain that schools have an important role to play in reversing the trend while advocating well-equipped libraries, engaging reading programs and activities that make reading more enjoyable and relevant to students' everyday experiences. Other stakeholders believe government, publishers, libraries, and community organizations should work together to promote reading among young people as they call for greater investment in libraries, affordable books and literacy programs, particularly in communities where access to reading materials remained limited.
0: The early morning downpour today in many areas of Lagos left many commuters drenched as they braved the rain to go to their various places of work, businesses and schools. Correspondent Yemisi Dada reports that many commercial vehicles took advantage of the situation to hike transport fares as a Ikorodu to Maryland, which usually cost between 1,000 naira and 1,500 naira, was hiked to 2,000 naira. While Ikorodu to Ketu, which was 300 naira, went up to 500 naira. Ikorodu to Oshodi, Lagos Island, which is usually 700 naira, was hiked to from mile 2 to CMS, the fare goes for 1,000 naira. However, BRT fares remain the same. But commuters complained of a lack of shelter in two of the three BRT terminals at Ikorodu roundabout. They appealed to the Lagos State Metropolitan Transport Authority, LAMATA, to consider constructing shelters at all the BRT terminals to give succor to passengers during rainy or sunny days.
1: And there is need for regular exercise and medical checkups to ascertain health status and facilitate early detection and intervention. The chairman of the Nigerian Union of Journalists, NUJ, Lagos State Council, Mr. Adeleye Ajayi, gave the advice at its health and awareness walk as part of activities marking this year's Press Week. The walk, which attracted a large turnout of members, started from Ikeja Underbridge and terminated at the Lagos State Secretariat, Alausa. Mr. Ajayi said the walk was not only an exercise but also an effort to determine the fitness of members.
5: It's not easy to stray from under Ikeja Bridge to Alausa Secretariat. It shows that we are all physically and medically okay. You can't be in the newsroom all the time. We have to keep fit at all times.
1: Other programs highlighted for the week-long activities include a public lecture, which is expected to attract maritime experts, media practitioners, journalism students, policymakers, industry players, and other stakeholders from diverse sectors of the economy. Speaking on the forthcoming event, the chairman of NUJ Lagos State Council, Mr. Adeleye Ajayi, described the Press Week as an important annual tradition that provides journalists across different media organizations an opportunity to interact, strengthen professional relationships, and celebrate the profession. According to him, the event remains a unifying platform for media practitioners who, despite their demanding responsibilities, require opportunities to come together. Other activities lined up for the 2026 NUJ Lagos Press Week include the Chapel Rendezvous, scheduled to hold on Thursday, October 1, within the LTV premises from 4 p.m. The program will continue on Friday, October 2, with a Juma service at the Lagos State Secretariat Mosque, CBD, Alausa Ikeja by 1 p.m. The celebration will also feature a gala and award night at the BOS Hall, LTV Complex, Native Jokande Road, Agidingbi, Ikeja by 4 p.m. And the week-long program will climax on Sunday, October 4, with a Thanksgiving service at the Chapel of Christ, the Light Interdenominational CBD, Alausa Ikeja, beginning at 10 a.m.
0: Lagos State Governor Mr. Babajide Sanwo-Olu has urged Nigerians to respond to the country's challenges with renewed faith, responsible citizenship, and collective action. He spoke at the interdenominational service held at the Chapel of Christ the Light, Alausa Ikeja, as part of activities to commemorate Nigeria's 66th independence anniversary. Governor Sanwo-Olu maintained that the nation's capacity to survive periods of adversity remained a reason to hope for a better future. Represented by the Secretary to the State Government, Mrs. Abimbola Saluhundeyi, the governor noted that the country's resilience since independence should strengthen citizens' confidence in its future. Governor Sanwo-Olu said, Nigeria remained endowed with human and natural resources required to achieve meaningful transformation, pointed to its youthful population, skilled manpower, natural wealth, creativity, and entrepreneurial energy as assets that could be harnessed for national development. It said the responsibility for building the country could not rest solely on government, urging Nigerians to contribute through their individual conduct and commitment to the common good.
1: And the Lagos State Building Control Agency, LASBCA, has warned building professionals against taking on roles outside their areas of expertise. The general manager of LASBCA, Mrs. Baye Florence, gave the warning at a conference organized by the Building Collapse Prevention Guild and Moore Dolphin Cell in Satellite Town, Lagos. The conference, themed Building Resilient Lagos Through Synergy, was held against the backdrop of the collapse of a four-story building on Ladikpo Street, Satellite Town, in June, which claimed several lives. Mrs. Gbaye said the building industry could not achieve safer construction when professionals abandoned defined responsibilities and attempted to perform functions requiring different areas of expertise. She compared construction to a surgical procedure where different specialists perform distinct roles towards a common outcome. She also called on institutional bodies, community leaders, and other stakeholders to alert the government to distressed buildings in their areas so that action could be taken before lives were endangered.
0: With the 2027 elections drawing closer, political activities are gradually picking up across the country. Many residents say politicians are increasingly reaching out to communities through donations and programs, raising questions about whether these gestures are genuine acts of public service or attempts to win public support ahead of the elections. The debate became more pronounced following a recent controversy in Mushin, Lagos, where school children were seen standing in the rain during a school bag distribution while chanting a political slogan. To this end, correspondent Daniel Odumoye took to the streets to hear the views of some residents on political mobilization ahead of the 2027 elections. Some respondents who said politicians may use the immediate needs of citizens to attract support during the election periods stressed the need for good governance and lasting solutions. Others said political office holders should be assessed based on their records and achievements throughout the tenure rather than activities carried out when elections are approaching.
6: I believe that politicians should be valued based on what they have done for those 4 years, not just about giving you 5,000 bag of rice and also that is not enough.
7: They use that election to call people's attention and also to hypnotize their conscience so that they will come and vote for them.
8: Politicians should not use that avenue as a campaign. It's your work that will praise you. It is the people that will see your work and nominate you.
0: As political activities intensify ahead of next year, the views gathered highlighted the need to look beyond election season gestures and pay attention to consistent governance, accountability, and lasting impact.
1: 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Media professionals urged to undertake regular exercise and medical checkups. Governor Sanwo-Olu calls for collective action as Nigeria marks 66th independence anniversary, and still to come, we have issues in politics, business, and sports news. Please stay with us.
9: Hey, you. Yes, you. You want to go and do money rituals, Abi? You want to get rich, sharp, sharp? I pity you. They won't tell you there are consequences before you do it, though. 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There is nemesis, too. So where is the joy in having riches without peace of mind? Look, there are lots of other means by which you can get rich legally. Go look for one of them and be diligent in it. It will surprise you how wealth will come your way. Diligent hands attract wealth and peace of mind. A word, they say, is enough for the wise.
10: This message is brought to you by the Federal Radio Corporation of Nigeria, Lagos Operations, Ikoyi.
0: You are still listening to Newsreel, a 30-minute news magazine coming to you from the Combined Service of Radio Nigeria Lagos Operations, Ikoyi. 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
1: We'll move on to issues in politics, where a senior advocate of Nigeria, Mr. Monday Obani, has weighed in on the Supreme Court judgment on direct primaries and party membership ahead of the 2027 elections. The Supreme Court judgment affirmed the powers of the Independent National Electoral Commission, INEC, over political parties' membership registers and the nomination of candidates, setting aside a contrary judgment of the Court of Appeal, Abuja Division. Mr. Obani, while reacting to the judgment, said it has authoritatively determined that the disputed provisions of the Electoral Act were valid.
11: So by upholding the act, the court has also upheld the guideline of INEC. Subsection 6 of that 77 says you cannot use another register other than the one you have submitted earlier. So if at the end of the day, the party now chooses to use another register different from the one they have submitted, that again becomes an issue for which an aspirant can go to court under Section 88, Subsection 2. Unlike 2020 Electoral Act, that does not have any penalty clause if you fail to submit your register.
1: Mr. Omani, who noted that the Supreme Court judgment has further strengthened INEC to monitor and coordinate the activities of political parties, added that it will reinforce order and adherence to established electoral rules. The judgment has opened a fresh legal front over the nomination of some candidates of the People's Democratic Party, PDP, Social Democratic Party, SDP, Allied People's Movement, APM, People's Redemption Party, PRP, and a candidate of the All Progressive Congress, APC, and ahead of the 2027 elections. And the chairman of INEC, Professor Joash Amopiton, has reaffirmed the commission's neutrality ahead of the 2027 general election, saying INEC has no candidate or political party to favor. Professor Amopiton stated this during a visit to the Emir of Zazzau, Alhaji Ahmed Nuhu Bamali, as part of the commission's stakeholder engagement and preparations for the 2027 elections. He described traditional institutions as important stakeholders in the electoral process because of their influence and reach within communities. A renewed confrontation has ensued between the FCT minister, Mr. Nyesom Wike, and APC governors over the political structure the FCT minister is assembling ahead of the 2027 general election. Zamfara State Governor Mr. Dauda Lawal, who triggered the latest dispute, asked Mr. Wike to choose between joining the APC and remaining with the Rainbow Coalition. Governor Lawal further disclosed that he intended to raise Mr. Wike's political position with President Bola Tinubu. And Vice President Kashim Shettima has returned to Nigeria after leading the country's delegation to the 81st United Nations General Assembly in New York. This is as the presidency has assured Nigerians that President Bola Tinubu is hale and hearty and expected to return to the country this week. Special Advisor to the President on Information and Strategy, Mr. Bayo Ononuga, in a statement said the president remains involved in the running of the country despite being outside Nigeria. The president left Nigeria on August 30 for a three-week annual leave. Meanwhile, the APC won all the 17 chairmanship seats contested in Saturday's local government election in Yobe State. Chairman Yobe State Independent Electoral Commission, Dr. Ibrahim Yabani, who declared the results at the commission's headquarters in Damaturu, said the exercise was successfully conducted across all the 178 electoral wards. In a related development, Chairman of Enugu State Independent Electoral Commission, Professor Christian...
0: ...additional commercial hub following federal government approval for the modernization of four additional seaports. These are the Onne, Rivers, Delta and Calabar ports. Minister of Marine and Blue Economy, Dr. Adegboyega Oyetola, says the approval is part of government's broader plan to transform Nigeria's maritime infrastructure and make the sector a stronger contributor to economic growth, trade, investment, and employment. For importers, exporters, manufacturers, and logistics operators, the development could provide more options for cargo movement outside Lagos, potentially reducing congestion and making the movement of goods more predictable. The latest approval comes after the federal government also approved the modernization of Apapa and Tinken Island ports in Lagos. Oyetola says spreading port development across the country will help create stronger economic corridors while supporting businesses in shipping, haulage, warehousing, manufacturing, and related services. Still on business, the federal government is seeking increased investment from German companies as Nigeria pursues its ambition of building a $1 trillion economy by 2030. Minister of Budget and Economic Planning, Senator Abubakar Atiku Bagudu, made the call at the Germany-Nigeria Industrial Technology Conference in Abuja, themed Business Meets Nigeria. The conference brought together Nigerian and German business leaders, government officials, bankers, and industry stakeholders to discuss industrial investment, technology transfer, and infrastructure development. The event was organized by the German Engineering Federation, VDMA, in partnership with the German Embassy in Nigeria. 14 German companies operating in areas including cement, mining, construction, and industrial technology participated in a wider business engagement, with some having earlier met Nigerian businesses in Lagos. Bagudu highlighted the economic reforms of President Bola Ahmed Tinubu, saying they are aimed at removing barriers to investment, improving the business environment, and creating greater room for private sector growth. Meanwhile, the Nigerian Economic Summit Group has urged Nigerians to move beyond economic stabilization and ensure that recent reforms translate into productive investment that expand businesses, create jobs, and raise incomes. And that's business news as packaged by Ebere Obike.
1: In the world of sports, match day 6 of the Euromatch Nigeria Premier Football League was spread across Saturday and Sunday with mouth-watering encounters. Barrier FC maintained their unbeaten start after they held Sporting Lagos to a 1-1 draw in Lagos. Joseph Atule put the league leaders ahead from the penalty spot in the 34th minute before Sporting Lagos equalized through Sodiku in the 68th minute. Barrier now have 3 wins and 3 draws from 6 matches and top the table. Ikorodu City ended Rangers' unbeaten run with a convincing 2-0 home victory at the Mobolaji Johnson Arena. Adeyemi Adeyeri puts the host 1-0 ahead 8 minutes into the match, and Emmanuel Ikechukwu added the second after the break, while Rangers struggled to seriously test the home goalkeeper. For Kun Khalifat, they finally recorded their first win, defeating Kwara United by 1-0, and Abia Warriors produced

0: their best performances of the season, beating Benden Insurance 3-0 in Umuahia. The Warriors took control early and were 3 goals up before the break. Nasarawa United secured a narrow victory over Niger Tornadoes in Lafia, and that result gave the Stalling Miners 3 valuable points as they continued their fight to move away from the lower part of the table. Warrior Wolves edged Shooting Stars 1-0 with Othuke Igbo scoring as early as the 7th minute, and the hosts held on for the clean sheet and all 3 points. Enyimba picked up their first point of the season after holding Kano Pinders to a goalless draw in Kano, and the result ended the People's Elephants' run of 4 consecutive defeats. Plateau United continued their strong start with a 2-0 home victory over Inter Lagos, adding another 3 points to their tally and maintaining their position among the early pace setters. Katsina United also secured a valuable 2-1 home victory over Doma United at the Muhammadu Dicko Stadium on Sunday, and the result leaves Barawa FC on top with 12 points, Plateau United on second with 11, and Rivers United and Rangers in third and fourth. For Ranchers Bees, they will host Rivers United today in conclusion of Match Day 6 at the Sani Abacha Stadium with kickoff time at 4 p.m. And the Confederation of African Football has annulled Edo Queen's 4-1 penalty shootout victory over Ghanaian side Ampen Dakoa in the Wafubi Women's Champions League qualifying final. The final ended 2-2 after 90 minutes, but the teams went straight to penalties without playing extra time. CAF ruled that this was contrary to the competition regulation, which required 2 15-minute period of extra time before a penalty shootout. The date and venue for the kickoff time for this match will be announced by Wafubi. And that sports as packaged by Arinze Lewachi.
1: Before we end today's edition of News, really, here's a recap of major stories in a bulletin. Academic activities at Unity Colleges resumed today following last week's suspension of the strike called by the Association of Senior Civil Servants of Nigeria, ASCSN, over the concession of King's College Lagos. The chairman of the Nigeria Union of Journalists, NUJ, Lagos State Council, Mr. Adeleye Ajayi, said there is a need for regular exercise and medical checkups to ascertain health status and facilitate early detection and intervention. And lastly, Governor Babajide Sanwo-Olu has urged Nigerians to respond to the country's challenges with renewed faith, responsible citizenship, and collective action.
0: And this is where we draw the curtain on today's edition of Newsreel, which came to you from the combined service of Radio Nigeria Lagos Operations, comprising Radio 1 103.5 FM and Metro FM 97.7. 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On behalf of the editor, Eunice Olile, the entire production crew, and the studio manager, Jumoke Obibeson, my name is Annabelle Okwiri, and my colleague has been
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them know they tell person. Thinking we know yeah, what good then lesson. And rich man, they get the opinion. About be sure you they see setting.

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Metro 97.7 FM. Angelitos Negros, that was Falana right there. Up next is the headline news at 3. And after that, there comes Sport Track.

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1: The time is 3 o'clock and this is the headline news at 3. My name is Henry Emenike. Sanwo-Olu charges citizens to unite for national progress as Nigeria celebrates 66th anniversary. Media practitioners advised to make fitness health checks priority. Academic activities resume in all unity schools today. Persistent Lagos gridlock triggers calls for better transport planning. Loma cracks down on illegal dumping, arrest 14 offenders. President Tinubu to return tomorrow ahead of independence celebration. Veteran actor Olu Jacobs burial set for Friday. Two mass shootings leave people dead in South Africa. And that is it on the headline news at 3. Thank you for listening. Do join us for more details in our major bulletin at 6 p.m. My name is Henry Emenike.
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0: Hello, good afternoon. It's amazing to have you guys here. I'm Prince Daylight and it's First Track here on Metro 97.7. And today I'm not alone. I'm with the Queen of Sports and no other person than Annabelle. Good afternoon, Annabelle. How are you doing?
1: Yeah, good afternoon to you, Captain of
0: The Airways.
1: Captain of the
0: It's amazing having you this afternoon and looking at what we're having today, and it's something that's going to be very interesting. We're going to have a wonderful time, and for those of you listening, and we're going to have a wonderful time looking at what happened in Nigeria Premier League, also the UEFA Nations League, and also the African AFCON 2027 qualifiers, where Nigeria is the talk of the town for us, yes, on Metro today, and we had a lot of conversation with Annabelle this afternoon, and she said a lot of things, which I want us to discuss that. Today, talking about, first of all, we're going to look at the almighty competition between the Premier League and the La Liga. And you know, the La Liga, I'm talking about the Spain and England, the match that ended 3-2 against England. And you know, we said quite amazing things, and you said things that were very, very important. And we're looking at that also, and looking at, also the Ballon d'Or. So if you're joining us, it is Metro FM Sports Track. We're looking at the African Cup of Nations qualifiers that happened here in Nigeria in Uyo, looking at how everything went, talking about the match. Also we're looking at the match between England and Spain, the debate, the conversation that's happening online. People were saying that England that means La Liga is better than the Premier League. Queen of Sports, we're looking at that also. I'm looking at what is happening here in Nigeria, the Sporting Lagos taking on Barra FC, and we have a little outlet for that to see. The match ended 1-1. Apart from ending 1-1, we want to see what actually transpired in the match. So be listening to people like Godwin Enahina on his conversation, on his interview. I took the privilege to interview him. One of my legend, one of my mentor. I got to know him, and so back then, my dad used to always call me to listen to him when he's there together with Chasana Sodo, and also they talk about sport, and meeting him for the first time was something amazing, and I don't take it for granted. Thank you so much. Shout out to him also being the chairman of Sporting Lagos, and also looking at my mentor. I got to know him, and so then my dad used to always call me to listen to him when he's there together with Chasana Sodo, and they talk about sport, and meeting him for the first time was something amazing, and I don't take it for granted. Thank you so much. Shout out to him also being the chairman of Sporting Lagos, and all looking at what Sporting Lagos have done. And also we had privilege to interview Runa, the parents, and how they felt for the match. But we'll be going straight to what we have today. And Queen of Sports, what's up? What's happening?
1: Well, nothing much. We're here. I mean, let's talk sports.
0: Let's talk sports. Mm-hmm. I love that. So let's go straight into what is happening in the National League. Let's start with that. Looking at the debate, talking about La Liga, people using England team to represent Premier League, using La Liga to represent Spain to represent La Liga. What is your take on that? Do you think Spanish League is better than...
1: No, I won't say. You know, there's been this debate for... I mean, yes. The Premier League gives you a lot of razzmatazz. The packaging is... The analysis is good. Yes. It's one of the things you like. Yes. The truth is, we all enjoy it because we have an affiliation to England, sort of. Yes. A lot of our players
0: are in England. Trade there. Yes.
1: I mean, a lot of African players, Nigerian players. But I don't like to get into the conversation of which leads. I think, you know, joins

0: But at first, yes, I was tilting towards, other leagues, not Premier League. I felt the Premier League was not as strong as... Why? Because when it comes to European stage, you see the best from the Spanish teams.
1: Mm.
0: You see the best from the Italians as well. So, I don't like the conversations better. I think they are all very organized. I just like good football. I wouldn't say Spain is, and the Spanish league is better than the La Liga, because again, look at the Spanish league. I think the difference is the fact that when you have just about three big guns, Real Madrid, Barcelona, and probably Atletico. Sometimes you can squeeze in Villarreal, Sevilla, and once it's not those two games, you don't understand it. But you know, if you are a La Liga, watch La Liga week in, week out, like we watch the Premier League, I'm sure you'll go into this debate and say, no, it's not true. So the truth is, I like both, actually. And I'm not really a fan of going into those arguments. I'm not.
1: All right, let's what happened in the match ended 3-2 against England. Look at the performance of the players. What do you think the players really did? I actually followed the match, the highlights. It was really amazing. I keep saying this, and I want to say this blatantly. If we want to improve the football in Africa, we should let those who brought it. Because we can't take away that sports, especially football, came from Europe, particularly with, we're looking at villains, South American, but we know Europe are the number one guy who are in the business of football. I listened to Godwin Ena very well. He said something that was so remarkable. He said, we want Sporting Lagos to not just be a team that is winning, that people can enjoy football in a business mindset. So that means football can be business, and it's something that even if it's business profit, and people can still enjoy it.
0: Exactly.
1: So now we'll look at how it went, because you know if you look at you'll be watching the Premier League, looking at La Liga, looking at how the it is the top notch level, the preparation when we are about to have 7 years in the second league, you will see the level of preparation. We're talking about how the pitch is being organized, how the officials who are officiating the match are being carried. I don't know if you get. So let's talk about what happened in against England. Now let's talk about the players. What is it? Looking at Yamin Lama, looking at Rodri. What do you want to say? What do you have to say concerning that?
0: Oh well, the Spain England game. I now understand why England, kind of quality of players they have, were able to muscle Spain at some point. And it was a great game of football. I mean, they call it sexy football. I enjoyed everything I saw. It was fast-paced. It was energetic. It had everything you want. I mean, it was from one post to the other. And, literally to cause the goals. And the goals were also very beautiful goals. Well played. I mean, the way it came, it was really great. But Spain actually showed why they're the best in the world. They did show that. And it was
1: are you saying the best in the world because World Cup they took?
0: Of course not.
1: All right.
0: We know how they won the World Cup. So now they are the best team in the world. Last time out, the last World Cup, Argentina. Now it is Spain's turn. I think they might just keep it up. They're actually doing a great job, a fantastic job. I mean, we discussed how the transition from different coaches has not changed the style of football that the Spanish team play.
1: Yeah.
0: And it's not just about how their goals. It is how they move with the ball.
1: How they move with the ball.
0: That's the beauty of football that I enjoy. The passes are just something else. Don't lose this ball. And you see them, it's like it's strong on their leg. Move. So I really enjoyed what I saw. The English team, they were very good. They're fast paced. They can take you on the counter. And they gave Spain a lot of fight. I even thought at some point that the game will end goalless. I mean, it ended in a draw until that goal came. And it was really great. And Spain are very disciplined at the back. So it tells it. I just said, this game has ended. They're not going to equalize. There's no way England will score.
1: But Spain did well. Okay, let's look at it. It's something that, we're having Anthony Gordon's there, who they played against teammates in Barcelona. And now, looking at how they play against each other, what is your comment? What do you have to say concerning that sportsmanship they exhibited field? That's very deep.
0: You mean Lamine Yamal?
1: Anthony Gordon, Lamine, the first goal, and he led Spain, leading Spain, and there was a level of from his own guy again, because I call Anthony.
0: True,
1: guy.
0: That's true. I mean, Gordon had a fantastic game for the English, so I just said, wow, this is a good partnership with Gordon in Barcelona team. This would be a good one for them, and it's a good one. You know, when your national team players play in top clubs, it helps your team, and that is.

0: already is in Barcelona, he will learn a little one or two that will be English national team, which is not a bad one. And he had a great run. That goal from was fantastic. So, the partnership should work well. It should, of course, Lamine Yamal might be young, but he plays like an experienced player.
1: So. I'm not taking that.
0: There's a lot to really learn from either. They can learn from each other, you know, when they're playing at Barca.
1: Actually, and also looking at, you know, this whole thing, I believe, this whole conversation between, Spanish team and the English team, I think it's all driving to the Ballon d'Or conversation. But looking at, but the Ballon d'Or, talking about, people like, we know Lamine Yamal is there, we're talking about Harry Kane. Now, looking at the performance of Harry Kane in that match, let's talk about Harry Kane. What kind of player will you say Harry Kane is? Looking at you, I know you do a lot of analysis, I know you really you are very good in that too, like Harry Kane, because you said your player for the Ballon d'Or is like Olisen.
0: Yes,
1: Harry Kane today. Now, what do you have saying Harry Kane? Looking at this performance, do you think this guy deserves the Ballon d'Or?
0: Yeah, I think he does, even though it's not my choice.
1: Over like me, a man.
0: Lamine Yamal, if you put them both, if you put both now, I pick Lamine Yamal ahead of him.
1: Alright, so that is what I got.
0: Because Lamine Yamal is a World Cup winner. Whatever Harry Kane has won, Lamine Yamal,
1: let's start
0: World Cup. You know, so if you put both of them side by side, I'll pick Lamine Yamal ahead of Kane.
1: Okay, now let's look out. So this World Cup actually has given, let's be sincere, it has given Lamine Yamal an edge, but we need to be truthful about it. Lamine Yamal was no...
0: No, but I mentioned that. I told you that. I actually get top five last week.
1: Yes.
0: And I told you that Lamine Yamal was not the standard for the Spanish team. Even though, yes, he had some, you know, he had a run and was also instrumental in them winning the World Cup.
1: Yeah.
0: But so, he wasn't really my candidate. Well, we all know he's a talent. He's good. He plays good football. He helps Barca a lot. But then, if you put him side by side with Kane, I'd rather pick him because he's a World Cup.
1: So let's remove the World Cup. Let's
0: remove the World Cup. Harry Kane will now trump him. Yes, because Harry Kane's goals, good goals. Not because he's playing at Bayern Munich, who score for fun.
1: Yeah.
0: But then he's a fantastic
1: player. He's a fantastic goal scorer.
0: One thing I like about him is his positioning. It's like Haaland. That guy can score goals. Once he's in front of goals, give it to him. He scores. And he has done that with Bayern. So I don't see why he shouldn't be a candidate for nomination.
1: So do you think? Because me, actually, I'm just keeping my calm because my guy, number one guy, I keep saying that why I'm rooting out for, what's his name now? Mbappe is because Mbappe is one guy that's seen that have been consistent in football because he has discovered that I don't know because I've not have any conversation with him anytime. But I believe Mbappe is the guy that he has discovered that okay, see Ronaldo has created that record. I don't need to come and play in that light because start that kind of conversation competition. I will not there is for me because they had the time to create that record. Mm-hmm. So he's now creating a record of his own. Now, for example, you know he has been in the World Cup for how many times now? So it's a very good start for him. But looking at the man, I keep telling people that Harry Kane is one player that whenever he wants to do it, okay, let me not say whenever he wants to do it, when he does them in a very remarkable way.
0: Mm-hmm.
1: Looking at the goal, it's that goal is top notch. Something we can't take that. If we have to, I don't want let them. Let's not even come back to Nigeria. Like, let's leave Nigeria. We'll do that later. Now, so if you look at it from the match between Spain, let's forget about the defeat. Let's talk about individual performance. What will you rate Harry Kane?
0: Okay, in terms of numbers,
1: yes, at because of the match.
0: Over 14, I'll give him 7. Yes, it's 7.
1: 7.
0: Except for the fact that he missed that penalty. Which is not that he didn't play, but I think he wanted to use a lot of energy and just he hit the crossbar. So I think I give him a 7. Harry Kane has been following him from the Tottenham days. I was never really wild about him until late on, and he went to Bayern. He's a fantastic player, good number nine with a lot of finesse, and he knows how to score the goals, and that's what a striker should do. I mean, as a striker, your primary goal is to score goals, and Harry Kane does it very well.
1: He does it. Okay, let's look at the match, because if you look at the statistic of the match, we had the ball possession, we had 53% for Spain, while 47% England, and

0: Brussels, when you talk about shots, we're having 16 shots. Spain had 16 shots, England had 12, and on goal, they both had five shots on goal. And also, talking about pin accuracy, we're talking about Spain, England had 91, Spain had 89%. And on your end, we had three lookouts from England and Spain. Yeah. So now let's talk about what do you think this match is trying to tell us? Because when we talk about the evolution of football, you know, you and I know that we have young players who are actually looking at players because Harry Kane will soon, he's going off. Even Mbappe is going off because Lamine Yamal, Anthony Gordon, Paco Bassey, these guys are the guys that are actually coming up. Like Saka is coming up. And so, Luis Chelli, I'm using these guys because if you're thinking about Saka.
1: I'm looking at the age. I'm trying to remember, but he's still young.
0: Saka will play the next... excuse me. Saka will play the next 6 years. You and I know that.
1: Yeah, definitely.
0: He will play. And so let's look at the player. Looking at this match, what do you think players need to adopt? Because with that, the Spanish team and the English team are the, let's say, the best team. Aside Germany, Argentina, and Portugal, I'll give Portugal that credit.
1: Portugal, they are very good.
0: So now, what do you think that players should emulate from this? Looking at it, because this match so far,
1: so far, that is the biggest match.
0: Mm. So what do you think players need to adopt, to learn, and do better in that match?
1: Well, players, players, they have to continue to work hard, and like you mentioned, you have to evolve. I mean, back in the day, we used to being a striker, you have to be scoring goals.
0: Yeah, scoring goals.
1: And when it came to worlds, it was always given to strikers. But then we started seeing, in fact, my knowledge of football changed with time. I began to appreciate midfielders and even the defenders and how in their transition is. So it wasn't the striking position, it was about the midfield. Mm. What they do there, how they are a link between the forwards and the defense. Mm. How the marshal creates the passes, the killer passes that help them win games. So I began. So that's the evolution I'm talking about. Players, they come into the ranks, and as coaches also come into teams, especially national teams. Some don't stay for long. They sack them and bring in a new thing, and then you learn from them. There should be discipline.
0: Mm.
1: Discipline important, and turning up in training when you should turn up.
0: I think
1: training.
0: This you say now, we're going to look at Nigerian team.
1: Yes.
0: What about Nigerian team?
1: I'm going there. Discipline is very important. Hard work, of course. In Europe, it's not like Nigeria. They take good care of them in terms of what they put in their bodies, how they take of their injuries and whatnot. So on the players' part, I think they have a lot to learn in terms of disciplining themselves and also always pushing to be better than their last game.
0: Their last game.
1: Yeah, something like that.
0: And let's look at the overall, because we've said quite a lot concerning this. Because for me, I looked at the match as an eye-opener, actually. An eye-opener to people who watch football, especially La Liga and Premier League. It's very obvious that because looking at Barcelona, because Barcelona is in Spain. I mean, when you talk about Spain, talk about Barcelona. Madrid is more English than Barca.
1: Yes. Barca has that
0: Spanish, yes. Yeah. And you know, we earlier this morning, we were talking about how they were able to keep that consistency, that pattern for a while.
1: Yes.
0: And we'll be comparing that looking back home to the Super Eagles, how Super Eagles have been. Eric Schell also. Eric Schell has been a wonderful man. Shout out to him also. He tried to bring a pattern. But still yet, I still have reservation on our scouting out players. I have a reservation for that. Yes. And so, when I talk about the Spanish and that when I watched it, when I match, I was like, wow, these guys have proven so much that beyond just talk, the English Premier League has its own kind of let me use the word, an atmosphere, a presence, a kind of a play pattern.
1: Mm.
0: A play pattern. England team, they have that play pattern. And also the Spanish team, also they have that pattern. And because that play pattern has successfully been doctored in the player, so anybody that's coming up on the team knows that, okay, this is the long-term goal. And because this is a long-term goal, I must make sure that I see myself achieving that goal for the team.
1: Mm-hmm.
0: So that is the and when we look at all this, it is just one thing that if Africa football must, or African football, whatever, whether the basketball, the volleyball, any of the sports, if we must

0: become that thing that we have taken to become, we need to look at how these guys have strategically kept building the league. You know, one time the English league was not like this.
1: It wasn't.
0: So, but it became better. Even the Spanish league, it wasn't. So, but over time they evolved and they've understood that, okay, let's make this thing needs to be better. So some people took decisions, people like Pep, they brought in some their own pattern. Mourinho came in, brought his own pattern, and they make the food wonderful. Now let's talk about the match. Aside the Spain and Spain England, which other match did meet your expectation, and which match met your expectation?
1: I think I saw the one of I saw the Italy against Belgium.
0: Italy, I predicted you a draw.
1: Yeah, well, I wasn't surprised with the score. Mm. I've been on the downward road. They've been dropping. I hope they find a way to come back. Mm. They've not been in a good place. Italy are one of the best teams back in the day, but
0: up to today, we go talk because
1: they didn't go to the World Cup.
0: You see, what is this issue? We need to address this issue. With this issue,
1: everyone was than Nigeria.
0: But they can't. The decade they had the World Cup with them.
1: Hey, it doesn't matter. That's a long time now.
0: So
1: instead of you to, okay, let's agree. Let's say okay, Spain also went through a downward.
0: A nosedive
1: at some point before they started coming up.
0: Yeah,
1: Italy been like that. They've been down and they've not been able to raise themselves. That game, I felt, well, it could go either way, but when Belgium won it, I wasn't surprised. Belgium are even the ones surprising me. I'm liking the look of the team. They're doing a great job.
0: Belgium from time immemorial, Belgium have been very good with
1: they've been aging, and I'm glad now that they're beginning to bring in some young.
0: Okay, let's look at the squad for that team, because we know Roberto Max was there and he was the coach, and also we had she was the first position on role, right? Let me use that word. And let's look at the team for Belgium. Belgium had we had Castega, we had Ngoy, we had Marcella, we had Pay, we had Roski. These are new names that we had. Agba, De Bruyne was there. Yeah, so but that's, and let's look at the Spanish team. Calafiori was there. We had Copala was there. Mancini was there. Rizzo was there. Romano was there. Tolani was there. Kane was there, and Gary Bahi was there also. Esposito. What these guys are niggas, but we know sure that the Spanish team is a team that is very good, especially when guys there. You know, I will not talk about
1: football. You keep saying Spanish. Is it Italy?
0: Sorry, the Italian team. I'm sorry. Calafiori was there, so Calafiori
1: that's what shocks me the most, because they have some of the best, they have a lot of quality in the team.
0: Mm.
1: Donnarumma, Manchester City,
0: mm.
1: and they couldn't qualify for the World Cup. Calafiori qualifies as well. I don't know how they did it. They have a lot of quality, yes, but I don't know if it is a coaching problem. They be blended.
0: Mm. You know, he said something, and De Bruyne saying when they were in the interview, he said he is a phenomenal player, and I'm lucky enough to see him train every day. And you see, when talking about De Bruyne, is a guy that has not given up in training. I keep saying this.
1: That's the discipline we talk about.
0: You're talking about. So I see that synonym. Our own Ahmed Musa, he has been very fantastic. Now, when he came back to Nigeria, looking at what he's doing, actually, he has been fantastic in the league. And for me, like I said, I predicted Belgium to Belgium Italy. I said to that at least Italy is struggling and they will struggle to draw the Belgium. But it happened that it was obvious that the Belgium very, very good in the match, and they made out of that match. But let's look at all the other. I was looking at Scotland, Slovenia. What if you look at that match? Ended news 0-0. How come match? Because I expected quite a number of goals from that match. Because looking at Scotland and looking at how they did the Scottish League, Premier League, I expected more, but there was no single goal from that match. What do you think is the problem? Do you think it's a striker's issue or what?
1: Sometimes it happens. I mean, even in Europe, there's competition now. Mm. Is the UEFA? I mean, Slovenia are not a pushover now. They are not really a pushover.
0: But you and I know.

0: Atletico, because when we talk about,
1: no, but Scotland should be able to get the win. But again, they were playing away, so it wasn't an easy thing, you know, playing against your host who have loads of fans in the stadium. But I saw Slovenia in the last Euros; they weren't that bad. Slovakia, they were not that bad. I mean, so like I said, Europe is rigging in football,
0: yeah,
1: and that's why they are where they are now. I mean, back in the day, it used to be American teams. Now we have Europeans taking over. Sometimes games go like that. Maybe if Scotland were playing, they could have gotten something. But then, if you look up higher in terms of rankings, in terms of the kind of players they have. But yeah, again, this is football. It happens.
0: It happens. And also, due to football happens, what happened for me, I was not the only match I was not happy with, actually, was France-Turkey. Because I was saying that, okay, why would she not, France, able to beat? Because Turkey, we know, compare France and Turkey.
1: No, you
0: looking
1: can't.
0: Looking at the squad depth.
1: No, you can't. Yeah,
0: it ended 1-0. And shout out to Zinedine Zidane for that wonderful, for that, I keep saying it, Zinedine Zidane is one man I see will become the next anti of our time. That man is very, very brilliant. He understands how, because you've been under Ancelotti for a quite number of time, you should have known how good you will come. So, and seeing how Zinedine Zidane has been able to take both on club side and on the team, it is amazing. But my thing for that match, like I said, I keep expecting, because with the class of players that play for France, the French team was supposed to, at least, let's say we had three goals above in that match, but it ended up 1-0. And I was asking, what really happened?
1: You were talking about Greece and Germany.
0: No, France and Turkey.
1: Well, like I told you, yes, Turkey are not in the same ranks with France in quality.
0: Yes.
1: But Turkey are not even a bad side either. I mean, you know, that's the advantage some of these teams have. When you have some of your players, at least 1, 2, 3 playing in top leagues in Europe, that's what you get. I mean, Ada Gula plays here. There are some other players. What's the other one? The Juventus guy. Why am I forgetting his name? That they are top strikers. Udis. Are top guys. If they are in the team, they carry the team. The same way Kawaskari also carries the Georgia team. So it's not they're not really pushovers. And because they're even underdogs, they will push their opponent and push them to the brink. So and that's what you get with this kind of result. Again, they are coming to Turkey to play. So there's a lot of they're daring. There's a lot of boldness that goes to these games. Teams don't want to lose at home in front of their fans.
0: Exactly.
1: So that's also another added advantage that pushes them to play this game. So I wasn't shocked when I saw it. Like,
0: I know, I was not.
1: Estonia. Talking about new Macedonia now.
0: What do you mean by Estonia?
1: San Marino, that Finland beat 7-0. No, if it's San Marino, they will finish them. They will spell their name, send them packing.
0: All right, okay. Yes, the last to call is 0700-7977. 0717-9771 to call into conversation and let's talk, because my challenge is when I was the highlight of France France Turkey, I was like, my guy, the person I'm rooting out for going for injury, and they say it's 2 weeks injury. And do you think Mbappe still has a chance to? Because
1: you know, I've stopped even doing this debate on the Ballon d'Or. Let them vote and give us who they think is the best. Now vote that will count. So,
0: but you know, I know that it's not everybody that has.
1: There's a lot of bias in this Ballon d'Or thing. Everybody in Spain is casting for.
0: So somebody shout.
1: The ones in France are casting for Mbappe.
0: Yes.
1: England is casting for Harry Kane, regardless of the fact that some of all these other players should be considered.
0: Yes.
1: That's my problem. So, even if I am an Argentine cap coach, and I know that, Messi did not do better than Lamine Yamal because he's from my country, I will vote for Messi. I really don't,
0: there's no really wisdom in that. Divine, up Chelsea. I don't know why you're saying it actually, but I think Chelsea, yeah, going through their own struggle, but... we'll talk about Chelsea. I don't know why you thank God you're laughing while you're saying... Up chest. So we'll be looking at the results for the week, and starting from on Thursday, we had Andorra with Malta ended 2-1. Portugal had 1-0 over West, and also Germany, which I predicted.

it to be a draw, and it happened to be a draw. Also, I was saying that Greece will beat Serbia, it happened, and Norway took on Denmark 3-2, and Austria took on Israel, it was a 3-1. And we know Kosovo took on Republic of Ireland 1-0, and Lithuania took on Liechtenstein, which ended 2-0. And actually, you know, from the records, Lithuania has been always been beating Liechtenstein. And also, on Friday, we had Georgia, Northern ended 1-0. Armenia, Latvia ended 2-0 for Armenia. Italy, Belgium, which we're talking about, ended 2-0 against Italy. And France came up to give that wonderful and that winning by my guy Mbappe 1-0. Ukraine had a red card, and although we're looking at the red card from Turkey, also let me say that I believe Turkey would have done better if the red card. But that's football for us. And also we had for Ukraine, Hungary, we had 1-0 for Ukraine against Hungary. And also we saw how Poland went on a goalless draw. With Bosnia and had a 2-1 over Romania, and Montenegro won Cyprus 2-1. I keep saying this, you know, after this we'll be looking at Nigerian Premier League here in the city of Lagos. I keep saying this, we don't underrate Cyprus is good, but Montenegro also it's good. And on Saturday we had Slovenia had ended 0-0, which was predicted. Also Iceland, it's Estonia, which ended 1-1. Actually, there were a couple of draws there. And France Ireland, Kazakhstan ended 1-1. Marino, which the Queens of Sports, talking about Finland, 7-0 again. San Marino. Also, we saw Bulgaria. They lost 2-1 to Luxembourg. And also England, the great England, and Spain also had a 2-3, and Albania won Belarus 2-0. It was 2-0 for Albania, which was a wonderful one. And Slovakia, Moldova 2-0, and North Macedonia had a wonderful time losing to Switzerland. Yes, Switzerland. And also we saw Czech Republic lost to Croatia 2-1. And on Slovenia, also Abidjan had 1-1. That was from the Group D, and also Denmark was 2-0, Austria, Kosovo was 3-1, and Gibraltar and Andorra ended 0-0. That was a goal we expected, even just a goal, but it didn't happen. Serbia lost to Netherlands, and also Greece won Germany, which is a match that was on the out for. Portugal against Norway was 2-1, and so we had Israel lost to Ireland 3-1. Yes, that is the match, and we're expecting match to, today. Also, we're expecting Armenia, Montenegro, Latvia, and also we'll be hosting Cyprus at home. We'll be hosting Ukraine by 5, and Romania also will be hosting Bosnia also at home. Sweden will be hosting Poland. Northern Ireland will be hosting Hungary, and Belgium will be hosting France. And yes, Turkey will be hosting Italy today. And that again, and also on Tuesday, you could check a couple of matches there to be handled. And we're going back straight to the MPFL. And for the MPFL, like I said, we had the weekend. We had Abia Warriors 1, Benin Insurance 3-0, and Ikorodu City beat Rangers here in the city of Lagos 2-0. And if you know that match, Peter Obi was there. And so sad, it was a loss for Rangers. I watched their training, and these guys are very good and very amazing guys. Shout out to Rangers of Enugu. And also in Caterpillars and Eibar had Warriors so far had, they ended 0-0, it was a draw. And Kasna United, Mar United 2-1. And Kun Khalifa led Kwara United 1-0. Nasarawa, Niger Tornadoes 1-0. And also Plateau United, Inter Lagos lost to Plateau United. It was so sad for me. Then Warri Wolf 1, Shooting Star 1-0. We had Sporting Lagos and Barra who came here. When I was there, and it was something else. The players were not happy. They were not happy what happened at the match. But we'll be looking at what transpired in that particular match on Sunday. And also we had one Kun Khalifa. If you tell us that was two days ago, 5-0. And there's something about the Nigerian Premier League, Queen of Sports. I'm looking at the Nigerian Premier League. We're having more goals. What do you think

0: is a result to that evolution. You just think players are just cut.
1: More goals.
0: Yes, we're having more goals. Look at 5-0.
1: Well, we're scoring a lot of goals in the MPFL, but the truth is we want our scorers to score more. At least let them surpass like 19, 20 goals this season. Nice. It's getting interesting, Sha.
0: It's getting actually interesting. And also looking at what happened, I was privileged to be in the pitch, listening to both parents, Hadi Haruna, the parent, and also from the Sporting Lagos chairman, Godwin Enahina. Also he was there, and we're going on a short break. Come back, we're going straight to what happened in the match, and we're doing a very wonderful conversation on that. It's still 97.7 Metro FM, and Idela will be coming back shortly after this short time out. Don't go anywhere. Like I said, you know, I'm always with you, giving how it should be. Yes, Divine is there, but let's come back. We'll see what is happening there.

0: we had, like I told you, I was opportune to be there and also had time to discuss with the team. But I want to see what happened, the interview that happened, the gentleman, what he has to say concerning Nigerian football and the outcome of the match yesterday.
1: Good evening, everybody. It's my time to be with one of the legends. He's my role model in sport journalism in Nigeria. And seeing him the first time, it's so, so amazing. Good evening, sir. I want to ask, what was the outcome of the match to you like?
2: What was that? The referee was the man of the match. That's the outcome.
1: When you say the referee had the man of the match, what do you actually mean by that?
2: You saw the game. The game?
1: I do.
2: You want to put India in my pocket?
1: No.
2: You saw the game. The referee was the man of the match. He had a mission to accomplish, but God pass him, like we say. God pass him.
1: So, do you think with what has to be encouraged to do better?
2: No. A lot of them are used to it. You see, the system is fighting back. That's exactly what we are going through. We will not relent. The players know what they are going through. Where we are today is the special grace of God. You know, honestly, people who say that God does not play football, God rewards hard work. And that's what God has been doing for Sporting Lagos. We are not here to change the narrative. I told people this. We are not here, Sporting Lagos. We are not here to change the narrative of Nigerian football. Our responsibility, our job is to play a role in our little corner to see how much impact we can make. That's all we are doing.
1: So, looking at it right now, from what you said and everything, do you think Sporting Lagos are going to stand out at the end of this year?
2: We don't want to stand out doing what others are doing. We want to stand out with our kind of football. We want to stand out with our supporters. We want to stand out with match day hospitality. We want to stand out showing the world that football can be played business-like, and people will enjoy good football. That's what we want to say. We are to win the league. You doing what others are doing. If an opportunity comes for us to win the league, we will win it, but fair and square.
1: So, if fans are not happy, what do you have to tell the fans to give them more confidence, give them more hope for next match?
2: If you are a Sporting Lagos fan, you wear no shoe, this is child's play. You know, and they stood with us. They locked us outside. They locked me outside, chairman of the club. They locked the chairman outside. Who are the players? I mean, the defense. So they went through this before. This is not the first time. We have seen ugly where for about 60-something minutes, this side will not play football. They keep falling. They reel up the foot. We have the best fans in Nigerian football. Talk to all of them.
1: Thank you so much, and it's amazing having you, sir, and I'm really encouraged meeting you for the first time, and it's so glad that you are here making Nigeria become what it is doing over the past decades, and I'm really saying thank you so much for what you
2: do. You can go. I'm going to teach you something. So let's go. Give me that vuvuzela. Hey, guy, give me that vuvuzela.
1: All right.
2: Give me without saying this.
1: All right, okay.
2: Oh, yeah.
1: All right.
2: Let's hear you.
1: All right. So what am I
2: Sporting?
1: Let's go, Sporting!
2: Blow it.
1: Thank you.
0: Yes, that was a wonderful interview from Godwin Ahenan. You heard what he said, and it's something that struck my mind. He was saying that the ref wanted the match to be what it was supposed to be. Queen of Sports is here concerning this.
3: Well, there's been a lot of complaints about

0: officiating in the MPF. I think it's improving though. But of course you still see one or two issues, and we don't have to check all these things. So that's another.
1: I don't want to concern in that.
0: Exactly. So, well, we'll just have, it is. That's what I'll say. I mean, I don't know. But of course you still one or two issues, and we don't have VAR yet to check all these things. So that's another.
1: I don't want to say anything concerning that.
0: Exactly. So, well, we'll just have to, it is what it is. I mean, I don't know. But all the same, it's a good one for Sporting Lagos business. And in the process of you playing, making money, you're enjoying yourself because you're not thinking about where your next meal is going to come from.
1: Mm.
0: And that's where the enjoyment comes in. You go into the pitch and you do what you know how to do.
1: Mm.
0: And you get paid for it.
1: Mm. That is a very wonderful one. And you know, he said something, I think we need to evolve. The officiating of every match in the Nigerian Premier League, we need to evolve. We need to be more unbiased. I keep saying this. The referee needs to be more unbiased and making every match enjoy, both for the fans, because I was at the fans were just shouting. It was nothing. They were not really happy because they felt they were robbed. And it's not good for our football. And also, we are privileged to have Hadi Haruna Peres. And I want you to listen to what they said in the interview.
2: All right, we're here live with Hadi's parents, Haruna Hadi. How do you feel, sir, for the turnout today, the outcome of the match today?
3: I feel a little bit happy.
2: All right.
3: Why I'm not too happy is that the goal that was disallowed is an obvious that it's a goal.
2: Mm.
3: But I don't know why the referee disallowed it, and that is why I'm not too happy with the match. But having a point in this kind of a match, a very difficult match, because I said it, I told my son before this match,
2: yeah.
3: I said, look, if you can get a draw, you try it, because I know how this match is going to be.
2: Okay.
3: Yes, I'm a stakeholder. I know how everything works. And that is why I told him before the match. And that is why I have to congratulate him. Thank you. You people did well for getting that draw. I know why I'm saying this. You understand?
2: Yeah.
3: So I'm okay with the draw, because if they lost this match, it's not going to be good for them. And this is the draw. I know they fought for it. And I know how they got it.
2: So how can you think about the performance of your son, sir?
3: I don't have doubt about his performance, because day in, day out, I used to go and watch him play. He plays so very well. He's a fantastic player. I know that. So anytime I'm coming to watch him,

0: thing you could say that they should do better for the next match?
1: For the next match, I know they will do better. Because last week, they had a difficult time, but they went away and did well. But yeah, I'm expecting a win in the next away match. Or with Ikorodu United, we are going to cover it up.
0: Thank you so much. That's wonderful having them. And it's amazing to see that they have shared out what they have. And we'll see you same time, same on Saturday. And as we do the wonderful talk.
2: Yes, that was Hadi Haruna, parent, the midfielder from Sporting Lagos. And if you look at the guys, he's so happy to join Sporting Lagos. So, Queen of Sports, you said something. They were not happy. So what should they do?
3: No, once you're not happy with the outcome of a game, if you feel that you are cheated or the officiating wasn't good enough, you write to the MPFL board. Then they will look at it, you know. There's nothing much you can do.
2: Because instead of course, the challenge was the goal that was disallowed, because there was a goal that was disallowed.
3: Because those kind of things happen, and because we don't have VAR, it will be hard to tell. And the truth is, give the referee cut them some slacks. They are human beings. The linesman might be standing and thinking it's offside.
2: Yeah.
3: I mean, we see it in the Premier League and other leagues. So sometimes they even give offside.
2: Yeah, offside when it's
3: not. So those things happen. Yeah. Until we have VAR, even though I'm worried, Chad, that if we have it, it might cost more confusion. But it would be nice to have it at least to clarify.
2: Yeah. All right, yes, it's amazing to hear that from the Queen of Sports herself. And also, let's look at it clearly. Let's go back to what happened in Nigeria, Madagascar. And you know, if like you said, if there was a VAR, we could have known if the goal scored by the 16 minutes from the Madagascar guy. Yes,
3: that's a goal.
2: That was a goal.
3: It was a goal.
2: It was a goal.
3: I saw the replay again. It was a clean goal. They anticipated the cross and ran across Kamimbasi and the other defenders, and that was how the goal came. So it was a clean goal. There was no offside call there.
2: But why do you think people are saying offside? And I want to
3: vote for that is what I say, talk about bias. Because you're a Nigerian or you're supporting the Super Eagles or as a fan, because some fans, they don't want to know. As long as it's a club, anything that goes against them, they don't accept.
2: Yeah.
3: It's not right. It's not the right call. Because you're supporting the Super Eagles, all of a sudden you just feel it shouldn't have counted. But what if Nigeria scored that?
2: Score that kind of goal.
3: Have we not even scored a goal like that? I think there was one Osimhen goal that looked like a foul.
2: Let's hear what Erisha has to say on that match. Because
4: it was not bad, but not good too. We did the first mistake, and this is why we took a goal. After, we had a lot of chance to score a goal, but because technically we were not very, very good, so this is why we ran after the score. But at the end, the state of mind was good. They gave everything for the jersey, and I was very happy because Victor was here. And Wabali did well because they have a chance to score a goal, but Wabali at this moment particularly was very good. And after that, we continued to go forward. It was not easy because they put the best in front of the post. At the end, I'm happy, but we have a second game and we have to continue to improve in our game project.
5: First of all, we say thanks to the coach for the opportunity. Thanks to every coach that gave me this opportunity. And thanks to you all, your support as a journalist. Of course, this gave me joy, and it's a great privilege to play for the Super Eagles. It's a dream come true. I never believe I will be there. I never believe I will play 100 games, but I just believe one thing. Whenever I'm called up, I will be there to give my 100%.
2: Yes, that was a wonderful conversation from Moses Simon and Eric Shaw. And you see, he said he was obviously saying the right thing, that they didn't really play very well. And also, I want to say a big shout out to Moses Simon for being a wonderful guy, being among the first five guys who have achieved 100 appearances in Nigerian football. Queen of Sports, over to you.
3: Well, Moses Simon has been great with the Super Eagles. Yeah, I used to be very upset until he makes those killer passes and then he just goes, you know. It's good to have 100 cap. I mean, 100 games.
2: It's not
3: a joke. That's a long one. Big ups to him. He has paid his dues with the Super Eagles. One of the quiet, new players that we have in the team. Stylishly a leader, kind of. But you know, when there are other top people, they would rather give it to them and all. But Moses Simon brings a lot to the team. We discussed that this afternoon. And it's not all players that will be standout players. Some help leaders.
2: Yes.
3: You know? So everybody cannot be
2: I love this statement you made.
3: You need a follower. You need followers. You need people who steady the sheep. He has some friends. I know he's very close to Wilfred Ndidi. They're very close.
2: They are good guys.
3: So,
2: they are good guys.
3: People should not give him the knocks. We should rather congratulate him and be happy for him. Reaching

0: in 100 calves for Nigeria.
1: For Nigeria.
0: That's a mountain.
1: It's not a joke because I keep saying that you didn't see names like Kanu Wankwo, you didn't see names like JJ Okocha.
0: Yeah.
1: But you saw that we have Alex Iwobi, we have Joseph Yobo, we have Vicente Yama,
0: Ahmed Musa is there too.
1: Ahmed Musa, yes, my guy. Shout out to him. But Bungari Mungeshekasa. We see, and him now being the fifth guy, you see, it's so much for him. And look at what Aisha was saying. He was actually obvious saying that Nigeria didn't really play very well. In just 2 minutes, I want you to give us a recap in that match from your own view. What do you think we missed out and what we're supposed to do for that match?
0: I think, even while I was listening to the commentary, the commentator kept saying, like, you are right, so that every time we lose the ball, the gap becomes very wide.
1: Mm.
0: So I think we need to show up our midfield.
1: And let's talk 13 shots on target, 13 shots, 2 on target, first half.
0: Yes, and we have every machinery to beat teams. I don't know why we don't go for it. It's a problem. We just keep playing. Yes, individual brilliance comes into play, but it's a team sport. Sometimes the decision making is a problem. You should know when to pass. I've had that problem with the Super Eagles for a while. And I like teams who, when you're not getting through, because truly the Madagascans were very defensive, but when you're not getting through into the 18-yard box, you should shoot outside. I didn't see that from Ndidi. Ndidi shoots. I don't know why he wasn't doing that. It took Moses to Saul's, dazzling to get us that goal.
1: I was screaming at him, pass this ball. He did the magic. That guy did the magic. I was shouting, pass that ball, guy. Pass that ball.
0: I believe in passing the ball. Once there are too many players around you, release the ball.
1: Release.
0: That's what Spain does. That's why I like their style of football. Same with Manchester City. That Pep Guardiola hand is on the team. So you don't hold on to the ball for too long so that you can free yourself and think of the next
1: thing.
0: Next thing to do and maybe produce something. We were on the ropes and we always do that. We relax in games and then when we concede, it becomes a problem. What if you have played a very defensive minded team? You wouldn't have been able to You wouldn't have been able to break that defense.
1: Mm.
0: So we need to go into the game against Guinea-Bissau, which is going to be more technical, with a lot of open mind, good defensive play, a lot of connections. Yeah, I don't know. Is it that these players are not blending? They've not blended well. They've been playing together for a while. Apart from Lenny Kena and the other guy.
1: They have synergy.
0: I don't know why it's so difficult for them to throw good passes and be able to score good goals. Hope that they change all that.
1: We hope they change all that. Yes, if you look at the time, it's just 1 minute till the end of the time, and it's what we do best here in Sports Track. We give you what the detail is, how the match happened, what happened, and what should have happened. Yes, we'll say join us sometime on Saturday, 4:30 to 5:30. And I'm your number one captain of the airwaves, and you listen to the queen of sports herself. Shout out to her. I love her so much. And shout out to Uncle Harry, who has been here doing very, very wonderful work for us. Yes, and the last thing for me to say today is that make sure you do well to support Nigeria against Guinea-Bissau, because Guinea-Bissau are not going to be an easy team. Yes, they're going to be an easy team. So do well to join and support Nigeria wherever you see the Super Eagles. Shout out. See you same time on Saturday. I'm Prince Daylight and I'm signing out on this. Do have a wonderful day.

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A your candidate.

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microphone, may you sing along. Word for word, yes, you know the song. The matter long, yeah, the matter long. Hit the boost, I L, matter dog. Fly boy, super what? She they feel me, inner what? See what she's offering, no be synagogue. Came to the show, she had the perform. I did Josie, yo, me and John they go. On my wife below, Coco below. 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I say, we party, he say that kind party. 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
3: I dey jozi you, me and just dey go. 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Maybe go party, I say big party. He say that kind party. I know which time I wear Balenci. No matter you, me I like where they get plenty. Body regretted, Sandra Benedict.
4: Yeah, big performer, big bass number, big bazooka. 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

0: getting hard, but we're still keeping it solid. 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
0: Blasphemy, I'm gonna go his and I'll go his up. 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Another one and another one. 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
3: Now, from one price increase to another, the continuous rise and fall in the pump price of petrol has remained a major concern for Nigerians. Residents and commercial drivers are now counting the cost as the latest increase adds fresh pressure to transportation, household expenses and daily business activities. Correspondent Gift Okeogene has the details.
4: For residents, the increase means higher transportation costs and more pressure on the household expenses. Some residents who spoke on the development said the rising pump price is already affecting the cost of moving around and buying essential goods.
5: They don't bring light, and I buy fuel. You know how much fuel I buy every day? At the end of the day, I will end up not making any profit. So I decided to stop selling this frozen food, and I have 3 kids. It has really affected my business. So.
6: I saw that Emeka going to school from Emeka. My primary school is a whole lot of transport for me. A day I spent more than 2,004.
4: For commercial drivers, the concern is largely about operating costs. They said they now spend more on fuel, while increasing transport fares could further affect their passengers.
7: We don't see money pay the owner. So then, what it costs, new fuel coming
8: out. What I'll be left is very small. So I'm not spending, I may be having like 300 naira. I get home. I'm still remitting to the owner.
4: Public affairs analyst Mr. Mufasa Eimosa said if Nigerian's refinery were functioning, the impact of rising crude oil prices would have been reduced. On fuel subsidy removal, he said the policy was implemented without adequate plans to protect Nigerians from its effect.
9: The subsidy removal has not really helped Nigerians. It's not enough to say they are giving governors more monies, they are giving local government chairman more money. The question we're asking is, of what significant impact has this policy in the lives of Nigerians? If it will take the government to bring back subsidy or come up with a policy that would channel the excesses that we get from the savings of subsidy, policies that would improve on the welfare of Nigerians.
4: First, the president of the Petroleum Products Retail Outlet Owners Association of Nigeria, PETRAN, Dr. Billy Gilly Harris, said the major factor behind the petrol price changes is the cost of crude oil. He explained that the petroleum prices are dynamic and will continue to depend largely on demand and supply.
10: We have seen it in several other discussions that petroleum product prices will be dynamic. It will go up, it will come down. It depends on the forces of demand and supply that are at play at the moment.
4: With the rising cost of petrol affecting commuters, drivers and businesses, Nigerians continue to look for measures that could reduce the pressure on the consumers. In Port Harcourt, Gift Okeogene, Radio Nigeria.
3: Non-governmental organizations, NGOs and civil society organizations, CSOs, have been urged to focus on delivering measurable impact to society rather than crowding the civic space in competition with one another. Bishop Emeritus of the Anglican Diocese of Makurdi, Dr. Nathan Inyom, made the call in Makurdi at an event organized by the Community Links and Human Empowerment Initiatives. Bishop Inyom, who was the chairman of the occasion, said NGOs and CSOs were established to complement governments in delivering services to the people and contributing to the development of a just and better society. The founder and global lead of the Women Environmental Program, Dr. Priscilla Achapa, urged NGOs and CSOs to be people service driven rather than simply seeking to increase their numbers and or presence within the civic space. The chairman of the Community Links and Human Empowerment Initiatives Board, Professor Dennis Tete, described NGOs as people-oriented organizations committed to working with communities and responding to issues affecting vulnerable and underserved populations. Next is Sports Update.
11: Nigeria Super Eagles will have their first training session this afternoon in Bissau ahead of tomorrow's 2027 Africa Cup of Nations qualifying encounter against Guinea-Bissau. The Nigerian delegation arrived Bissau yesterday evening after securing a 2-1 comeback victory over Madagascar at the Godswill Akpabio International Stadium, Uyo. The victory gave the Eagles 3 points and provided the new-look squad with a positive start to the qualifying campaign. However, the Eagles now face a significantly different challenge in Bissau, with Guinea-Bissau also opening its campaign came with a victory. The result puts Guinea-Bissau at the top of Group L on goals difference ahead of tomorrow's encounter scheduled to kick off at 5 p.m. Nigerian time. On January 19, 2022, in the northern Cameroonian town of Garoua, Sadiq Umar and William Truth Ekong scored second-half goals to give Nigeria all 3 points in a Group D AFCON match. In total, Nigeria and Guinea-Bissau have played 4 official matches at senior level, with the Super Eagles winning 3 of the games. Following the victory in Garoua, the Wild Dogs shocked the Super Eagles by a lone goal in a 2023 AFCON qualifying match on March 24, 2023. Few days later, Nigeria won by the same margin in Bissau, with Simon Moses scoring from the penalty spot. At the AFCON finals in Cote d'Ivoire the following year, the Super Eagles pipped the Wild Dogs by a lone goal in Abidjan. The Confederation of African Football, CAF, has annulled Edo Queen's 4-1 penalty shootout victory over Ghanaian side and Pem Dakoa ladies in the WAFU-B final. The final ended 2-2 after 90 minutes, with Edo Queen's initially emerging victorious in the penalty shootout. However, CAF ruled that the mandatory 30 minutes of extra time was not played before the penalty shootout, making the original outcome invalid. As a result, the final will now resume from the beginning of extra time, with the scoreline remaining 2-2. Both teams will play for the full 30 minutes of extra time. Should the scores remain level after extra time, a fresh penalty shootout will be conducted to determine the WAFU-B champions. I am Christy Dashi.
3: The commentary is on World Rabies Day 2026, Stronger Together, Stronger Against Rabies. It is written by Dr. Bala Muhammad, private veterinary practitioner and public health scientist.
12: Today, as the world marks this year's World Rabies Day under the theme Stronger Together, attention is once again drawn to one of the world's oldest and deadliest zoonotic diseases. Rabies is almost always fatal once clinical signs appear. Yet, the disease is also highly preventable. With effective vaccination, responsible animal ownership, prompt treatment, and public awareness, deaths from rabies can be prevented. For Nigeria, therefore, World Rabies Day is not merely a global health observance. It is a call to action. Recent outbreaks remind us of the serious human cost of rabies. In the Federal Capital Territory, 8 rabies cases and 2 deaths were confirmed this year, while Bassa local government area of Plateau State recorded 25 cases and 12 deaths last year. Behind these statistics are families who lost loved ones to a disease that should never have claimed their lives. The most effective way to prevent human rabies is to control the disease at its major source, dogs. This makes regular vaccination of dogs a critical public health intervention. Dog owners must therefore take responsibility for ensuring that their animals are vaccinated and properly cared for. Communities also have a role to play by discouraging the keeping of unvaccinated animals and reporting stray or suspicious animals to the appropriate authorities. Another critical area is access to post-exposure prophylaxis. When a person is bitten or scratched by an animal suspected of having rabies, the wound should be washed immediately and thoroughly with soap and running water. The victim should then seek urgent medical attention for proper assessment and treatment. It is important not to wait for symptoms to appear. Once clinical signs of rabies develop, the disease is almost invariably fatal. Public education is equally important. Children are particularly vulnerable because they may approach, touch, or play with unfamiliar dogs or other animals without understanding the risks. Parents, teachers, community leaders, and health workers must therefore teach children how to behave around animals and what to do when they are bitten or scratched. Rabies also demonstrates the importance of the One Health approach, which organizes the close connection between animal health and the environment. A veterinarian cannot eliminate rabies alone. Neither can a doctor, government, community, or international organization. we succeed when veterinary and human health professionals, government agencies, local communities, development partners, and the media work together to prevent transmission, strengthen surveillance, improve access to treatment, and promote responsible animal ownership. As Nigeria works towards the global 0x30 goals of eliminating human deaths from dog-mediated rabies by 2030, World Rabies Day should be more than a day of remembrance. It should be a renewed commitment to practical action. Vaccinate the dog, protect the child, treat the bite, report suspected cases, strengthen surveillance, and save a life. The fight against rabies requires collective responsibility. Governments must provide the necessary policies, resources, and services. Veterinary health professionals must continue to educate and protect communities. Dog owners must vaccinate their animals, while members of the public must report suspected cases and seek immediate medical attention after exposure. This is the message of World Rabies Day 2026. Stronger together, stronger against rabies.
3: That commentary on World Rabies Day 2026, Stronger Together, Stronger Against Rabies, was written by Dr. Bala Muhammad, private veterinary practitioner and public health scientist, and read by Jeremiah Jimmy. For weather update, parts of Abuja, Abeokuta, Port Harcourt, and Uyo are experiencing cloudy weather conditions with temperatures varying from 23 to 27 degrees Celsius. Bauchi has thunderstorms at 28 degrees Celsius, while Gusau is partly sunny at 30 degrees Celsius. Now to end the news, here is a recap of the major stories. President Bola Tinubu says so far over 67,000 borrowers across 25 states and the FCT have received credit backed by the National Credit Guarantee Company, NCGC, in the last 1 year. Nigeria is to support United Nations Secretary General candidate that advances Africa's aspirations. The federal government has called for sustained mass vaccination of dogs to accelerate Nigeria's effort to eliminate dog-mediated human rabies by 2030. We also reported that some Nigerians have decried persistent rise and fall of petrol pump prices. And that's the news, edited by Emmanuel Kutara and the production team. I am Ovie Kuje. Thank you so much for listening. Coming up next on the network service of Radio Nigeria.
13: Thank you, Ovie Kuje, on that report. I'm talking about the network news coming all the way from Abuja Network Studio. 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
15: 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Lectures hold Monday to Friday from 9 a.m. for 6 weeks. 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School certificate with credits in 5 subjects, including English language, may be considered. 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

Data Boy, rather. That's the song you have to have on your playlist. No Photocopy is the title of the song, done by Data Boy. D to the A T A, then B O Y. Alright, so I want to pull a birthday call on someone. Let's see how this would go, okay? Stop chasing shadows, stand inside your own life. Right high, deep flush, deep flight.

0: Alright, the title of the song says Kasala by Data Boy. Man, I love this song. Every song dropped by Data Boy, I love to listen. Any day, any time, I doff my heart for Data Boy. Guys, I need you to go stream the song Kasala, and the one I just played before now says no photocopy. By the way, I've been trying to call the birthday lady, but I can't get through to her. I'm just gonna wish her a very big happy birthday. I just wish I was able to get through to her on the phone. All right, a very big happy birthday, a belated birthday, by the way, to Mrs. Adesonya. Mrs. Adesoya, we wish you a very good happy birthday. We pray that all your heart desires would be accomplished. Everything you've prayed for would come into reality. And, we want to say a very big, thank you as well, especially to Elim Spring Children. They are saying thank you for all you have been doing. For the things you've done in their life, the impact you've made in their lives, they are saying thank you. And this is coming from Rebella Elizabeth. She's saying you are an amazing woman. So she decided to celebrate your life on radio on Metro 97.7 FM. And also, we're celebrating you. We wish you all the best, Madam Mrs. Adesonya. Happy birthday.
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Another one from Data Boy, E-Choke. That's what's up. Yes, check your time. It is 13 minutes till 5 o'clock. It's already the drive time. Yes, I did try to call someone to celebrate the person's birthday. I'm going to try another person, but this time around is going to be a prank. Let's see how this would go. Hey, what's up, my people? How you doing? I hope your day has been going well. Mine has been awesome. Knowing that you're there, it gives me so much joy. All right, let's see how the prank would go.

0: Hello?
1: Hello.
0: Hello, good
1: Hello.
0: afternoon. Hello, good afternoon. Oh, good evening, sorry. Good evening.
1: Good evening,
0: Yeah. Someone gave me a gift to present to you.
1: sir. Okay, who am I to come approve?
0: Okay. Your friend Bimbo Ozoma gave me a
1: Okay.
0: gift to present to you. My aunt Chinyelu Oguferi, right?
1: Yes, you are.
0: Okay. So how do I locate you so I could give you the gift?
1: I'm in BI, my office.
0: Your office.
1: Stone Bank head office.
0: Oh, okay. So I'll be there in the next 30 minutes.
1: Okay, that's fine.
0: Yeah. And today's your birthday, right?
1: Yes, it is.
0: Okay. You know what? Chinyelu, you're actually live on radio at the moment. On Metro 97.7 FM. It's a prank anyways. A very big happy birthday to you. A very big happy birthday to you, Chinyelu Oguferi. I mean, Bimbo Zoa says you are an amazing lady. She says you are just the best. And today we are celebrating you on Metro 97.7 FM, celebrating the life, celebrating the goodness of God upon your life as well, and how you've been so impactful as well. Happy birthday to you.
1: Thank you so much, and thank you to Pastor Bimbo Zoma. Thank you so much. This means a lot to me.
0: I know, I know. So how are you celebrating today?
1: It's been so much fun. I'm
0: Oh.
1: at work, so it's kind of low key, but yeah, lots of love, lots of gifts, lots of stuff to eat and drink.
0: Okay. Well, do you know Mary Fatile? Do you know Mrs. Mary Fatile? You know Mrs. Mary Fatile?
1: I think, yeah, I know her, of course, of course.
0: Okay. Now she's also the brain behind this. She says she's giving you a hug on radio. She says, yeah. Happy birthday.
1: Oh, this
0: God
1: is so
0: bless you.
1: lovely.
0: Every of your heart
1: Thank
0: desires would come
1: you.
0: into reality, okay? All
1: Amen.
0: right, you
1: Amen.
0: do have
1: Thank
0: a good
1: you. Thank
0: day.
1: you so much.
0: All right. All right, that was Chinyelu Oguferi. I hope I pronounced that right. Today is her birthday and we decided to celebrate her live on radio. I did a bit of prank, you know. She was actually expecting a gift. Women and gifts, you know. So, but it's all good. It's her birthday. Well deserved. Yeah, because she's a fantastic woman. All right, happy birthday once again, Chinyelu Oguferi, and big shout out to Bimbo Zuma, and a big shout out to Mrs. Mary Fatile for making this happen as well. All right, let's go back to music. I will be back in a bit. More tunes right here on the Drive Time. You know how we do it, right? That's what's up. Yeah, this one says, okay, another song from Data Boy. Okay, let me play. You are a queen. Yes, I will be back with more from Data Boy Sounds. Okay, before that, I want to play Waiting There Your Head. Yeah, this is one song I love. Enjoy this one.

Alright, that was a jam, and it's still a jam, any day, any time. I'm talking about Closer by Oxlade. Yeah, this is where I draw the curtain, handing over to Munirat. She'll be taking you all the way from now to Mama Cole on the drive time. It promises to be a good ride with her. Trust me, never a dull moment. Thank you once again for being part of my world. Oh, I'm going to miss you guys, but it's fine. I will join you again, you know, the time as always. Check your time, it is 16 minutes gone past 5 o'clock. You do have a good evening. My name is Henry MNK, they call me the soothing voice on radio. You know what? Keep staying beautiful. That's what I'm going to tell you. And stay away from trouble. It doesn't pay at all. It pays to be at peace with men and women. That's what's up. You do have a good evening.

0: beg, make una shine una eye well, well this period. The security situation for some parts of the country, they require everybody to be extra vigilant and security conscious.
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Yeah, yeah. Anyway, anyhow, you know, say you go feel me.

0: there, you won't kill yourself. You know they hear him.
1: Push and come off for there. Push and drag him.
0: Oga, what do you they think? Why you carry your problem for head like this? You know they kill yourself, man.
2: I don't see the train. I don't see him. I don't even hear the sound of the train. I don't even know where I did. I don't know what to do me.
0: Oga, take him easy. Take him easy. Slave na jeje, slave na jeje. Take him easy.
3: We know how difficult situations are this period. Don't put so much pressure on yourself. It will only complicate your life. Learn to share your worries and know that everything will be all right.
4: Don't worry. Be happy.
5: Look at me, I'm happy.
4: Happy.
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1: faut juste, faut juste.
2: Bon boy, bring four, come on, bring five, make we go pack fouet, oh yeah, make we dey go.
3: Ah, madame, calm down, where you dey go? You want because of fouet go kill yourself and your children? Ah, what if as you dey pack them like this, the fouet just explode? Wah!
2: Again, I don't go again.
4: Fuel explosion. Now serious matter. Oh, no allow hunger. Waste your life for anything. Explosion fee happen for that place. And everybody go just buy. I beg, be careful. No pack fuel anyhow. Run, oh. No kill yourself. Make you day safe.

0: he will struggle to graduate from the university after the long ASUU strike. And the next thing, you are in the street looking for a job for months, sometimes years.
1: I'm sorry, but there's no vacancy here.
0: You will think that 2 million naira will solve your financial problems until you make 2 million naira. And then, boom.
2: 2 million gone? Just like that? Just out of items and loans? 2 million!
0: You think traveling abroad will solve your financial problems until you start living abroad?
2: Living here is too much. I can't even save. I can't even rest. I've been working. Mama, just please, just bear with me. Bear with me.
3: Hey, whoa. But you have to try your best and send the money. We need the money. You know how it is in the country. We need the money. Biko, try your best and send the money.
2: I can't take this salary. I can't get any more from you. You keep coming late from work. I can't take this from you.
4: What are you saying? What are you saying? You must be stupid.
2: No, you
4: must be stupid.
2: You are crazy.
4: I can't be trying.
2: You are crazy. I am the man of your ass.
4: Tell me, what are you doing?
2: I am the man of your ass.
4: What are you
2: doing? I cannot take this.
4: You are the man.
2: I cannot.
0: The future and plans can be ridiculous sometimes. They seem to be final solutions to life struggles, but can be mere junctions in the long, complex journey of life and career. So don't forget that life is a constant struggle. No matter the money, no matter the visa, no matter the fame or location, everyone is battling one pain or the other, and they do that at different times. So don't stop the struggle. Don't get discouraged. Don't. Keep moving. Keep praying. Keep hope alive.
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Good evening. Here's Metro FM Major News at 6 p.m. In the headline, Governor Sanwo-Olu calls for national progress as Nigeria celebrates 66th anniversary. Persistent Lagos grid triggers calls for better transport planning. Pope Leo urges concessions for peace as Ukraine war drags. Now the news in full. Governor Babajide Sanwo-Olu has urged Nigerians to confront the nation's challenges with renewed faith, responsible citizenship and collective action. Sanwo-Olu spoke through the secretary to the state government, Mrs. Abimbola Salehundeyin, at an interdenominational service at the Chapel of Christ, the Light, Alausa Ikeja, to mark Nigeria's 66th independence anniversary. The governor said Nigeria's resilience in the face of adversity should inspire hope for a better future. He noted that the country's youthful population, skilled manpower, natural resources and entrepreneurial spirit remain key assets for national development. Sanwo-Olu stressed that nation building was a collective responsibility, urging Nigerians contribute to the common good through responsible conduct. Academic activities are resumed across federal unity colleges following the suspension of the strike by the Association of Senior Civil Servants of Nigeria over the proposed concession of King's College, Lagos. Boarding students began arriving yesterday. While the students are expected in their schools today for the new 2026 and 2027 academic session, about 2 weeks after other schools resumed. The federal government and organized labor had earlier agreed to suspend implementation of the King's College concession for 2 weeks after ASCSN warned that the plan could undermine the federal unity college system. The government, however, says the arrangement is neither a sale nor privatization of the 117-year-old school. Education Minister Dr. Tunji Alausa says the government will retain legal ownership while the King's College Old Boys Association will finance, rehabilitate, modernize, operate, and maintain the institution. Nigerian Union of Journalists, NUJ, Lagos State Council has urged media practitioners to prioritize regular exercise and medical checkups for early detection of health challenges. The chairman, Adeleye Ajayi, gave the advice during a health and awareness walk organized as part of activities marking the 26th NUJ Press Week. The walk, which attracted a large turnout of journalists, started at Ikeja Underbridge and ended at the Lagos State Secretariat, Alausa. Ajayi said the exercise was not only aimed at promoting fitness but also at encouraging journalists to pay greater attention to their health. Other Press Week activities include a public lecture, chapel rendezvous, Jumat service, gala and awards night, and a Thanksgiving service scheduled for October 4th. The week-long program will climax on Sunday, October 4th, with a Thanksgiving service at the Chapel of Christ, the Light, Alausa. Persistent traffic in Lagos has sparked fresh calls for better road planning, improved transportation systems, and streams at the Chapel of Christ, the Light, Alausa. Persistent traffic in Lagos has sparked fresh calls for better road planning, improved transportation systems, and stricter traffic management. Caller on Metro FM's audience participatory program blamed the gridlock on bad roads, faulty traffic lights, parking, indiscipline, and the activities of some traffic management agencies. Mr. Koboko urged LASMA and VIO to focus more easing traffic rather than harassing commercial tricycle and motorcycle operators trying to earn their daily bread. From Ikeja, linked the congestion to Lagos' growing population and business activities, calling for more road constructive marine transportation. Mr. Ihenacho Harris questioned the deputy governor's remark about celebrating traffic, stressing that gridlock has serious consequences, including lost working hours and difficulties during emergency. Metro 5's Felicia Patrick, who managed the program, said other callers advocated high capacity transport systems, including rail, larger buses and expansion of BRT network, while urging the government to speed up ongoing road construction. Strengthening of elections through credible ballot outcomes,
rather than cold pronouncements is essential to deepening democratic values in Nigeria. At the end of a week-long symposium by the 20

0: Braithwaite Foundation is active. Its executive, Dr. Ola Ulua Braithwaite, stressed the need to entrench fair and credible elections and ensure the impartiality of the electoral management body. Our correspondent, Moses Kalo, reports.
1: The former chairman of the National Human Rights Commission, Professor Chidi Odinkalu, blamed the judiciary for its decisions as scandalous and in the public main as a ridicule of jurisprudential practice.
2: Incentivized force to guarantee public benefit in the administration of the public good. Even when this logic between public benefit and popular sovereignty is removed, development is endangered and can be reversed. Ultimately, constitutional stability can also be endangered.
1: INEC Commissioner Mr. Mike Ogidi observed that voters should participate in electoral processes and always stand in protecting their votes. The former chairman of the Inter-Party Advisory Council, IPAC, Dr. Yunusha Tanko, stressed the judiciary has no place in determining a candidate of any political party, while urging INEC to truly be neutral as an arbiter and never allow itself to be used by any political party.
3: The judiciary really does not have any basic or fundamental in determining who becomes the candidate of the political party. Those who are supposed to be in front of fighting for the interests of their future are the one truncating it, because the level of the decay in the system can never believe that if it's no money that's been given to them, it's nothing.
1: A professional, Mrs. Adesua Giwa Osage, asserted the media should live up to its responsibility of educating, forming the electorate on issues affecting their choices of candidates and the consequences of elections.
4: When thinking about whether or not elections are free, it's not just about who can then vote for. It also has to do with accessibility to the ballot, accessibility to information, and availability of information to different areas of the country.
1: In attendance, politicians, academics, civil society groups, the media, and students.
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In the headlines, Governor Sanwo-Olu calls for national progress to celebrate 66th anniversary. Persistent link triggers calls for better transport planning. Still to come, Pope Leo urges for peace as Ukraine war drags. Please stay tuned.

thank you for staying there. Of the National Association of Government Approved Freight for NAGAF, Dr. Boniface Anyebunam has directed the Association President, Chief Tochukwu Ezeze, to ensure that any which is the peace during the ongoing Apapa election is arrested. Anyebunam says such persons should be handed over to the Nigerian investigation, and if culpable, prosecution. He said NAGAF membership is voluntary, warning that no member should be accused of breach of peace within the association or the wider society, saying that anyone willing to abide by the rules is free to leave the zone. The NAGAF founder appealed to voters and contestants in the Apapa election to maintain peace and abide by the elect and constitutional provisions of the association, declaring that man would not tolerate troublemaking. Another retirement exercise has hit the Nigerian Customs Service, with seniors exiting after 35 years in service. The service says 820 officers are due to retire this year, while another 690 are expected to retire next year, bringing the total to 1,516 officers. The latest exercise includes Assistant Comptroller General and six comptrollers from Zone Lagos. Meanwhile, the Nigerian

Customs Service Board has confirmed the appointment of one Deputy Comptroller General and five Assistant Comptroller General. The National Public Relations Officer of Service, Deputy Comptroller of Customs, Abdullahi Mewada, disclosed this in a statement. He said the appointments were confirmed at the Board's 16th regular meeting in Abuja, chaired by the Minister of Finance and Coordinator for the Economy, Wale Edun. President Bola Tinubu has congratulated Nigerian filmmakers Tami Lola of Switch Visual Production and Nora Awolowo of Studios for setting a Guinness World Record for the largest attendance film screening. The record was achieved during the screening of Black Market in Lagos over the weekend. President Tinubu praised the filmmakers' creativity and enterprise, saying the film is the growing potential of Nigeria's creative industry to create jobs, open new markets, and showcase the country's cultural glory. He said the achievement demonstrates what Nigerian talent can accomplish when matched with enterprise and skill, reaffirming his administration's commitment to creating opportunities for young men in the creative economy. Pope Leo XIV urged negotiators seeking to end the war in Ukraine to be ready for compromises, warning that peace may require both sides to sacrifice some of their positions. The first American pope, speaking in France, lamented the return of war to Europe, describing the conflict as a senseless slaughter, claiming civilian lives day. Leo XIV also called on Europeans to uphold the values of the European Union, including the rule of an equality for all, regardless of race, color, profession. The Pope began his four-day visit to France last Friday, warning that the United Nations and other multilateral institutions are facing a crisis, while international dialogue will be a charade. And now to sports. Nigeria will face El Salvador in the Davis Cup World Group 2 playoff after their 0-4 loss to Morocco in Rabat about a week ago. According to today's draw by Davis Cup in London, now traveling to battle El Salvador for a chance to return to World Group 2 of the Davis Cup. The tie is expected to be played between 5th and 7th February 2027, as announced by Davis Cup. Will stay in the Group 2 of the World Cup of Tennis, while losers will drop to now Group 3. Super Eagles' first full training session in Bis kicked off at 4 p.m. today, ahead of tomorrow's AFCON 27 qualifying. The Nigerian team arrived yesterday from a 2-group L clash against Guinea-Bissau. The Eagles into the encounter on the back of a hard-fought victory over Madagascar last Friday, 25th at Godswill Akpabio Stadium in Uyo. We gave the Eagles 3 valuable points to occupy second spot in their. The Bissau Guineans lead the pool on superior goal difference after beating Tanzania 2-0 in an away fixture. Only one team will qualify among Nigeria, Madagascar, and TV Kenya. That sports as packaged by Kelechi Bernard. 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Governor Sanwo-Olu has called for national progress as the race 66th anniversary. Persistent Lagos gridlock has tried for better transport planning. We also reported that Pope Leo XIV has urged for concessions for peace as Ukraine war drags. You can watch us live on www.facebook.com/metro977live or radionigerialagos.gov.ng. You can the newsroom on 0803-331-3-03. Strive not to be, or rather to be, of value. The news was edited by Ngozi. I am Munira Shehu. Thank you for listening. Good evening.

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Christ Metro 97.7 FM, right there in the heart of Italy, Lagos. This is officially time for the show, Think You Know Nigeria. My name is Maniara Shehu. Like I said, is time for You Know Nigeria. So this is the show where we test how well you really know your country, Naija, from history, culture, music, slang, food, and everyday Nigeria gist. So it works. We have 15 questions lined up for today. If you call in and get the answer, you get rewarded instantly with you get rewarded with airtime, simple, fast, and fun. And to

0: estimate, all you need to do is call on 0700-7000-977. Yes, if Naija, if you think you know Naija, you can call in to participate. All right, my name is Munira Shehu. I'm not here alone. Prince Daylight is here with me in the studio, and he'll be helping me with All right, so I guess we have our first caller on the line, and people have actually been even before the show officially started. Yes, our first caller now. Who do we have here? Hello, good evening.
1: Hello, good evening.
0: Good evening. Please, what's your name? Are you calling from?
1: Okay, my name is Daniel.
0: All right,
1: I'm calling from Agege.
0: All right, Daniel. Good evening. How are you doing?
1: I'm fine.
0: Are you a first time caller, Neil? No.
1: No, I'm not the first time.
0: Oh.
1: But I've never won before.
0: Oh, I hope and pray you win some. It might even be today. You want to play the game, right?
1: Yes.
0: Daniel, please pick a number.
1: Okay. Give me number five.
0: Number five. Okay, number five. Are you ready?
1: I'm ready.
0: Did you choose number five? Is number five your best number?
1: I just feel like you
0: at all, no problem. Okay, so ready for your question, right?
1: Yes, I'm ready.
0: Okay, when was race course demolished to create the Tafalewa Square? When was race course demolished to create the Tafalewa Square? You have 15 seconds to give me a correct answer. You have 15 seconds correct answer.
1: 1965.
0: Is that your final answer?
1: That's my final answer.
0: All right, Daniel. Stately, your time is
2: time up.
0: Yes. Timekeeper. The answer is 1972.
1: 1972?
0: Yes, please. But you can call me one more time to try, okay?
1: Okay, thank you.
0: All right, thank you so much, Daniel.
2: Yeah,
0: I
2: lost that one.
0: Yes, all right. 0700-977 is the number to call to participate. 0700-7000-97. And we've got our second caller. Yes, we have here. Hello, good evening.
3: Hello, good evening.
0: Good evening. What's your name? Where are you calling from?
3: I'm Christopher. I'm calling from Mushin.
0: Christopher from Mushin. How are you doing, Christopher?
3: I'm good. Are you?
0: Very well, thank you. You want to play the game, right?
3: Yes.
0: Okay. Are you ready for your question?
3: Yes.
0: Pick a number and I'll give you a question.
3: Number 10.
0: Why did you go for number 10, Christopher?
3: Randomly.
0: Okay, you just chose randomly.
3: Yes.
0: All right. Are you ready?
3: Yes.
0: Okay. Owenu's popular song, One Love, was released in what year? Oyeka Owenu's popular song One Love was released in what year? Your time starts now.
3: What is it?
0: Oyeka Owenu, One Love. A popular song, One Love. Her popular song, One Love, was released in what year? Your time is going already. Sorry.
2: Time up.
0: All right, Christopher, my time.
3: No idea.
0: Oh, okay. It was released in 1990. Okay, you can call in one more time to write 0700-7000-977 to call to be part of the show. You think you know Nigeria? 0700-7000-977 is the number to call. Album and song details, One Love's details. Album is One Love, and that's her fourth studio album. Her record label was Polygram Nigeria. And the significance, the title track became a powerful national promoting peace, unity, and love across Nigeria. Hello, good evening.
3: Hello, I'm Christopher calling back.
0: All right, so welcome back, Christopher.
3: Okay.
0: You want to try again, right?
3: Yes.
0: Okay, pick another number.
3: Number 7.
0: Number 7. All right. Are you ready on number 7?
3: Yes.
0: Oh, number 7. Freedom Park was formed as what? Freedom Park was formerly known as your time.
3: What is it?
0: Christopher, you're always asking what you say. Please,

0: Freedom Park was formerly known as what? Freedom Park was formerly known as what? Your time is up already. Sorry?
1: Old Broad Street City.
0: Old
2: Broad Street City.
1: Time up.
0: It's already up, sorry. Yes, for the answer. All right. So please call back next week to pass. You'll not be able to call back on this show. Okay? 700-7977 is the number to call to be part of the show.

0: Hello, good evening.
1: Yeah, good evening.
0: Good evening, please. What's your name and where are you calling?
1: My name is Kachi. I'm calling you from Ago.
0: Kachi, how are you doing?
1: I'm fine.
0: Very well, thank you. You want to play the game?
1: Yes, I want to play the game.
0: Okay. Pick a number.
1: Number 3.
0: Are you ready?
1: Yes, I'm ready.
0: Is there a particular reason you went for number 3? Or you just picked right?
1: Well, I just picked.
0: Okay, no problem. All right, number 3. Are you ready now?
1: Yes, I'm ready.
0: Okay, the Presidential Brigade of the Nigerian Army was formerly known as what? National Guard Brigade of the Nigerian
1: Army. Can I get a lifeline?
0: No, you can't.
1: Okay.
0: Well, you got your question right.
1: I got the question, but I don't know.
0: Oh, okay. You can call in one more time, Kachi, to try again. And the answer is Federal Guards.
1: Okay, thank you.
0: All right. Thank you so much for calling. 077977 is the number to call. Yes. Hello, good evening.
2: Hello, good evening.
0: Good evening. Please name where are you calling from?
2: I'm Mr. Moru from Malakuba.
0: How far are you doing today?
2: I'm fine.
0: Okay. I hope we're not owing you a time. You're calling into okay, because it's our Morup is fond of calling to ask for claim them at time. All right, we're happy to have you on the show, Mr. Morup. Pick a number.
2: Number 8.
0: Do we have number 8? Yes. Are you ready?
2: Yeah.
0: Okay. Number 8. Okay. At what time was the British Union Jack flag lowered and by the green, white, green flag? At what time was the British Union Jack flag lowered and replaced by the green, white, green flag? Please, your time starts now. At what time was the British Union Jack flag lowered and replaced by the green, white flag? Our time is counting already.
2: 1960. Yeah.
0: 1960. Is that your final answer?
2: Yes.
0: You're sure?
2: Yes.
0: When 1960?
2: I don't know, but it's 1960.
3: You need to give us a month and 1960 and the month, because there's a month.
0: Yes, there's a month attached to it and even a particular. Yes.
3: So
0: you've given us half and your time is off. Please, you need to call us back. Try again.
3: For the last time.
0: For the last time.
3: Try,
0: yes. All right, 0700-7097 is the number to call to be part of the number. 8 was Mr. Maruf's number. Okay, who do we have here? Hello, good evening.
4: Hello, good evening, ma.
0: Good evening. What's your name, ma? Where are you calling from?
4: My name is Mr. from Mushi.
0: Your name is?
4: Michelle,
0: good evening. How are you doing?
4: I'm fine, thank you.
0: Very well, thank you. You want to play the game?
4: Yes, ma'am.
0: All right, Michelle, please pick a number.
4: Number 5.
0: Oh, Daniel picked number 5, so you need to pick another number. We don't have number 5, 10, we don't have number 7.
4: Number 2. Yes.
0: Okay. Are you ready for question number 2?
4: Yes.
0: Okay. Number 2. Current part number 7.
4: Number 2. Yes.
0: Okay. Are you ready for question number 2?
4: Yes.

0: Okay. Number two. Who is the current president of the Presidential Guard Brigade? Starts now. Who is the current president of the Presidential Guard Brigade? Your time is moving fast.
1: 10 more seconds.
0: You sure?
2: Yes, Adebisi Oloshowa.
0: Adebisi what?
2: Adebisi Oloshowa.
0: Olashola.
2: Yes,
0: no.
1: Olashola is not.
0: That's not a correct answer, actually. Okay. The name is Brigadier General Adebisi Onosonya. But you said Olashola, so that's not a correct answer, Michelle.
1: We should try.
0: You are close, but not you didn't give us the answer. So please kindly call back to try. 0700-7977 is the number to call to be sure. We'll take a short music break. Set it up for the job.

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5: Oh God, we see you dating. They carry your problem for head like this. You know they kill yourself.
7: I don't see the train, I don't see them. I don't even hear the sound of the train. I don't even know where I did. 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
5: Oh God, I'm easy. Take I'm easy. Slap na jeje. Slap jeje. Take I'm easy.
8: You know how difficult situations are this period. Don't put so much pressure on self. It will only complicate your life. Learn, share your worries, and know that everything will be all right.
9: Don't worry. Be happy.
10: Let me, I'm happy.
9: Don't worry. Be happy.
10: I give you my word, call me. I'm

0: Hello, good evening.
1: Hello, good evening, ma'am.
0: Good evening. Is that Michelle?
1: Yes, ma'am.
0: All right, welcome back. You want to try again?
1: Yes, ma'am.
0: Okay, pick a number.
1: Number three.
0: Number three. Do we have
1: number four?
0: Do we have number four? Yeah. Yes. Okay. You ready?
1: Yes, ma'am.
0: Okay. Number four. Number four. Number four. For Michi. Okay. Are you ready?
1: Yes, ma'am.
0: Nigeria's first parliament after independence was opened by who? Nigeria's first parliament after independence was opened by who? Your time starts.
1: Prince Alexander.

0: Sorry?
1: Can I remove you? Huh? Remove your phone from speaker. Your phone is a speaker.
2: Remove Alexander Kim.
1: Are you sure?
2: Yeah.
1: All right. Congratulations. You got it.
3: Let's do our
2: AA. Okay.
1: Oh, you want to? Okay. You check her. That's for you. No. Hold on.
3: She's in with just
1: hey. How are you so in a rush? All right. Go ahead. Call out your number.
2: No, 2 7 2 7 0 9 5 4 1
1: Call it
2: 0 0 2 7 7 0 9 5 4 1
3: Michelle.
1: All right, we got it. Thank you so much.
2: Okay, thank you.
1: All right, bye.
3: For that one.
1: All right, 0700 7977 is the number to call. Part of the show. 0700 7000 77.

0: All right, Metro 97.7 door is still you think you know Nigeria. Who do we have here? Hello.
1: Good evening.
0: Good evening. What's your name? You want to participate? Welcome to the show. What's your name and where are you calling us?
1: Akpan from Ijegun.
0: Sorry, I didn't get your name.
1: Akpan from Ijegun.
0: Akpan, how are you doing, Akpan?
1: Thank God for the night.
0: All right, pick a number.
1: What is your score now?
0: Yes,
1: let me know.
0: Number
1: 12.
0: Okay,
1: yes.
0: Are you ready for questions?
1: Yes.
0: Okay, please, your time starts after I give you the question, and you have 15 seconds to give me a correct answer. Okay?
1: Okay.
0: All right. Chief Victor Olabisi Onabanjo was succeeded as governor of Ogun State. Who? Chief Victor Olabisi Onabanjo was succeeded as governor of Ogun State. By who? Your time starts now.
1: Yes.
0: I didn't get you clear.
1: Can you hear me?
2: His time is up.
0: You are telling, you're saying who he was succeeded by, but you're not calling the name. We need you to name. Your time is up anyway. But, you know.
1: Okay.
0: Him, of the person who succeeded him was Oladipo Dia. One more time to try.
1: I will do that.
0: Thank you for calling. 0700-7000-977 is the number to call to be part of the show. Who do we have here? Hello, good evening. Hello. Please, what's your name and where are you calling from?
3: I'm Kachi back.
0: Oh, welcome back, Kachi. Pick another number. Kachi, can you hear me?

0: hear me?
1: Yes, I
0: can
1: hear
0: number
1: you.
0: Six.
1: Number six. Okay. Are you ready?
0: Yes, I'm ready.
1: Okay, please, I give you the question. You have only 15 seconds to give me the answer. Tinubu Square on Lagos Island was formerly known as what? Tinubu Square on Lagos Island was formerly known as what? Your time starts now.
0: Victoria Island. Victoria Garden City.
1: Victoria Island City. Okay. Hello? Hello? All right, you said Victoria Island. Unfortunately, it's not Victoria Island. It was called Independence Square. It was built in 1960 to commemorate the independence. You'll be able to join us same time next participate, Kachi. Thank you so much for calling.
0: Bye.
1: Thank you. 0700-7977 is the number to call. 0700-7977. 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

0: jamais ce qu'elle se veut.
1: There's no 0700. This is Metro 97, the 7 FM, and you think you know Nigeria. So there's no Victor here. Hello, good evening. Good evening. Please, what's your name and where are you from? 0700-7000-977 is to call. Sorry, Kamal?
2: Yes, Kamal.
1: Hi, Kamal. How are you?
2: Good evening.
1: Good evening. Thank you. You want to play the game?
2: Yeah.
1: Okay, number.
2: Number two
1: is gone. It's not available.
3: Number four is not available
1: as well. We have number 14. We also have number 10. And yes.
2: Number nine.
3: The one has been picked.
1: Come on, can you hear me?
2: Yeah, hey.
1: We have number 9. We have number 15. We also have...
2: Number 9.
1: Are you ready?
2: Yes, I'm ready.
1: Nnamdi Azikiwe. Can you... come on, it will be difficult for us to come because there's in your background. You need to be where you are, please. Or you call back, okay? 0700-7000-977 is number to call. Hello, good evening.
4: Hello.
1: Good evening. Please, what's your name and where from?
4: Good evening. I'm not speaking from Victor.
1: Sorry?
4: Hello?
1: Can you hear me?
4: Yes.
1: Please, what is your name and where are you from?
4: Hello.
1: 0700-7000-977 Hello, good evening.
2: Good evening, I'm calling again from...
1: Hello?
2: Can you hear me? I'm calling again.
1: Akpan, have you not called more than twice?
2: Yes, the first time, second time.
1: Second time, okay. Please pick a number.
2: Number 18.
1: No, we don't have 18. The number stops at 15.
2: What is available now?
1: The number stops number 15. Number 15 is available. We don't have number 18. There's 8. We have number 15. Is gone. We have number 15.
2: Okay.
1: Number 15, number 14, number 13.
2: Give me 14.
1: 14. Are you ready?
2: Yes.
1: The people are mostly found in which states? The thief people mostly found in which state? Thief. T-I-V.
2: Thief?
1: Yes.
2: Okay. From Benue State.
1: And where?
2: Benue State. Because you're split out of there.
1: There are other states. They are not only found in Benue. There are other states. Because I mentioned states. Benue. Not state. So...
2: Adamawa.
1: Okay.
2: That's three states I've mentioned.
1: Just three states.
2: Well, we are looking from them. Origin.
1: Okay. Your time is up already. You tried, but you didn't give the correct answer. Okay. They are found in Benue, Taraba, Nasarawa, Plateau, and Cross River.
2: And Cross River?
1: Yes, please. They are mostly found. Sorry? Yes, you can do your research yourself. All right, thank you so much for calling. Please, you can join in time next week to participate.
2: Thank you
1: so much. All right, 0700-7000-977 is a number to call to be part of the show. 0700-7000-977.

0: Noted.
1: So when am I getting it?
0: I will not be able to give you that information now. We need to get back to you. I need to confirm, you know, find out what happened, and then we'll get back to you.
1: But I didn't need this part, you can need to confirm. Yeah. The question was, will you watch to again?
0: Please, don't worry about that. We'll get back to you, okay?
1: Yeah, thank you.
0: All right, thank you so much for calling.
1: Yeah, but I would like to answer another one today.
0: Please, you won't be able to participate now. You can call me next week. All right.
1: Okay, good.
0: All right, 0700 7000 977. Hello, good evening.
2: Hello.
0: Hello, good evening.
2: Good evening.
0: Please, what's your name?
2: Mr. Oladekun.
0: Mr.
2: Oladekun.
0: All right, good evening, Mr. Oladekun. You want to play the game?
2: Me too. I have my own complaint.
0: Okay, what's your complaint?
2: Last week, I told you that I win, and you told me I spent. Tell my number.
0: So last week, when?
2: I have won like 2 times like that. So I told you that I have such talent. And before, if I won, you asked me to call my number.
0: We that's don't tell people to call their numbers online. What? We give out numbers for you to send your number to. So who asked you to call your number?
2: Wait, I know what I'm saying.
0: Okay.
2: It's one, maybe it's yours, another lady. That's it. The first time that I won, that I said I have such talent, he asked me to call my number on that seat.
0: Okay.
2: And put it down. After the program, she called me that seat for me to confirm the number, and she sent me the card. But recently, when I have won, I've like 2 times now, I have not seen that seat. I complained to you, I sent me to put it on 091.
0: Can you hear me?
2: 517. 1214.
0: Please call out.
2: Send the message. But today I
0: can't receive
2: any.
0: Can you hear me?
2: Yes.
0: Okay, please call out the number you sent

0: That's my own number.
1: Okay. Okay, you sent it to Mr. Oche, right? When did you send it, please? When did you send? Don't call out the number. I got it. I'm asking you, when did you send it?
0: I sent it last week.
1: Last week? Last
0: times.
1: Week when?
0: I remember.
1: What was your question?
0: Last week, Monday now.
1: What was your question?
0: Not last week, Monday. It's last week, Monday that I told you that I won. And you said I should give me that number. As you say, I should send it.
1: What was your question?
0: My question is, if it's a matter, he asked me that. The first asked me that. Who is the chairman of MPN during 1979?
1: Okay.
0: And I said at the start with you.
1: Okay.
0: And shake.
1: All right, please. I got your number. I got your number. So I'm going to forward it, you know, to the uncle to cross check and get back to you. Okay.
0: Okay.
1: All right. Thank you so much for calling. You're welcome. All right. 0700 7000 977 is the number to call to be part of the show. 0700 7000 977 is the number to call to be part of the show.
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0: Hello.
1: Hello, good evening.
0: Good evening.
1: Please, what's your name and where are you calling from?
0: This is Tiefe.
1: Yay! How come I didn't get your voice? This nice. What distracted me?
0: Hey, you are good evening.
1: Good evening, Tiefe. How are you doing?
0: How are you doing?
1: I'm fine. How was your day?
0: Bless God, dear. Thank God.
1: Okay. You want to
0: so what's the number?
1: We have number 15. Number 15 is available.
0: Oh, yeah.
1: And
0: number 15.
1: Oh, that's what you want. We have another one. Sorry.
2: 13.
1: We have number 13 as well. You want number 15? What do you want? Let me give you your number 15. No, I'm just trying to tell you what we have available. So are you ready for question number 15?
0: Okay, let me try.
1: All right. Are you ready, City 80?
0: Yes.
1: Okay, Michael Ajuma Atta is popularly known as what? Michael Ajuma Atta is popularly known as what? Your time starts.
0: Michael Ajuma Atta.
1: Yes.
2: Time up.
1: You heard the timer.
0: I don't know.
1: Time up. All right.
0: I don't know.
1: Okay. The answer is Leona.
0: Okay.
1: Yes. All right. You know you can call in one more time, but our time is actually.

0: We have to go by
1: maybe next week. Yes. I'll try next week.
0: All right, darling. Thank you so much for coming to see me. Thank you so much. Should we, let's just quickly squeeze in this one more call. Hello, good evening. Please remove your phone from speaker and move away from your radio set. Okay, so I'll be able to hear you well when you call. Hello, good evening. Good evening. Please, what's your name and where are you calling from? Jack Kamal. Okay, welcome back, Kamal. Okay, we have one more number left, right?
2: Yes.
0: And that's number 13. Yes. Okay. Abiodun Ogunleye was the Lagos State Deputy Governor to who? Abiodun Ogunleye was the Lagos State Deputy Governor to who? Abiodun Ogunleye was the Lagos State Deputy Governor to who?
2: 5 more seconds.
0: You have 5 more seconds.
2: 3, 2, 1. Time up.
0: Okay, your time is up, and the answer is Bola Tinubu. He replaced Femi Pedro.
3: Oh.
0: Yes. All right. Thank you so much for calling. Oh, we have to go. Yes. Thank you so much to everyone who called in tonight to participate. We appreciate you all catching Mr. Morov Mitchell, Akpan, everyone, Sweetie 80, Christopher, Daniel, we appreciate you. The show, will be back again same time next week. My name is Manira Asher, and of course, you heard Prince Daylight in the background assisting with the numbers, with the timing and all of that. Thank you so much. We'll be bringing you the news bits at 9 shortly. Don't worry, you down.

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3: Good evening, here's Metro FM News Beats at 9. Governor Babangida Sanwo-Olu has urged Nigerians to confront the nation's challenges with renewed faith, responsible citizenship, and collective action. Sanwo-Olu spoke through the secretary to the state government, Mrs. Abimbola Salu-Hundain, at an interdenominational service at the Chapel of Christ the Light, Alausa Ikeja, to mark Nigeria's 66th independence anniversary. The governor said Nigeria's resilience in the face of adversity should inspire hope for a better future. He noted that the country's youthful population, skilled manpower, natural resources, and entrepreneurial spirit remained key assets for national development. Sanwo-Olu stressed that nation building was a collective responsibility, urging Nigerians to contribute to the common good through responsible conduct. The candidate of the African Democratic Congress, ADC, for Oshodi Isolo constituency, won in the House of Representatives, Waheed Akintunde, has urged residents to support his bid to change the negative perception of Oshodi and attract development to the constituency. Akintunde said Oshodi Isolo needs effective representation, improved infrastructure and programs to engage youth and empower women. He spoke while declaring open the Waheed Akintunde football tournament in Mafoluku, Oshodi, saying the competition is aimed at keeping youth away from social vices and discovering talents for national and international competitions. The ADC candidates also embarked on a road walk across Oshodi Solo to convey support while highlighting his agenda of youth and women empowerment, effective representation and infrastructural development. The founder of the National Association of Government Approved Faith Fathers, NAGAF, Dr. Boniface Anyebonam, has directed the association's national president, Chief Tochukwu Ezeze, to ensure that anyone who breaches the peace during the ongoing Apapa election is arrested. Anyebonam said such persons should be handed over to the Nigerian police for investigation and, if culpable, prosecution. He stressed that NAGAF membership is voluntary, warning that no member should be allowed to cause a breach of peace within the association or the wider society, saying that anyone willing to abide by the rules is free to leave the association. The NAGAF founder appealed to voters and contestants in the Apapa election to maintain peace and abide by the electoral guidelines and constitutional provision of the association, declaring that the high command will not tolerate troublemaking. Persistent voters and contestants in the Apapa election to maintain peace and abide by the electoral guidelines and constitutional provision of the association, declaring that the high command will not tolerate king. Persistent struggles have sparked fresh calls for better road planning, improved transit system and stricter traffic management. Callers on on Metro FM's audience participatory program, making the gridlock on bad roads, faulty traffic lights, illegal parking, indiscipline, and the activities of some traffic management agencies. Mr. Koboko urged LASMA and VIO to focus on easing traffic rather than harassing commercial tricycle to cycle operators trying to earn their daily bread. Philip, from the congestion to Lagos' growing population and expanding business activities, calling for more road construction and improved marine transportation. Mr. Ihenacho, however, questioned the deputy governor's remark about celebrating traffic, stressing that gridlock has serious consequences, including lost working hours and difficulties during emergency. Metrofiles Felicia Patrick, who monitored the program, said other callers advocated high-capacity transport systems, larger buses and expansion of the BRT network, urging the government to speed up ongoing road construction. Was live on www.facebook.com/metro977live or radionigerialagos.gov.ng. You can also continue stream on 0803 3313 103. Strive not to be a success, but rather to be of value. The news was edited by Ngozi Kanebi. I am Shehu. Thank you for listening. Good evening.

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2: Nah, baby, you are very, very lucky. I'm telling
3: you. Hey, Mazi, thank you.
2: You know, because a national businessman, I don't have time to spend with girls. Because of my love for you, that is Ifunanya, that is why I'm here. In fact, talking to you now, I'm supposed to be in Hong Kong, transacting business with my business, you know. I'm telling you.
3: Hey,
2: Mazi. Baby, yes, so, as you see me here, I have traveled wild and wide. What you call far and wide. I even went to you last week to do business with my brother, Obioma, that most people call him Babu. And from there, I traveled to the nearby country, California. You know, stayed in France for some weeks. From France, I entered Paris. While I was still in Paris, my business partner, you know, told me to come to South Africa. I was in South Africa for like 2 months. When I do small business for South Africa, I entered Johannesburg. While I was still inside Johannesburg, eating my burger, you know the same burger there, well, I was there eating burger. While I was eating burger, I received another business to come to England and they supply the Queen of England with a Tokleka t-shirt. I'm telling you. So immediately I finished supplying the t-shirt, immediately I travel my country, UK, that is the United Kingdom, to go and chop my money, relax, like a P square, you know, chop my money. I'm telling you.
3: The way you are traveling around the world, you must know geography very well.
2: Geography? That country for 2 weeks, transacting business. I'm telling geography. I have spent time in that country. It's a very, very fine country. Very good weather that they have, geography.

0: continue. It's very, very fine. Now, baby, I even have a call from my friend, Jonah. You know, I'm coming. Let me pick this call, eh? But before I come, detail you like, eh? Yes. I am coming. Jonah, hello? It is Mazio. I'm in Lagos. I'm in Lagos. Lagos. Are you not here? Lagos. That is a L for plane, A for iPad, G for Jesus, for upstairs. That is a Ulelu, and S for external. That is where I am. Okay. I will call you back later. Thank you very much. I'm somewhere eating money with my baby. Okay. Now, baby, why are you not eating anything now?
1: Hi, Maz. Appetite.
0: Baby, you say you don't have what?
1: I don't have appetite.
0: Baby, don't have appetite. But before I went, I told you to take anything. Mama, where are you? Bring what I for her. I will pay.
1: You too much.
0: Nah, man, this is a comedy according to Maz, Eche, my laugh. And you're linked to Metlo 97.7 FM. Nah, don't touch that.

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0: Oga, what do you dating? 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
3: 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It will only complicate your life. Learn your worries and know that everything will be all right.
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1: The time is 10 o'clock. 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Good evening and to welcome you. I am Ovie Kuje. Let's begin with the headlines. Federal government cautions Oyo State residents against buying some land. Stakeholders intensify efforts to eliminate rabies as World Marks Day. Minister of Water Resources calls for collective action to protect nation's rivers. Fears one person in Makoti. And the commentary is on World Rabies 2026. Stronger together, stronger against rabies. Remember, you can follow us on Instagram and X at Radio Nigeria HQ and on Facebook at Facebook Nigeria Network. Now the news in full. The federal government has cautioned Oyo State residents to be wary of buying the lands and properties being put up for sale in the state. The Federal Minister of Housing and Urban Development, Mr. Shuaib Bolgore, who the warning in a statement, warned that the listed properties located at various states are properties of the federal government, its international partners, department and agencies. The properties, according to the statement, are Federal Radio Corporation of Nigeria, FRCN land, measuring up 4 points located at various parts of Oyo State, are properties of the federal government, its international partners, ministries, departments, and agencies. The properties, according to the statement, are the Federal Radio Corporation of Nigeria, FRCN land, measuring approximately 4.89 hectares, situated at Bashorun, on Ibadan, Oyo State, and the Federal Low Cost Estate and Site and Services, measuring approximately 51.982 hectares, lying and situated at Idiayure, Oyo State. Others include the National Strategic Grain Reserve Program, Federal Minister of Agriculture Property, measuring approximately 10.002 hectares, located at Iyande Church Area, Ibadan, Oyo State. The Federal Housing Scheme Program, measuring approximately 90.61 hectares, lying and situated at Ashaki, Oyo State. The National Horticultural Research Institute property, located at Ajalubosa, Aleshloye area, Ibadan, Oyo State. Also listed is the Asidem property, measuring approximately 73.954 hectares, lying and situated along Iwo Road, Olodo Lagulu local government area, Ibadan, Oyo State. The Permanent Secretary, Federal Minister of Housing and Urban Development, further warns that any person or entity attempting to purchase or might have purchased or derived title from any entity or negotiated the sale of these properties will be considered to be engaging in an unauthorized dealings. President Bola Tinubu has congratulated Nigerian filmmakers Damilola Oshikoya of Switch Visual Production and Nora Awolowo of Rachel Studios on achieving the Guinness World Record for the largest attendance at a film screening. The record was achieved with a screening of Black Market in Lagos on September 26, 2026. President Tinubu celebrates the filmmakers for their

0: creativity, enterprise and ambition, describing their achievement as further evidence of the extraordinary talent driving Nigeria's creative industry. The president says Nigeria's creative economy is building businesses, creating jobs, and opening up new markets for Nigerian talents, while film, music, fashion, and art carry the country's stories and culture to audiences worldwide. He says the achievement of black market shows what it is possible when Nigerian creativity is matched with enterprise and skill, and reaffirms his administration's commitment to creating more opportunities for young Nigerians to country's stories and culture to audience. He says the achievement of black market shows what's possible when Nigerian creativity is matched with enterprise and skill, and reaffirms his administration's commitment to creating more opportunities for Nigerians to build livelihoods and globally competitive businesses. President Tinubu commends everyone involved in black market and wish the team greater success. President Bola Ahmed Tinubu congratulates Senator Abdulaziz Yari, Senator representing Zamfara West and Director General of the International Campaign Council, on his 58th birthday. President Tinubu Yari, as a loyal party man, an experienced administrator and mobilizer whose political sagacity and organizational capacity have continued to add value to the All Progressives Congress and the nation. Yari served meritoriously as two-term governor of Zamfara State 2011 to 2019, during which he chaired the Nigeria Governors, providing leadership and fostering unity among his colleagues. President appreciation for Senator Yari's current assignment as the DC Presidential Campaign Council, where he is leading the promote the administration's renewed hope achievements and reforms ahead 27 general elections. The president commends Senator Yari's commitment, resilience, and unwavering belief in the progressive ideals of the President Tinubu prays that Almighty Allah will grant Senator Yari many more years in good health, wisdom, and strength to conserve in his constituents, the party, and the country. The Universal Basic Education Commission has called on State Chairman of SUBEP and other stakeholders to take the ownership of all UBEC programs and policies to enhance at the state and local government levels. The Executive Secretary of UBEC, Iba, made the call at a stakeholders' consultative forum in Abuja. State Chairman of SUBEP, represented by her special assistant, Mr. Ibrahim Gold. Dr. Aisha said the essence of the event was to provide a platform for validation of UBEC reform initiatives on the 10-year roadmap, noting that the collaboration with the stakeholders will not only help education, but create conducive environment for learning to thrive. The secretary called for coordination and implementation alignment across states for effective performance. The Dean Forum of SUBEP and Chairman, Kwara State SUBEP, Professor Rawan Aderman, expressed the forum's commitment to supporting the UBEX.
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0: The federal government called for sustained mass vaccination of dogs to act Nigeria's efforts to eliminate dog-mediated human rabies by 2030. The Permanent Secretary of Federal Ministry of Livestock Development, Dr. Chinyere Ioma Akujiobi, made the call in Abuja at this year's Wednesday Symposium. Ibrahim Aliyu completes the report.
4: Rabies remain a serious but preventable public health threat, with domestic dogs serving as the main source of human infections. As Nigeria works towards eliminating dog-mediated human rabies, the 2026 Rabies Day Symposium in Abuja therefore provided an opportunity to assess the challenges and identify practical measures needed to accelerate tourist rabies elimination effort. Speaking on the theme, Stronger to Dr. Chinyere Ijoma Akujobi said effective controls of rabies coordinated action among the veterinary, human health and environment sectors, as well as state and local government. She stressed that mass dogs vaccination remains one of the most effective ways of

0: breaking the transmission of rabies, urging stakeholders to move beyond discussions and practical and measurable actions.
1: Collaboration across human, animal, and environmental health. Rabies remains one of the world's most devastating yet entirely preventable zoonotic diseases.
0: The National Coordinator, Rabies Elimination Program, Dr. George Ozuaga, said Nigeria has an estimated 30 million based on 2021 study. He said the country would need to vaccinate about 9.1 million dogs annually to achieve the 7% vaccination coverage required to interrupt rabies transmission. Dr. Ozuaga identified inaccurate vaccine supply and limited capacity as some of the major challenges facing rabies in the country. The Chief Veterinary Officer of Nigeria, Dr. Sir Anzaku, called for stronger implementation of the national strategy, this elimination, and improved collaboration among the human health, animal, and environmental sectors. The World Health Organization representative, Dr. Alexandra Chimaru, said Nigerians between 5 and 14 years are among those most affected by rabies, stressing the need for greater awareness and timely access to post-exposure.
2: Accessibility is also a challenge. Let's commemorate rabies. Let's make sure that we catch rabies.
0: The representative of the Federal Ministry of Health and Social, Dorcas Merin, urged the government to include post exposure in their annual health plans to complement federal government efforts.
3: This sector has a role to play, and we must come together to stop pressure, efforts to save more lives.
0: The symposium also shows goodwill messages from the Federal Ministry of Environment, FCT Administration, private sectors representatives, and the War Against Rabies Foundation in Abuja. Ibrahim Aliyu, Radio Nigeria.
4: Rabies Day, following the reported incident of a dog being infected with rabies, which bit some people in Kano community, that is Kano communities actually. A popular Lagos-based veterinarian and conservationist, Dr. Mark Afua, has called for a holistic approach to dealing with the incident to eliminate the deaths and protect humans. Dr. Afua, while speaking with our correspondent Innocent Ono, called for dogs in the locality to be rounded up and with those found to be carrying the disease eliminated. His report.
5: Based on the report from Kano, the suspected rabies dog had attacked a pole.
4: Dr. Afua, while speaking with our correspondent Innocent Ono, called for dogs in the locality to be rounded up and vaccinated with those found carrying the disease eliminated. His report.
5: Based on the report from Kano, the suspected rabid dog had attacked 18 people in Garakum, Kano State, before moving into neighboring communities to attack an institutional resident. The report went on to say that the Nigerian Forest Security Service, Kano State Command, had deployed personnel to the affected areas to try and contain the suspected rabid dog. Reacting, Dr. Ofua stated the practice in some places is usually to capture the affected dog and kill it, but he said more needs to be done because the dog may have had before other dogs in the area. In view of this, Dr. Ofua called for all dogs in the area to be rounded off, quarantined and tested, those found to be infected eliminated to protect other animals and humans.
6: I can even assure you that this number that is stated as 18 is more than that. I hope that that dog was not just killed, but that it was sent to the laboratory for confirmatory diagnosis, and the government must work together with the state and federal government to ensure that proper intervention is done.
5: Dr. Ofua expressed that rabies, despite being so deadly, is among grouped as neglected tropical diseases which affect mostly rural areas where interventions are often limited. In Lagos, Innocent Ono, Radio Nigeria.
4: To other stories now, the federal government wants a collective action to protect Nigeria's rivers from pollution, deforestation, and other activities threatening the nation's water resources. The Minister of Water Resources and Sanitation, Professor Joseph Utsef, made a call in Abuja at the 26th World Rivers Day celebration with the theme, No Forest, No Water, No Life. Sheikh Ajibade now tells us more.
7: Nigeria has a large network of rivers that support agriculture, fishing, transportation, electricity generation, domestic water supply, and industry. The rivers include Niger, Benue, Kaduna, Sokoto, Gongola, and Anambra, together with numerous smaller rivers, streams, and creeks. However, the condition of many Nigerian rivers is affected by pollution, erosion, flooding, siltation, and inadequate waste management. This was why the 20 Rivers Day in Nigeria focused on the link between forest, healthy river systems, water security, sanitation, and livelihoods, with stakeholders seeking united action to safeguard the nation's waterways. The Minister of Water Resources and Sanitation, Professor Joseph Usef, said the country's rivers were increasingly under pressure from population growth, urbanization,

0: untreated wastewater, industry of solid waste, and the effects of climate change.
1: We cannot achieve sustainable development without sustainable water resources. Water is central to every aspect of our lives. Our rivers face increasing pressure for population growth, urbanization, untreated wastewater, and mining, and other human activities. There's challenges for us to move from a fragmented approach to a more integrated and sustainable management.
0: The Minister of Water Resources and Sanitation, who linked river protection directly to sanitation, warned that untreated and wastewater entering rivers could threaten public health, livelihoods, and water supplies. The permanent secretary in the ministry, Ali Dala, said healthy rivers depend on healthy forests and watersheds, which help water flow, reduce erosion, protect water quality, and support groundwater.
2: Healthy rivers are therefore essential to our water security, environmental sustainability, and overall social.
0: The director of River Basin of an Inspectorate in the Ministry, Stella Odu, also called for sustained protection of Nigeria's forests and river systems, noting that their conservation was essential to securing water, public health, and sanitation for future generations. In Abuja, Seyi Ajibade, Radio Nigeria.
3: The Federal Radio Corporation of Nigeria, FRCN, has a real commitment to strengthening professional partnership with the Society of Nigerian Broadcasters, SNB, to promote growth and development of broadcasting. The Director General of the Corporation, Dr. Mohammed Bulama, gave the commitment while addressing participants at the third annual conference of SNB in Bauchi. Bulama, represented by Zona Director Northeast Dahiru Mohammed. FRCN recognizes SNB's important role in bringing broadcasters and stakeholders together to address emerging challenges confronting the broadcasting industry across Nigeria and strengthen professional standards. He described FRCN as Nigeria's largest radio broadcasting network with wide outreach and a large audience base, stressing its commitment to credible, professional, and responsible broadcasting services to Nigerians. The Director General, who pledged continued collaboration with SNB to promote professionalism, capacity building, and ethical standards, urged broadcasters to work together for a stronger and more credible broadcasting industry in Nigeria.
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3: Let's now go to Benue, where we hear the person has been confirmed dead following a downpour on Sunday night, which lasted for several hours, causing severe flooding in parts of Makurdi, the Benue State Capital. Abraham Awondo brings us details.
9: The 10-year-old girl was said to have drowned in an attempt to cross the Uwa stream in Logowan due to the high volume of water while returning in the Romakpehe with her mother. The flood also pulled down perimeter fences, residential houses and shops, destroyed foodstuffs and other valuable items in Logowan, Urukumake, Akpehe and Achusa areas. At town's nursery and primary school, Urukum, the water submerged classrooms, damaged stationery, and pulled down part of the school's perimeter fence. Urukum Market, Logowan, and Akpehe, victims were seen scooping flood water away from their shops and residential houses. Oliver Tim, whose house collapsed, narrated how God saved him and his family from being trapped.
10: We were in our houses and we began to experience fall of trees, and even the fence behind our houses were falling down. Some of our houses have collapsed. We escaped by God.
9: Another victim, Mrs. Cecilia Jebe, said she lost all investment.

0: the water entered every room, including my shop, all my food stock, all my hard earning. I worked for 30 years with Benue State government. Everything I invested has
1: gone. Therefore, to speak with the executive secretary, State Emergency Management Agency, SEMA,
2: Dr. James Iupu,
1: on the effort put in place to come to the aid of the affected, were unsuccessful as he did not pick or return his calls. Ibudi Abraham Aondu, Radio Nigeria.
3: Report update.
4: The Nigerian National League NNL has announced some sets of requirements for all clubs seeking to participate in the 2020-2027 league season. NNL Chief Operating Officer Dan Lami Alanana said all clubs must comply fully with the Nigeria Football Federation NFF club licensing regulations before they can complete registration. Among the key conditions is proof that the club have no outstanding financial reason. NNL Chief Operating Officer Dan Lami Alanana said all clubs must comply fully with the Nigeria Football Federation NFF club licensing regulations before they can complete their registration. Among the key conditions is proof that the club have no outstanding financial obligations to their players and coaches, including sign-on fees, salaries, and allowances. The NNL has also directed clubs to submit duly executed copies of contracts signed with their players and officials as part of the registration process. Similarly, clubs owing the league money arising from fines, cautions, registration fees, or other outstanding obligations from previous seasons must settle their debts before being cleared for the new campaign. In a major financial requirement, each club is expected to provide a mandatory 20 million naira guarantee as evidence of its commitment to completing the season. The league has also requested documentation confirming each club's incorporation with the Corporate Affairs Commission, CAC, details of shareholders and transparent ownership structure. The new NNL season is scheduled to kick off on October 31, 2026, with four clubs, one from each conference, expected to earn promotion to the Nigeria Premier Football League, NPFL, at the end of the season. The Confederation of African Football, CAF, has annulled Edo Queen's 4-1 penalty shootout victory over Ghanaian side and Pem Dakoa ladies in the WAFUB final. The final ended 2-2 after 90 minutes, with Edo Queen's initially emerging victorious in the penalty shootout. However, CAF ruled that the mandatory 30 minutes of extra time was not played before the penalty shootout, making the original outcome invalid. As a result, the final will now resume from the beginning of extra time, with the score line remaining 2-2. Both teams will play for the full 30 minutes of extra time. Should the scores remain level after extra time, a fresh penalty shootout will be conducted to determine the WAFUB champions. I am Christy Dashi.
3: We'll now bring you the commentary, which is on World Rabies Day 2026, Stronger Together, Stronger Against Rabies. 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
5: Today, as the world marks this year's World Rabies Day under the theme Stronger Together, attention is once again drawn to one of the world's oldest and deadliest zoonotic diseases. Rabies is almost always fatal once clinical signs appear. Yet, the disease is also highly preventable. With effective vaccination, responsible animal ownership, prompt treatment, and public awareness, deaths from rabies can be prevented. For Nigeria, therefore, World Rabies Day is not merely a global health observance. It is a call to action. Recent outbreaks remind us of the serious human cost of rabies. In the Federal Capital Territory, 8 rabies cases and 2 deaths were confirmed this year, while Bassa local government area of Plateau State recorded 25 cases and 12 deaths last year. Behind these statistics are families who lost loved ones to a disease that should never have claimed their lives. The most effective way to prevent human rabies is to control the disease at its major source, dogs. This makes regular vaccination of dogs a critical public health intervention. Dog owners must therefore take responsibility for ensuring that their animals are vaccinated and properly cared for. Communities also have a role to play by discouraging the keeping of unvaccinated animals and reporting stray or suspicious animals to the appropriate authorities. Another critical area is access to post-exposure prophylaxis.

0: When a person is bitten or scratched by an animal suspected of having rabies, the wound should be washed immediately and thoroughly with soap and running water. The victim should then seek urgent medical attention for proper assessment and treatment. It is important not to wait for symptoms to appear. Once clinical signs of rabies develop, the disease is almost invariably fatal. Public education is equally important. Children are particularly vulnerable because they may approach, touch, or play with unfamiliar dogs or other animals without understanding the risks. Parents, teachers, community leaders, and health workers must therefore teach children how to behave around animals and what to do when they are bitten or scratched. Rabies also demonstrates the importance of the One Health approach, which organizes the close connection between animal health and the environment. A veterinarian cannot eliminate rabies alone. Neither can a doctor, government, community, or international organization. We succeed when veterinary and human health professionals, government agencies, local communities, development partners, and the media work together to prevent transmission, strengthen surveillance, improve access to treatment, and promote responsible animal ownership. As Nigeria works towards the global 0x30 goals of eliminating human deaths from dog-mediated rabies by 2030, World Rabies Day should be more than a day of remembrance. It should be a renewed commitment to practical action. Vaccinate the dog, protect the child, treat the bite, report suspected cases, strengthen surveillance, and save a life. The fight against rabies requires collective responsibility. Governments must provide the necessary policies, resources, and services. Veterinary health professionals must continue to educate and protect communities. Dog owners must vaccinate their animals, while members of the public must report suspected cases and seek immediate medical attention after exposure. This is the message of World Rabies Day 2026. Stronger together, stronger against rabies.
1: That commentary on World Rabies Day 2026, Stronger Together, Stronger Against Rabies, was written by Dr. Bala Muhammad, private veterinary practitioner and public health scientist, and read by Jeremiah Jime. Now to end, Network News at 10, here is a recap of the major stories. Federal government has cautioned Oyo State residents against buying some landed properties. Stakeholders have intensified efforts to eliminate rabies as World marks day. Minister of Water Resources has called for collective action to protect the nation's rivers. And flood has killed one person in Makurdi. And that's the news, edited by Ibrahim Faibu and the production team. I am obvious as World marks day. Minister of Water Resources has called for collective action to protect the nation's rivers. And flood has killed one person in Makurdi. And that's the news, edited by Ibrahim Faibu and the production team. I am obvious. Kwije, from all of us and the network service of Radio Nigeria. Good night.

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1: From before dawn till way after dusk, she's with me. Whether I'm driving, in a taxi or in a bus, she's with me. Here, there, and everywhere, he's with me. She clarifies my days and suits my nut with friendly voices and great music. I call her Uno in my lifestyle needs. I call her Metro FM 97.7.